0: Jalan Tun Ahmad Zaidi Idris, currently bumper to bumper. Jalan Batu Kawa as well. Jalan Song, Jalan Tun juga, and also the Jalan Outer Ring Road heading towards the city center is experiencing some heavy traffic over there, so please be mindful, all right? Aside from that, you can expect some traffic updates along these areas over here. Now, looking in Kota Kinabalu, city center is currently busy as well. Major roads like Jalan Tuaran Bypass, 20 minutes in that area. Jalan Tuaran Bypass as well is experiencing some heavy traffic, 14 minutes in that area. Currently bumper to bumper along Jalan Bantayan Minintot, 28 minutes, almost half an hour over there, due to the amount of vehicles on the road, as well as Jalan Kiansom, currently experiencing the same situation as well. Currently building up in traffic, Jalan Tun Fuad Stevens, Jalan Lintas as well. An accident occurred along Jalan Bukit Temasu about a minute ago, so please be careful if you're headed towards that stretch of road over there. And that's the traffic situation currently. So once again, please remember to drive safely wherever you are and watch out for those potholes, yeah?
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1: Good morning, Malaysia. Otto here with you. One more sleep. Budget 2027 tomorrow. Yes, the Prime Minister is expected to table it at 3:30 p.m. tomorrow. And this year's budget is going to be interesting because predictions focus on cost of living, targeted assistance, fiscal discipline, investment in higher value industries as well. Now, if you didn't know, our economy grew 5.7% in the first half of this year. And Bank Negara expects full growth around 5%. Now, there's also a minimum wage question because the current rate is 1,700 ringgit. And there have been reports and speculation about 2,000 and higher. Well, we have to wait and see for that. But the government has not officially announced it as of yet. Maybe later, all right? And importantly, MSMEs have been temporarily exempted from any new minimum wage increase while the government, you know, works through the issues as well. So tomorrow, we'll finally hear what's actually going to happen. And yeah, don't believe all these rumors and all that, right? Get it from the reliable sources. And if you see something on social media that looks particularly like, wow, it's real, make sure you look at the source, all right? Check out where is it from. Look at the logos. Make sure that whoever is talking, you know what is deep fake, right? They can actually mimic our presenters for that matter, or even the ministers that matter, how they talk, all right? So make sure you get it from reliable sources, just like from RTM, all right? Berita RTM, get it from reliable sources, all right? That's my point over here. So yeah, we'll have to wait till tomorrow and see what happens next.

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Good Wolf, Born to be Wild, 30 minutes past 8. Good morning, Malaysia. Now, here's something I want you to think about, because Malaysia is attracting a huge lump sum of investments from AI, semiconductors, data centers, digital infrastructure, energy. Great, but here's the real question. What happens to the average Malaysian worker? We're all holding our breath for, are we going to get better jobs, better salaries, better skills? I don't know. Or do we simply get more buildings with very expensive servers inside? So that's why Budget 2077 matters, all right? Analysts expect continued support for high-value investment and sectors like semiconductors, AI, digital infrastructure, and all that. But investment should eventually translate into something people can feel, like a better job, a higher salary, a business opportunity as well, and more productivity, of course. But because economic growth isn't just about big numbers on a paper or PowerPoint slide and all that. It's about what happens to your life, our life, my life. As we, I don't know if you know this or not, but we have over 600 industrial estates, parks, and also specialized zones nationwide, like the Kulim High Tech Park, the Batu Kawan Industrial Park, and all that. So these parks need better facilities to take on the demand the world needs from us. Right? Like semiconductors, yeah? So we're all going to find out what's going to happen tomorrow, because even Sarawak is asking for greater budget for building rural roads, connectivity towards that as well. Even Sabah is expecting the same situation as well. So you can imagine the amount of pressure our Prime Minister is facing right now and seeing what should be focused more on. And speaking of which, we'll have a special interview later on with regards to Budget 2027 as well. So stick around for that one. We're going live on TikTok as well and all that good stuff. For now, Jain Makeba, right here on Tracks. Good morning, Malaysia.

0: budget 2027 wish list.
1: My name is Faisal Khan. I'm from Stapa. I hope budget 2027 can give more incentive to the public. This budget can be focused more to promote tourism because 2026 is extended Visit Malaysia year 2027. So we hope that budget 2027 can bring more tourists.
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2: Good morning, Malaysia. Otto here with you. Now, here is an interesting update on e-invoicing in Malaysia. Now, more than 160,000 businesses have voluntarily started using e-invoicing, even though they're actually exempted from it. So the exemption covers businesses with early or yearly sales below 3 million ringgit, which includes around 1.1 million, mostly small and micro businesses. So the Deputy Finance Minister says that e-invoicing is not about collecting more tax. Instead, it's about making the tax system more efficient and transparent. And there's more. Malaysia collected 129.6 billion ringgit in taxes in the first 6 months of this year. Yeah, which is up 119.1 billion ringgit during the same period last year. And at the same time, the economy grew 6% in the second quarter, up from 5.6% in the first quarter. So, for businesses, the message is pretty clear. Digital is becoming the new normal and more companies are getting on board even before they have to. Yeah, that's good. So if you're not part of it, you're missing out on a lot.

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2: 50 minutes past 8. Good morning, Valencia. Stick around for the news with Ilham Irfan, and then will be the final hour of the show where we have a special guest in the studio talking about Budget 2027. What's in it for you? Yes, you, me, everyone in Malaysia. So we have Professor Dr. Baharom, who will be in the studios at 9:15 a.m. And we're going to discuss that as well. And of course, we will be live on TikTok, Facebook, and we'll definitely talk more about that as well. So if you have any questions, hey, please let us know as well. You can give us a call at 0382-282-5491 or 0382-282-4746. So catch you later.
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0: Good morning. Salam Malaysia Madani. Ilham Ifan with the main news at 9 a.m. Here are the top stories. Reject toxic politics, racial and religious exploitation. An orange economy has potential to drive growth of creative economy sector. The news in full. Prime Minister Datuk Seri Anwar Ibrahim has urged the people to reject toxic political practices and the exploitation of racial and religious sentiments for political gain. He said a lack of cultural understanding and the spread of identity politics were among the main factors contributing to social unrest. The text of his speech was delivered by Higher Education Minister Datuk Seri Zamri Abdul Kadir at the Malaysia Global Civilization Initiative Summit held in conjunction with the 2026 Islamic Confucian Civilization Cultural Festival in the capital. The creative economy sector, which contributes about 6.8% to the gross domestic product, holds immense potential to become a new driver of the nation's economic growth. Communications Minister Datuk Seri Fahmi Fadel noted that advancements in digital technology now allow local creative content such as podcasts, music, animation, video games, and social media content to be exported to global markets, transcending geographical boundaries.
1: Dia adalah sektor yang sangat berpotensi untuk menjana pendapatan, menjana ekonomi dan untuk diekspor. Tahun 2024 dan masuk 2025, ekonomi jingga, ekonomi kreatif dalam negara kita dianggarkan menyumbang hampir 6.8% KDNK.
0: He said this while appearing as a guest on the Jangan Kecam podcast hosted by Naz Abdullah. In the meantime, mainstream media, including television, radio and newspapers, must adapt their content to changing audience habits as more people shift towards digital platforms. Datuk Seri Fahmi said changing audience demographics were also having a significant impact on advertising revenue for traditional media.
1: Untuk TV dengan radio, masalah yang paling besar, satu, perubahan demografik, dua, perubahan pengiklanan. 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Sudah dah hilang 2.5 bilion.
0: However, he stressed that mainstream media remains important in ensuring local content does not become entirely dependent on foreign digital platforms. The Election Commission EC yesterday announced November 14th for polling in the 16th Melaka State election and set the nomination for October 31st. EC Chairman Datuk Seri Ramlan Harun said early voting had been set for November 10th and the campaign period will run for 14 days.
2: Tarikh keluar pada 7 Oktober, hari penamaan calon 31 Oktober 2026 dan hari undi awal pada 10 November 2026 dan hari mengundi pada 14 November 2026.
0: He said this at a press conference after chairing a special meeting to determine the date for the state election. In the same event, the EC will expand the implementation of the pilot optical character recognition voter attendance system for the Melaka state election. Its chairman, Datuk Seri Ramlan Harun, said the system will be used at all polling streams in every polling centre across the 28 Melaka state constituencies.
2: Pada PRU2 Melaka ke-16 ini, SPR memutuskan untuk memperluaskan pelaksanaan projek rintis sistem optical character recognition voter attendance atau OCRVA di semua saluran di setiap pusat mengundi melibatkan 28 bahagian pilihan raya DUN Melaka.
0: The Ministry of Works is taking seriously the 13 findings in the 2026 Auditor General's report on Phase 1 of the Sabah Pan-Borneo Highway project and will use them to strengthen project delivery and the implementation of other federal government development projects. Works Minister Datuk Seri Alexander Natalingi in a Facebook post said the National Audit Department findings included project delays, cost increases, weaknesses in planning, and non-compliance with regulations and guidelines. He said, as of August 25th, only 4 of the 35 work packages under Phase 1 of the Sabah LPB have been completed. The Ministry of Women, Family and Community Development emphasizes 4 key approaches in addressing the issue of domestic violence: prevention, protection, intervention and rehabilitation. Deputy Minister of Women, Family and Community Development Lim Hui Ying said, these approaches are crucial to ensuring victims receive appropriate protection and support, including after they have left the abusive situation. She says this during the Kasi Lensa Kalwaga podcast titled With Love, Violet Ends, which was broadcast live on Bunalma TV yesterday. Still ahead, 3 killed, 36 injured in attacks on Saudi Arabia's Abuha Riyadh airports. Welcome back. In the foreign front, 3 people were killed and 36 others injured in attacks targeting 2 airports in Saudi Arabia. The Kingdom's General Authority of Civil Aviation, GACA, said Abuha International Airport and King Khalid International Airport in Riyadh were targeted in 2 separate attacks. The attack of Abuha International Airport killed 2 residents, 1 Moroccan and 1 Algerian, and injured 28 people. At King Khalid International Airport, a Sudanese national was killed and 8 people were injured, including 5 Saudi, 2 Egyptian and a Pakistani nationals. In response to the attack, the Saudi-led coalition in Yemen said late Wednesday that it destroyed 82 Houthi military targets across 4 provinces. Coalition spokesman Turki al-Maliki said the operation targeted Houthi positions in Saada, Hodeidah, Al-Jawf and Marib. He said the targets included 11 ballistic missile storage facilities in mountainous areas of Saada, along with command and control centers, communications systems, missile and weapons depots and Houthi headquarters. There was no immediate comment from the Houthis. The Democratic National Committee, DNC, has sued US President Donald Trump over the alleged use of government funds for political advertisements. The DNC alleges that the Trump administration violated a statutory ban on using appropriated funds for publicity or propaganda purposes. It is seeking a court order to prevent the administration from using government funds for political advertising. Earlier this month, the Washington Post reported, citing federal spending data, that the U.S. administration was using funds allocated for budgetary purposes to produce campaign-style television advertisements. In sports, Malaysia's independent men's singles player Lee Zijia advanced to the second round of the Arctic Open Badminton Championships after defeating Chinese player Dong Tianyao yesterday. Playing at the Energia Arena, Zijia faced no trouble in defeating his opponent in straight sets, 21-18, 21-14. In the men's doubles event, national pair Aaron Tai Yap Roy King comfortably brushed aside the challenge of compatriots Azrin Ayub Tanwi Kyung in straight sets, 21-12, 21-13. Also advancing is the professional men's doubles pair, Chia Weiji Teo Yi, who defeated the Lithuanian combination Danielius Brzezinskis and Domas Paksis, 21-12, 21-12. Finally, Brazilian Gabriel Perez scored a brace, including the injury time equalizer, to steer Cochin City to a 2-2 draw against Singapore's Tampines Rovers in their ASEAN Club Championship 2026-2027 Group A match at the Taha Arifin Stadium in Cochin last night. Cochin City's next fixture will see them entertaining Borneo FC Samarinda of Indonesia at the same venue on December 9th. In the other 2 Group A matches last night, Buriram United were held 0-0 by Borneo FC Samarinda, while Thailand's Ratchaburi drew 1-1 with Ho Chi Minh's City Police.

0: And now, a recap of the headlines. Reject toxic politics, racial and religious exploitation. An orange economy has potential to drive growth of creative economy sector. This has been the Minus at 9 a.m. The bulletin was prepared by Ali Faris. Salam, Malaysia Madani.
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3: 15 minutes past 9. Good morning, Malaysia. Otto here, coming to you live from Angkasa Puri, Kuala Lumpur. Also on our Facebook and also TikTok Live. So if you want to join the conversation, you can do so. And let us know what questions you have for our good guests here today. And speaking of which, we have Professor Dr. Baharom Abdul Hamid. He's a professor at the University of INSEF. Yes, and thank you so much for coming to the studio.
4: Most welcome, Otto.
3: Now, how was your commute?
4: It was good. But I wish I could say same to the weather as well as the haze.
3: Oh, yes.
4: Unfortunately, yeah. But, you know, we have to be happy with what we have.
3: That's good. Make do with whatever things that we have. And speaking of what do we have, Budget 2026, we had a very good run, some notable ones as well. But I'm curious to find out from you, Professor, what do you think stands out in 2026?
4: Okay, first of all, we have to really understand there are things that the government intended, targeted, wished for in the budget 2026, and as much as possible they try not for it to be derailed. However, due to some externalities, something beyond our control, maybe what was intended could not be achieved wholly. Mm-hmm. For example, the main thing that the government intended in budget 2026 is not to increase the tax rate or to widen or to introduce new taxes. It kept its promises. Mm-hmm. Well, it suffered, you know, because of the increasing subsidy that it has to provide due to the oil price ballooning, due to the crisis that happens between Russia, Ukraine, then US, Iran, and so on. Mm-hmm. Second, it promised to expand the targeted subsidy to the intended group. It kept its promises. It widened, increased those people who actually qualified. Unfortunately, the cost of living also exceeded what was expected. So, in a nutshell, I think, yeah, the government basically bites its, you know, it was a tough time for the government. Maybe the people could not feel the real intention of the government making them well off as what it was intended. But then again, I think the government did a good job on that part. And then the third, as of course, the fiscal consolidation, not to incur new debts, try to control the deficits and so on. So in that case, I would say, yes, we tick all the boxes. But unfortunately, the intended welfare, well-being that we aspire to achieve was not there because of some things that was beyond our control.
3: Mm-hmm. And do you think that this will continue on, since this will be the fifth year, and after budget will be the fifth year of the Madani government? Do you think this will continue on, this projection, or will be something better?
4: This is an interesting question, and being a researcher, being an academician, I have to be very honest. Number one, this is the second budget for the 13th Malaysian plan. Number two, with the elections looming, right, so it has to be a sweet budget if the government intends to satisfy the rakyat. But at the same time, they also have this responsibility, being a responsible government. We do not want to burden the future generation on whatever expenditure or lavish expenditure that we make. So taking all this into consideration, my guess would be it will be an expansionary budget, number one. Expansionary budget because we need to allow for the economy to grow. Number two, we need to for the rakyat to feel the prosperity of the nation. So I guess there's an expansionary budget. I'm guessing somewhere around 440 billion. Number two, I believe there would be some sweetness inside there, something for the rakyat. Like I said, the election is around the corner. It's just a norm for every government of the day to consolidate whatever they had. Number three, I believe that we have the capacity as well to have a good budget, a better budget for the people to provide. However, having said that, we have to understand there are some constraints. The prolonged war between the US and Iran have forced the petrol price, the oil price, exceeding $100. And in fact, some analysts expect the price to go further up. And this will definitely burn a hole. But I believe if the government is planned carefully, cautiously enough, yes, we could have another good expansionary budget. But I really hope some of the politicking would slow down for a while and take the benefit of the rakyat as a whole. When I say politicking here, Otto, on the government side, if you think that GST needs to be reintroduced, for God's sake, just reintroduce the GST. We need that money, right? On the opposition side, you know, if you think that, you know, the budget, you know, you need to contribute for the betterment of the nation, go ahead and let the people make a decision in the election. That's my wish, Otto.
3: Now, when it comes to the measures of targeted subsidies, we already see that the STR and SARA. Have you used your SARA already?
4: Yes, yes.
3: I've already used up my... I have 12 ringgit left. So do you think there will be an increase in efforts towards this in government revenue? So have these measures actually translated into meaningful relief for households, in your opinion?
4: Yes, it is. It is. But the relief is not felt that much, because at the same time the increase in inflation is also there. So it has the relief is almost like being neutralized by the inflation. However, I think looking on the bright side of it, now more of the people are enjoying, rather than, you know, it's always when people say everything is targeted at B40, everything is targeted at B40. So sometimes it creates a uneasiness on the other groups of the community. So I believe that government would increase SARA, STR to a bigger sum, or at least a wider audience. But at the same time, they would have to be very careful, because like I said, the revenue side, you need to increase. You cannot be saying that, okay, I do not want to increase the revenue, I want to increase the expenditure. Where do I want to get the money from? I want to be prudent, I want to control the leakages, and these are the money that I can save. Yes, but you know, let's be honest. We need a strong, consistent flow of revenue. One of it is can be provided by GST.
3: Mm-hmm. And like we're seeing right now, we have iGEM 2026 happening right now. That's also a big lump sum of money coming into the country, from investments to even MOUs being developed. So I think that even our passport is currently ranked, top 5 as well. So we're seeing a lot of improvement in terms of governance, as well as attracting investments into the country. And seeing that we're also having this meeting in ASEAN this week in Manila with regards to the situation that we're facing right now when it comes to oil. It has increased to 15 cent already until 14th of October, from 5 ringgit. RON 97 is 5 ringgit. Now it's 5 ringgit 15 cent. So, which is why ASEAN has come together, having a meeting in Manila, to actually discuss what other sources of revenue can we develop in terms of this. So, do you think that in our Prime Minister's shoes right now, do you think that the next election, we're coming this next election, do you think people will follow through? I mean, the government system will follow through what has been developed so far in the government?
4: Yeah, they have to. You know, they do not have a choice. Whoever comes over, either this government retains or another government comes in, there is already a nice, good, fundamental platform which is already there. We are already attracting high-valued in high-technology areas. But we have to be quite careful that we enjoy the spillover. We do not want things like, you know, in the high impact, high technology areas, like for example, data centers and others, are going back to typical 1970s, 1980s type of investment, where we were the pollution heaven. People were choosing Malaysia as the investment destination just because at that point of time, we needed the investment. So they came in, they exploited us, and they left. after that tax exemption period passed. So we do not want the same thing happening here, where these data centers are choosing Malaysia just because we have a competitive tariff electricity, mm-hmm. We have a clean water supply, we have abundance of land, not because they genuinely intend to co-partner with Malaysia and want to transfer the technology. So this is where the ministries such as MITI, the Prime Minister's Department, has to ensure that these investments really translates into some sort of transfer of technology. That means we, at the same time, we enjoy the acquirement of new skills, new technologies, mm-hmm. you know, so that our people would enjoy the spillover. You know, there were occasions before this where people invested in certain parts of Malaysia where the workers were brought in from their country. The food was imported from their country, the inputs and everything. So at the end of the day, we did not get anything, any spillovers. So this is where I need. So apart from measuring, I think the rakyat is also smart enough with the technologies that are available. We should be pushing for measuring and reporting. We want periodical report. Okay, what have happened? How many investment have been realized? How many transfer of technology have happened? How many new value-added job have been created? And at the same time, our universities, our colleges are prepared to provide the human capacity and all this. You know, it's high time. Time have changed. So we need this kind of matured kind of discussion, question and answer and dialogue, and not politicking 24 hours. Otto, that's my personal wish list.
3: I love that word when you say mature. Yeah. So what has Budget 2026 taught us about the effectiveness, perhaps, and the limitations as well to this approach?
4: One thing that the biggest lesson for me, Budget 2026, is you have to be prepared for any kind of externalities. You know, we were shocked before this by COVID, where we had lockdown and everything. And then what happened in 2026? We had geopolitical crisis, Ukraine, Russia, which disturbed the logistics on the grains. And then we had another geopolitical conflict between US and Iran and Israel, which again choked down the Hormuz Strait and as well as the oil. So one thing is, we have to prepare for the worst. So I would love to see this kind of budget having some sort of worst case scenario. You know, what would happen if this would oil price goes beyond this, and how we would maneuver. So at least there's a mitigation plan, or, you know, we intend to do this based on the oil price is such. However, if the things improve, we would be able to provide more. If things get worse, we have to readjust. So at least people would have a rough expectation what to expect, rather than caught off-handed, you know. And businesses also would love this kind of thing, so they can make their planning better, especially those SMEs and others.
3: Now, seeing that, let's say, for example, you are the Prime Minister, Prof.
4: I wish.
3: Would you think that balancing the budget is a good strategy, or like what you said, should be more towards safety net, just to balance the uncertainty of the global situation right now? What would you do? Would you balance it or not?
4: I would balance it, and number one, and number two, I would more than be happy if I need to have a deficit. Although I have promised before that I'm going to reduce, I want to do fiscal consolidation, I want to reduce the deficit and so on. But now, honestly, if you look at it and we say that, hey, look, we need that money, the investment now, so that we can be better off in the future, by all means, go for it. You know, this is not, you know, don't be so scared and say people will get back to you. Hey, you promise you want to reduce the fiscal. No, go out and explain to the people, to the business, why we have to take this kind of step. Do not be just scared that because you have mentioned something and you have to hold it. No, this is the time, like I say, if you need to borrow for the betterment of the nation, the people, the rakyat, the future generation, go ahead. As long as the borrowings are done for investment that are that will give us a return, not investment that is just giving out handouts. And there's a difference. So be brave.
3: So do you think Malaysians are now much more mature as opposed to last time? Let's say, like what you said, Professor, it's not about promises anymore. It's about evolving with the situation. So I might promise you this, but because of the situation now, I have to move away from that promise and develop a new one to incur the cost that has been happening in the country.
4: Although that's a very complicated, complex question, but however, I do believe that if you have the right mechanism of explaining, right? So this is where the explaining part, and I believe RTM is one of the medium, you know, where you need to explain to people, why are we doing this? What would be the repercussion? What would be the impact? And who would benefit and so on. But at the same time, keep on reporting. You know, our worst nightmare is we are very good in coming up with blueprints, 5-year blueprint, 3-year blueprint, 20-year blueprint. But that's it. It remains a blueprint. And until when the period ends, then only we realize that, hey, we have not achieved a lot of things which we could have achieved if we worked differently. So again, like I said, be honest. And again, you know, this is a period where everybody have information. So you cannot be beating around the bush, right?
3: Yeah.
4: So explain nicely, why are you doing certain things? For whom are you doing certain things, right? So that people can understand.
3: Now, if you've just tuned in right now, we're talking to Professor Dr. Baharom Abdul Hamid. He's a professor at INSEF University, talking about Budget 2027. What's in it for you? Now, moving on to Budget 2027, Prof. The cost of living remains one of the biggest concerns in Malaysia. So what do you think Budget 2027 needs to be different to address the everyday financial pressures of local Malaysians?
4: Definitely, cost of living is the main agenda of every rakyat, especially when you talk about, I would pinpoint these two, health as well as housing. These two is really being a big problem for the rakyat. So in terms of housing, I would really want to see some concrete plans. It's not only about financing, it's about price. So we want to see something comprehensive here, you know. So the pricing has to be right, the financing has to be right, and how this would help people. And, you know, we have to be bold enough, whoever the government is, please be bold enough. Our intention is for the people to own a home. Those who can afford to own multiple homes for investment, go ahead. But then again, they have to some sort of kind of pay a premium. You know what I mean? Is there has to be a taxation, or they have to pay a premium interest, because these people are well off. Our ultimate numero uno problem is want to help people to own homes. So those who are applying the first time, house owners, they need the protection, the assistance, the help, the subsidy, whatever you called it. So I would love to see a mechanism of cross-subsidization where those people who are well off, who's buying second house, third house, fourth house, should be paying a premium in some sort of way to subsidize, cross-subsidize a fellow Malaysian who's buying the first house. That's number one. Number two, I think another things that being very, very being talked about is the cost of healthcare. And I think this healthcare cost is really, really a big problem. And with the government is also facing its own capacity. It's not a secret where most of the government hospitals are overcrowded, under-equipped. You know, this is a fact. You know, you go to a lot of government hospitals, this is the fact. So how we can help them, and how we can bring in maybe some sort of micro-insurance or micro-takaful who can work in hand-in-hand, and how we can benefit on an aggregate manner. So these kind of things I would love to see in the budget. People of different levels coming and working together for the benefit of the nation and the rakyat. Like I said, the businesses, the takaful owners, the takaful operators, insurance owners, the bankers, the developers, and of course the government and the rakyat. But please, like I said, it has to be measurable. You know, it cannot be rhetoric. You know, you just don't go out and say, oh, budget 2027 will help people to own a home. That's very rhetorical. How? That needs to be spelled out. I know, you know, presentation of a budget, it's only about 2 hours. You know, the document might be 200 pages. But then again, the mechanism can be always visible for people to look and what and how we can measure, where we can know, and so on. Please pay an attention so that rakyat will be helped on an aggregate.
3: Oh, thank you very much, Professor, for that explanation. So you're more focused towards housing,
4: health,
3: and also cost of living. Yesterday, we had a political analyst, Dr. G. Manimaran. Now, his wish list for budget 2027 is more towards cost of living and also agriculture. So you can see there's a lot of wishes from everybody has a different say in this. So you can see how our Prime Minister is going to have he got his work cut out for him as well.
4: Yeah.
3: So with cash assistance now being, well, you say, you did mention that it might be increased. So do you think that that will help out in terms of not only for cost of living for the rakyat, but do you think also in terms of favorability towards the Mandani government?
4: Being a human being, right, this is the immediate effect, you know, they would felt that definitely that would be a plus point in terms of popularity. But then again, I would want to see a more honest and transparent government. Apart from cash assistance, I need them to try to have it a controlled cash assistance. That means a cash assistance then can be directed to purchases of only some really, really good, you know, needs of the people rather than in open cash assistance. And yes, a human being, the moment you offer them cash, that's why, you know, sometimes they say cash is king, you know, so they will forget about whatever sufferings they have done just because of the additional they get. But then more than that, I want some concrete, real plans, not simply just to throw cash and, you know.
3: Just handouts and all that, you know?
4: Yeah.
3: Moving on, the wage issue is particularly a timely issue as well because the Prime Minister has indicated that Budget 2027 will include stronger measures to ensure graduates obtain jobs matching their qualifications and receive fair wages as well. So what do you think about that, Professor?
4: I have been championing this for so long, Otto, and I'm the one who I don't believe in minimum wage. I believe in what is a living wage. You know, and living wage is definitely anything more than 2,500 at least. We are. If you are talking about 1,700, that is something which is obsolete for me. Mm. Number two, I'm a positive economic, circular economy person. How do I believe this is? For me, when you increase the wage, what happens? It happens is there is more money to be spent in the economy, disposable income. Right? So where do they spend the money? They spend the money in the economy. And we are talking about the low-income earners. These people spend in the local economy, domestic economy. They don't spend it in overseas. So who benefit? The local companies, the local entrepreneurs. Right? So it is like a multiplier effect. You increase the salary, the wage of the person. It comes back in terms of more business for you, and this is how, at the end of the day, everybody prosper. But unfortunately, in the case of Malaysia, we have been looking at the wrong side. We have been always saying that you increase the salary, it will increase the cost, and the cost will make all these entrepreneurs less cost efficient, and they will gulung tikar. It's high time for us to abandon that wrong thinking. Right, move forward with this positive thinking. You do good to a person, and of course, that good will come back to you. Right, so this is the economy. Like I said, you don't expect a low-income earner who is earning 1,007 now being given 2,500. Do you expect for him to spend his money in UK, London, Paris? No, definitely locally. So this is what we call the circular economy, and it's a high time. And like I said, 1,700. Whom are we kidding? You know. Let alone a bachelor, it is very difficult. And it's worse off when we say that graduates who are supposed to be creme de la creme earning somewhere where we say B40. They're supposed to be a professional. And how now we are saying that a graduate is, after getting his degree, he ended up B40. That doesn't make sense. Mm-hmm. By the same time, the rakyat also, the people, the employees also needs to be proactive, in upgrading, upkeeping with technologies, increasing the productivity. So this is where I say win-win situation. What Rafizi used to propose last time, progressive wage. Unfortunately, like I said, people didn't. Number one, the mistake was we did not convey the right. We did not communicate it in the right way. People do not understand what is progressive wage. What is progressive wage? You have to explain. Communication is important.
3: Explanation as well.
4: Yeah.
3: Oh, thank you very much for that, Prof. Now, moving on, you mentioned about housing affordability. What do you think will happen in budget 2027? Will that become in fruition, or how will it actually benefit the rakyat, do you think?
4: I think looking at whatever happenings that have been unearthing, I think housing would be definitely be one of the agenda of the Madani, especially the second budget of the 13th Malaysian Plan. However, what kind of assistance that will be given in housing, would there be more, Rumah Selangorku or Rumah Wilayahku, just for the namesake of rhetoric, but the pricing is out of range, or would it be a real game changer? It's left to be found out. Mm-hmm. Sometimes you see there is this danger. I have to be very honest here. Sometimes there are people who would be jumping on the bandwagon of whatever that's being thing, and they want to exploit for their own benefit. For example, when you talk about housing and government say we want to help, there are some unscrupulous developers who would jump on the bandwagon trying to sell off their non-sellable units, or the units that they cannot sell and simply rebranding it. Mm-hmm. No, come on, let's be honest. And the government has to be also ensure that, these houses are livable, location is nice, the price is right, the financing. And some of the banks, the bankers, the financiers, come on, take it as a social obligation. If your normal housing interest rate or profit rate for the Islamic banking is, let's just say, 4%, for example, auto, just say that for the national interest, those housing, first house, I'm going to give you a subsidy of 3%. That's huge for these people. That 1% difference is huge for those who are buying the house. And the banks can take it as a national obligation. And, remember, you do good, it comes back to you. Mm-hmm. Right? So let us be in this together. Budget is not about everything is on the government's shoulder. No. Budget is about all of us coming together. So the government, the businesses, the bankers, the takaful operators, and even the takaful operators, why don't you give a discounted MRTA for all these houses? Mm-hmm. Huh? For why don't you give all sort of discount? Remember, this is, we have quantity over here, right? You have a big bulk, definitely you'll prosper. So let us help each other in this budget. So I hope this budget will... I know they might not even have time to have all this, but at least to start off, at least the government can say, all those banks who are giving a subsidized rate for the first half, I'm going to give a tax exemption, for example. Mm. So it's a win-win situation, right? So that's my wish.
3: Professor, since that we don't have much time anymore, moving on, so how should ordinary Malaysians judge whether budget 2027 is actually a good budget? And what are the three or four numbers or announcements that we should pay attention to this Friday?
4: Okay, number one, I think the people, the rakyat, also needs to be rational. You have to understand, you cannot have the cake and eat it as well. What I mean is, you cannot expect no taxes, no new taxes, no increase in taxes, abolishment of taxes, but increase in handouts. It doesn't work that way. tax is the government coffer, that how the government makes money, you know, and they need money for the expenditures. So we have to be very rational. So if the government says that they have to reintroduce GST, we have to understand that GST being reintroduced for whom? For the rakyat, for the betterment of the people, right? So we have to be very rational in looking into the budget. Number two, what are the numbers that the rakyat should be looking into in the budget? Number one, definitely, what are the new taxes? Is there any increases of any old taxes? Are there tax reliefs? Are there any type of incentives in terms of purchasing houses, electrical equipment, energy efficient equipment, solar, whatever it is? And as well as what are the benefits that the government is providing for our future generation? Right? And don't look for a short-term relief, but long-term pain for the next generation. We should be looking for maybe long-term relief so that, you know, we could come out of this altogether. So those are the things that they need to look at. The tax numbers, tax reliefs, tax exemption, as well as whether there are any new handouts or increased handouts and so on.
3: Well, thank you very much, Professor, for giving us little updates on how we should actually take into account Budget 2027. And hopefully that this new budget will bring us even better, prosperous Malaysia. Well, anyway, thank you so much, Professor, for coming to the studio, enlightening us on Budget 2027. What's in it for you? Thank you so much, Professor.
4: Most welcome, Aldo.
3: Now, we're going to take for a little short break. And then when I come back,

We're almost at 10. Good morning, Melissa. Let's wrap it up. Haze is seriously very, very serious this morning. 39 out of 68 monitoring stations were unhealthy or worse. And all Johor schools, if you didn't know, are closed today and tomorrow due to the haze as well. Malacca votes, of course, just a recap, November 14th. Budget 2027 is tomorrow at 3:30 p.m. Bursa ended yesterday with 1,611.78 ringgit, around 4.09 ringgit to the US dollar. What else have we learned? All right, petrol, yes, went up 15 cent. All right, RON 97 is 5.15 ringgit. RON 97 is 5.15 ringgit. RON 95, unsubsidized, is 4.67 ringgit. So if you're driving today, be gentle with the accelerator, all right? So anyway, stick around. We got the news with Ilham Irfan, and then we'll be Tracks Midday Buzz. So stick around for that one. Leaving you with Imagine Dragons, Radioactive, right here on Tracks. Thank you so much for joining me. I'll be with you on Budget 2027 at 3 p.m. onwards. Good morning, Malaysia. Have a wonderful Thursday.

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2: Salam Alicia Madani, Ilham Ifan with the news updates at this hour. The creative economy sector, which contributes about 6.8% to the gross domestic product GDP, holds immense potential to become a new driver of the nation's economic growth. Communications Minister Dr. Tweifam Ifado noted that advancements in digital technology now allow local creative content such as podcasts, music, animation, video games and social media content to be exported to global markets, transcending geographical boundaries. A look at the main issues to be raised in the Dewan Rakyat today. The Health Ministry will be asked to state the actual number of medical officers who failed to report for duty after the deadline yesterday, as well as the reasons and measures to address the issue. Meanwhile, the Higher Education Minister will be asked on the latest developments regarding the drafting of a new bill to replace AUKU 1971, as well as the government's commitment to table it in Parliament in December. Separately, the Finance Minister will be asked on the demarcation of jurisdiction between the Securities Commission Malaysia and other regulatory agencies to prevent overlapping functions and enforcement. And last but not least, the Digital Minister will be asked to provide an update on the Ministry's achievements in strengthening digital literacy and artificial intelligence AI skills, as well as its strategic action plan to develop highly skilled digital talent. An earthquake with a preliminary magnitude of 4.8 struck eastern Japan early Thursday, with shaking felt in Chiba Prefecture. According to the Japan Meteorological Agency, the 4:13 a.m. quake originated in the northeastern part of the prefecture. The quake was felt Asahi and in neighboring prefectures, including Ibaraki. About 3 hours later, a quake with a preliminary magnitude of 4.0 jolted Ibaraki Prefecture. No tsunami was triggered by the two tremors. Finally, Mexico has enacted a constitutional reform decree barring people with dual nationality from running for the presidency. The new rules will apply beginning with the 2028 electoral process. Under the reform, anyone seeking those top elected offices must renounce any other nationality before registering their candidacy with Mexican electoral authorities. According to the president's legal counsel, the measure was promoted by Mexican President Claudia Sheinbaum's administration as a way to prevent foreign interference. And that was the news edited by Azmir Reza. Stay tuned for the world news at 11 in the next hour. Salam, Malaysia Madani.

Salutations, 11 minutes past 10 and MK here. But first off, I would like to say very, very big thank you to Ilham Irfan for the news updates at 10. And welcome to the Trax Midday Buzz with me, MK. And today is October 8th, so I hope you're having a terrific Thursday so far. And on October 8th, we are celebrating a few things. So one of them includes International Newspaper Carrier Day. So International Newspaper Carrier Day. I know, you know, newspapers are kind of like getting replaced by digital news nowadays, digital media from socials and all of that. But, you know, we got to respect all these carriers' hard work and dedication and, you know, and celebrate their role when it comes to delivering our news on time. Usually it's these uncles that will come by your place at, you know, like 5 in the morning, 6 in the morning, and they have this route. But before that, you know, it used to be a lot of children delivering newspapers, and they were called like they had like paper routes, and it was like a big thing back in the day for kids to earn like a little penny, you know, to add to their savings. But yeah, so today we celebrate our newspaper carriers. Thanks to them, we are informed and we get our paper in the morning. And other than that, we are also celebrating World Octopus Day. So what do we do this World Octopus Day? Of course, we're going to learn some fun facts about octopuses. Octopi, I would say, for their plural. And first fun fact is that their blood is blue. So their blood carries oxygen on hemocyanin. So this is like a copper-rich protein rather than iron for biologists out there. But the copper is essentially what makes this octopus's blood blue. Also similar to horseshoe crabs, so blue-blooded. And another fun fact before I let you go is that the octopuses, well, octopuses can regrow lost arms. So, you know, like lizards, they can regenerate their arms. It can grow back completely. All their nerves, their muscles and suckers are included. How great is that? You know, maybe I break my arm, I can grow back a new arm. But unfortunately, we can't do that. But yeah, an octopus's severed arm can take about 130 days. So it takes quite a while, but they can completely regrow an arm. And so these are just some fun facts for you for International Newspaper Carrier Day and also World Octopus Day. And I gotta play Octopus's Garden

Budget 2027. What's in it for you? What's changing? What's coming? And what does it mean for you? Catch us this Friday, October 9, at 3 p.m., live on Trax FM.

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Stella with Patience. 25 minutes past 10 here with me, MK. And I'm keeping you company on this slightly, you know, gloomy morning here in Kuala Lumpur because of the transboundary haze. And yes, I'm going to bring you the latest updates on the haze readings today. So, total of 38 air quality monitoring stations nationwide recorded unhealthy readings as of 8:40 this morning. So, with Segamat in Johor recording the highest API readings of 186. So, the remaining 30 stations in Malaysia recorded moderate readings. So, that's between 100 and 200. And thankfully, nothing is in the very unhealthy or hazardous range. But we also don't have any very good APIs as of this morning. So, some places that have unhealthy readings include Nilai in Negeri Sembilan, second highest recordings of API at 183. And then in Seremban, Pasigudang, Johor, and as well as Kluang. And then Larkin in Johor and Johan Setia in Selangor both recorded 178 API readings. And in Rompin, it recorded 174 in Pahang. So Johor had the most stations in the unhealthy range as of now, with 8 monitoring stations recording readings above 100. And Pahang has 4 unhealthy readings in Rompin, Bolok Baru, Indira Makota, and also Temerlo. And then in Negeri Sembilan, Port Dickson recorded 168, while in addition to Nilai and Seremban as well. And in Melaka, there's 3 stations in the unhealthy range, which include Bukit Rambai, Melaka, and also Alagaja. And in Klang Valley, Cheras and Putrajaya recorded 173, while Batu Muda recorded 168. And Perak has 5 unhealthy readings in the Sri Manjung, Tasik, Ipoh, Taiping, Pegoh, Ipoh, and Tanjung Malim areas. And Penang has three unhealthy areas in Seberang Prai, Minden, Seberang Jaya, while SP in Kedah recorded 152. And Terengganu is also not doing so great, with Kemaman and Pakar having readings of 155 and 151 respectively. And just so everyone knows, in Johor, with all 8 states' air quality monitoring stations recording unhealthy APIs, the state government in Johor has announced that all schools in Johor will be closed today and also Friday as a precautionary measure. And for those of you who are outdoors a lot, please try to reduce the time spent outdoors and make sure to drink a lot of water, avoid smoking, and yeah, make sure to check your latest API readings before heading out and mask up. I know a lot of people feel that masks are uncomfortable, but it's very, very important to do so to keep your health safe. Trax FM, keeping you safe and informed.

Terrific Thursday to you, and a very good morning from me, MK. And I hope you're having a good Thursday morning so far. And if it's your birthday today, happy, happy birthday from all of us at Tracks. And if you'd like a shout out, or if you have a friend that's having a birthday and they would like a shout out, feel free to WhatsApp me at 011-679-9030 for a shout out. And for those of you who are celebrating your birthday today, you'll be celebrating your birthday with, well, quite a roster of people. So if you know this quote, you don't know about real loss, 'cause it only occurs when you've loved something more than you love yourself. Yes, I'm talking about Good Will Hunting. So today you'll be celebrating your special day with Matt Damon. He's an Oscar-winning actor who is also very known for his numerous collaborations with his bro, his best friend for life, Ben Affleck. And some movies they star include Good Will Hunting, of course, the Jason Bourne series, and also The Martian and the Oceans trilogy. Besides that, you'll be celebrating with one of my Disney favorite shows, a bit more on the underrated side because it's newer, it's Shake It Up. You'll be celebrating with dancer Cece Jones, which is the American actress Bella Thorne. So it's her birthday today and she's turning 29. And last but not least, this name everybody knows, you'll be celebrating with one half of the super duo from Silk Sonic with Anderson .Paak. Yes, it's Bruno Mars. He turns 41 today, and this Grammy Award winning R&B singer, fun fact, his real name is Peter Jean Hernandez. So yes, you'll be celebrating with all these amazing folk. And this one's Grenade, one of my favorites from Bruno. Easy come, Tracks easy fun. Go.

0: Hey, Elf, I got a message saying I won 10,000 ringgit.
1: What? Be careful. That could be a scam, okay? Check the source. Did you check the source?
0: Well, it looks like it's from the bank asking me to just update my account. That's all right, isn't it?
1: Green, banks never ask for information like that via message, okay? Don't click the link.
0: I was just about to. Well, how can I be sure it's a scam?
1: Well, call the bank using their official number and enable two-factor authentication.
0: Oh, okay. Well, thanks, Elf. I'll be more careful next time.
1: Always stay cautious with online scams.
0: Because scammers are...

0: We gotta keep on moving. That's 5 here on the tracks. Midday Buzz with me, MK. It's currently 48 minutes past 10. And I would just like to inform all our listeners that something really important is happening tomorrow. Yes, the 5th Madani Budget will be presented tomorrow by our Prime Minister, Dato' Sri Anwar Ibrahim. And he says that he has a clear resolve to strengthen the nation's economy and hopefully translate that growth into a better life for all Malaysians, including me and you. So, Prime Minister Anwar says that he's aware that, you know, economic growth alone is still not enough if all Malaysians are still, you know, facing a lot of issues when it comes to rising living costs. So hopefully he says that the budget 2027 will focus on elevating these burdens, protecting us Malaysians and also the people, and creating new opportunities. So tune in, everyone, to know how budget 2027 can benefit you this Friday. So tomorrow at 3 p.m. live on Trax FM.
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1: We have Professor Dr. Baharom Abdulhamid. He's a professor at the University of INSEF. The wage issue is particularly a timely issue as well, because the Prime Minister has indicated that Budget 2027 will include stronger measures to ensure graduates obtain jobs matching their qualifications and receive fair wages as well. So what do you think about that, Professor?
2: I have been championing this for so long, Otto, and I'm the one who not today. I don't believe in minimum wage. I believe in what I say, living wage. I'm a positive economic, circular economy person. How do I believe this is? For me, when you increase the wage, what happens? It happens is there is more money to be spent in the economy, disposable income, right? So where do they spend the money? They spend the money in the economy. And we are talking about the low income earners. These people spend in the local economy, domestic economy. They don't spend it in overseas. So who benefit? The local companies, the local entrepreneurs. By the same time, the rakyat also, the people, the employees also needs to be proactive, you know, in upgrading, upkeeping with technologies, increasing the productivity. So this is where I say win-win situation.
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4: Yes, and that is just a little teaser of some of the conversations we'll be having tomorrow on Trax FM. So salutations, it's currently 6 minutes to 11, MK here. 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Anyways, in the next hour, we will have the news at the top of the hour with Ilham Irfan. It'll be the world news. And although there's no interview today, in the next hour, I have more news regarding the budget and more good tunes for you. And to send you off this hour, I will be spinning you one of my Papa's favorite groups. It's ABBA, here on Trax FM.

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Good morning. Salam Malaysia Madani. Ilham Irfan with the World News at 11. Three people were killed and 36 others injured in attacks targeting two airports in Saudi Arabia. The Kingdom's General Authority of Civil Aviation, GACA, said Abha International Airport and King Khalid International Airport in Riyadh were targeted in two separate attacks. The attack on Abha International Airport killed two residents, one Moroccan and one Algerian, and injured 28 people. At King Khalid International Airport, a Sudanese national was killed and 8 people were injured, including 5 Saudi, 2 Egyptian and a Pakistani nationals. In response to the attack, the Saudi-led coalition in Yemen said late Wednesday that it destroyed 82 Houthi military targets across 4 provinces. Coalition spokesman Turki al-Maliki said the operation targeted Houthi positions in Sada, Hodeidah, Al-Jawf and Marib. He said the targets included 11 ballistic missile storage facilities in mountainous areas of Sada, along with command and control centers, communication systems, missile and weapons depots, and Houthi headquarters. There was no immediate comment from the Houthis. The Russian authorities have almost completed their screening of people who may have come into contact with a plague researcher who died of the disease in Siberia. Rospotrebnadzor, the agency responsible for disease control, said 90% of those under observation had now been tested, with no health problems linked to infectious diseases detected. No mention was made of how many people who may have come into contact with the disease scientists had been tested. Russian media reports have put the number at up to 200. New York City Mayor Zohran Mamdani highlighted what he described as U.S. complicity in the Gaza conflict, marking the third anniversary of the October 7, 2023 attacks. Mamdani said the suffering extended beyond that day, pointing to Israel's military campaign in Gaza, which has killed more than 74,000 Palestinians, including over 21,000 children. The New York City mayor urged people to reject a world in which occupation and apartheid continue and criticized the U.S. government for its complicity with every arms shipment. The United States U.S. government has established a task force to develop approaches for regulating artificial intelligence, AI. U.S. Secretary of State Marco Rubio said the task force, led by Director of National Intelligence Jay Clayton, will examine how the U.S. should address efforts to regulate AI, mitigate potential risks associated with superintelligence, and maximize its benefits. He added that the U.S. should harness AI's advantages in the national interest while developing regulatory measures to manage potential risks. The Democratic National Committee, DNC, has sued U.S. President Donald Trump over the alleged use of government funds for political advertisements. The DNC alleges that the Trump administration violated a statutory ban on using appropriated funds for publicity or propaganda purposes. It is seeking a court order to prevent the administration from using government funds for political advertising. Earlier this month, the Washington Post reported, citing federal spending data, that the U.S. administration was using funds allocated for budgetary purposes to produce campaign-style television advertisements. Finally in sports, less than 24 hours after calling time on his international career, Lionel Messi said he was already missing wearing the Argentina jersey. The 8-time Ballon d'Or winner, who scored a penalty in Tuesday's 3-0 win over Benin in his Buenos Aires swan song, had described the occasion as the saddest day of his career. Messi led Argentina to World Cup glory 4 years ago, but his team came under severe criticism for their aggressive style of play during their run to the final in July, when they lost to Spain. Messi is Argentina's record goalscorer with 126 goals, more than double the next most prolific national team player. And that was the World News Bulletin, was prepared by Ali Faris. Until next time, thanks for listening. Salam, Malaysia Madani.

0: Thank you very much, Ilham Irfan, for the World News at 11. How are you? MK here.
1: Hi, MK. I'm doing good and kind of concerning out there, to be honest.
0: The haze.
1: Yes.
0: Right, right. Yeah, and I still see quite a lot of like locals not wearing masks. And I'm like, oh my goodness. How do y'all live like this?
1: I believe they're still using the regular mask rather than the N95.
0: N95 and above. Because I guess it's also pricier, so...
1: Understandable.
0: But yeah, better than nothing, I would say.
1: Yes.
0: But yeah, how's October been so far? Anything you're looking forward to this month?
1: So far for this month, not much thing going on.
0: Okay.
1: But other than that, we planning to move out from our new home later on.
0: Oh, you're moving.
1: Yeah.
0: All the best with the move. That's a big life change for you.
1: Oh, yes.
0: Okay. All the best. For me, it's just birthdays. Yeah, we have two family birthdays coming up.
1: Ooh.
0: My grandmother, 80-ish, this weekend. So, yeah.
1: This weekend?
0: Yeah.
1: Okay, happy birthday in advance.
0: Thank you very much. And budget. We're talking budget tomorrow. So, are there any areas that you think, you know, you're going to be, you know, looking into the most?
1: We're really looking forward to the budget tomorrow. And I was expecting what's going to be the, in return for us as the people, the rakyat.
0: Yeah.
1: What will be the return that we were expecting in these challenging times, economy, let alone that we're trying to sustain for our families, and what will be the changes compared to the previous budget?
0: Right. So, like, cost of living is like an area that you will be looking into a lot.
1: Yes, the cost of living, and what will be the government try to approach this time around?
0: Right. Okay. I think similarly, I agree. I think besides cost of living, something I'm looking at closely, I would say, is sustainability. So how much you're allocating into sustainability, especially with the haze and all that, you know.
1: Yes.
0: So I think it's more crucial than ever. And another thing that I will be paying attention to is public transport.
1: Yes.
0: So allocation, you know, these days, I think Els also takes public transport, and the trains have been going crazy these past few weeks, you know, and even the buses everywhere in every state, I know that they are not on time. So we definitely need more allocation when it comes to those. So I'll be paying attention to those.
1: Not just public transportation.
0: Yeah.
1: We want to touch base on the transportation, the congestion of the traffic.
0: Yeah, right.
1: Like, what is going on? There's too many cars around.
0: Yeah, which I think that's why we need better public transport, so you can get less cars on the road, which, you know, it's a win-win for everyone. So, yeah. Take care, Ilham. I'll hear from you soon.
1: Absolutely.
0: Ta-ta.
1: Bye.
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1: Touch my hand, David Archuleta. 16 minutes past 11, and you're vibing with me, MK, on the tracks, Midday Buzz. And good, happy, terrific Thursday to you. And are you someone who would trust a car with no driver? What about a bus? So nowadays, you know, autonomous driving is all the rage. It looks like Putrajaya's Nadi Putra Public Bus Service has welcomed a new autonomous bus. So what this means is just essentially a driverless bus service. So this driverless bus service will allow passengers to travel around the administrative capital for just 1 ringgit each trip. And they take all sorts of cashless payments as well. So for 1 ringgit, would you, you know, ride this autonomous bus service? So more information that is shared is that according to Putrajaya, Perbandhanan Putrajaya, this autonomous electric shuttle bus has started its route today, and it connects MRT Putrajaya Central and Dataran Gemilang. So this service is in collaboration with a Malaysian tech company that specializes in autonomous driving tech. So it's called eMoveIt. So don't be afraid, don't be alarmed if you spot a bus traveling around Putrajaya without a driver. So would you take a bus without a driver? Let me know.

0: Kindness is a gift. How can we be kind?
1: I know. By saying kind words.
2: By sharing with others.
3: By helping someone in need.
0: That's right. Even a small act of kindness can make a big difference. So remember to always be kind.

34 minutes past 11. That was Coming Back For You by one of my favorite Afrobeat artists, Fireboy DML. MK here, keeping you company on the track's Midday Buzz. And yeah, in light of the few deaths of secondary school students, not only the one in Kuala Pilah and another murder case in Yongpeng of the 16-year-old Irene Sophia, the Malaysian government will allocate an additional $15 million next year to install CCTV cameras at 1,000 schools nationwide. So this announcement is in response to a query from Indira Makota MP Dato' Sri Saifuddin Abdullah on how come security threats still persist even though there's already established guidelines in school. And our Prime Minister has answered and saying that managing national school safety requires navigating a lot of operational footprints, and it involves not only parents, schools and teachers and 5 million students. So our PM stressed that while enforcement is very important, continuous awareness among teachers and even the students as well, and that communication is vital when it comes to maintaining a safe learning environment. And yeah, it is up to all of us to band together to keep our kids safe in schools. Tracks FM.

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Are You Super Shy? That's Super Shy New Jeans. And it's currently 11 minutes to 12. And if you're wondering what the top wishes for Budget 2027 are, keep listening. MK here and letting you know what Malaysians want. So based on a survey which drew 700 responses, here are some of the numbers. So to tackle cost of living, most people want lower income tax or higher tax relief, with 40% of the voters voting for this option. Another 27% wish for cheaper essential items like food and groceries, while another 12% wanted lower electricity and utility costs. So I agree with all of this. So just cost of living things when it comes to food, electricity, water. So one of the respondents said that individual income tax relief is also very important, and the threshold should be increased from 9,000 to 12,000, while another person expressed that the rate has been the same and wished that it would increase, you know, with the times. Some other respondents also called for more subsidies to be given for diesel, while others lamented the high cost of electricity and utilities. When it comes to healthcare, 25% of voters pushed for more affordable health insurance and also medical protection. And yes, the private industry is booming and it is so expensive to just get yourself covered, you and your loved ones. So I completely agree with this. And last but not least, when it comes to healthcare, Malaysians are saying that they would love to have shorter waiting times at government hospitals and clinics, with 22% voting for this option. So what else would you want from the Budget 2027? So the Budget 2027 presentation will be brought to you this Friday, tomorrow, 3 p.m. by our Prime Minister in Dewan Rakyat, and this will be happening tomorrow. So tune in to Trax FM at 3 tomorrow to know more. And before you go, I just want to inform you that we have the news updates at 12, so stay informed and stay tuned. To wrap up this hour, I'm going to spin

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1: We have Professor Dr. Baharom Abdul Hamid. He's a professor at the University of INSEF. How should ordinary Malaysians judge whether Budget 2027 is actually a good budget? And what are the or announcements that we should pay attention to this Friday?
2: Okay, number one, I think the people, the rakyat also needs to be rational. You know, you have to understand, you cannot expect no taxes, no new taxes, no increase in taxes, abolishment of taxes, but increase in handouts. It doesn't work that way. Tax is the government coffer, the how the government makes money, you know, and they need money for the expenditures and as well as what are the benefits that the government is providing for our future generation, right? And don't look for a short-term relief but long-term pain for the next generation. We should be looking for maybe long-term relief so that, you know, we could come out of this altogether.
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2: Hi, this is Adam. I am a pharmacist from Section 19 Health Clinic in Shah Alam. And the signs and symptoms of gastritis, they vary among individuals, and there are no symptoms in many people. However, the most common symptoms include abdominal pain or bloating, frequent burping or belching, indigestion, nausea and vomiting, loss of appetite or weight loss, and the most serious one is vomiting of blood or black and tarry stools. Now, the things to avoid or food to avoid in order to prevent gastritis are foods high in acid, such as lemon or oranges or fruit juices, canned food due to high acid content. You can also avoid spicy foods like curries and sambals, or fried and greasy fatty foods, carbonated drinks, and also caffeinated beverages such as tea or coffee.
3: We're receiving a transmission.
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4: Good afternoon, Salam Malaysia Madani. This is Aida Tahir with the midday news update. The Home Ministry is committed to further strengthening its assets, technology and enforcement capabilities while prioritising the welfare of security personnel through allocations under the 2027 budget to be tabled tomorrow. Its Minister Datuk Sri Saifuddin Nasution Ismail said the commitment would build on the implementation of measures outlined in the 2026 budget and actions undertaken throughout the year. Meanwhile, police have dismissed claims that one of their personnel was injured after being stabbed by an orang asli while conducting patrols and safety monitoring around the Ramsar Permanent Forest Reserve, Tasik Bera, in Bera. Bera Police Chief Superintendent Zulkifli Nazir said the claim, which has been circulating on the TikTok platform since yesterday, was false and irresponsible. Meanwhile, Malaysians are urged to continue voicing solidarity with Palestine and channeling aid through trusted avenues to assist the people there who continue to endure suffering. In a Facebook post, Minister of Agriculture and Food Security, Dato Sri Mohamad Sabu, said the international community must also be continuously urged to act to halt the violence, ensure humanitarian aid reaches those in need, and uphold the rights of the Palestinian people to live in freedom and dignity. Commemorating the third anniversary of the events of October 7th, he reminded all parties that the cause for peace and freedom for the Palestinian people must continue to be championed. American scientist Margaret Hamilton, who led the development of the computer system used by NASA's Apollo Luna program, has died at the age of 90. The famed Apollo program allowed the United States to beat the Soviet Union in the race to become the first humans to land on the moon. And finally, former Tottenham defender Ramon Vega has become the first person to announce he intends to run against incumbent Gianni Infantino in the FIFA presidential election next year. The 55-year-old former Switzerland centre-back has been working in finance since he retired in 2004. It is not the first time, though, that Vega has announced his intention to run for the top job at the World Football's governing body. He had considered running against Infantino following the resignation of Sepp Blatter in the wake of a corruption scandal in 2015, and he tried to challenge his fellow Swiss in 2022, but failed to garner sufficient support to make it onto the ballot. And that was the news edited by Carmila Badri. Salam Malaysia Madani.

Thank you very much, Ms. Aira Tahir, for the news updates at 12. And in this hour, MK here, and I will be bringing you more news regarding the budget and more good tunes. And we're going to kick it off with Easy by Kacey Musgraves and also Troye Sivan. Track 10.

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Wildflower, 5 Seconds of Summer, 26 minutes past 12. Here with me, MK, on the third hour of the Trek's Midday Buzz. And, well, 425 million may seem like quite a lot, but what does this mean when it comes to Malaysia's plantation and commodity sector? So let's talk budget 2027. So when we talk about Malaysia's plantation and commodity sector, this includes key commodities like palm oil and rubber. And yeah, what does this 425 million even cover? So according to the proposed amount under budget 2027, the Ministry of Plantation and Commodities has proposed four focuses when it comes to oil, palm, smallholder replanting, farm roads, disaster and disease control, and finally, support for downstream agro-commodity entrepreneurs. So the largest allocation of 280 million is for the smallholder oil palm replanting financing incentive scheme. So that's TSPKS 2.0. And this is very important so that, you know, when it comes to replanting oil palm, it helps the farmers and it's also more sustainable in the long term and it improves costs. And so essentially, when it comes to this 425 million, if you are not a farmer, how else will Malaysians feel the impact? So this 425 million will not be like a direct payment to consumers, but for all Malaysians, this impact will be seen more through, you know, smallholders, better movement of agricultural produce, and stronger domestic processing, and finally, more resilient supply chains. So this means like Malaysian companies can continue producing and exporting commodity-based products, like palm oil-based products, more competitively. So, while this allocation is not directly for all Malaysians, the final product from these commodity companies, Malaysians are able to use, so we will feel the impacts when we use these items. So, these businesses that depend on these commodities can perhaps produce more better products with the help of this money. So if you'd like to know more, listen in tomorrow at 3 p.m. for the budget 2027 presentation by our Prime Minister. It'll be live on Trax FM. Once again, that's tomorrow at 3 p.m.

Salutations and a terrific Thursday to you. I'm Kate here, keeping you company till 3 on the track's Midday Buzz. And you know what we like to say? We like to say health is wealth, right? So when it comes to the budget 2027, the Association of Private Hospitals Malaysia, also known as APHM, has called to propose the budget 2027 to focus more on disease prevention, health education, and also building a stronger culture of health with non-communicable diseases and lifestyle-related risk factors when it comes to healthcare reform for all Malaysians. So APHM president himself saying that, so just now I was saying non-communicable diseases, right? So this includes type 2 diabetes, hypertension, cardiovascular disease, and also obesity, which is largely influenced by all of our lifestyles, our diets, and also our environmental factors, which can generally be prevented, delayed, and managed much better. So the APHM president, Dr. Kuljit Singh, has requested that, you know, perhaps more allocation be directed to educating Malaysians about effective ways to make better health options and, you know, have more affordable, healthy options for our Malaysians. And when it comes to public policy and research and advocacy as well, he proposed that, you know, there is more allocation into that as well. So these little things can discourage Malaysians when it comes to unhealthy consumption and, you know, more important policy making when it comes to healthcare. And he adds that the government should consider redirecting resources towards making healthy choices more accessible and affordable, which I totally agree with. You know, sometimes when you go to those food bowls, those nutrition, those gym food, they are always, you know, like twice the price of like a nasi lemak, you know, when you can get a nasi lemak for maybe 5 to 10 in a mall, but then healthy food is like 20 or even 30 ringgit. So it really discourages a lot of Malaysians from eating healthily. And he also proposed the government to have subsidies for fresh fruits and vegetables and minimally processed foods. And last but not least, to encourage and fund more community exercise programs and nutrition education. So if you would like to know more and to learn more about Budget 2027, please tune in to Tracks FM at 3 p.m. tomorrow and stay informed about the latest progression.

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2: I know you moved on to someone new. 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

changed. 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And every once in a while, I start texting, write a paragraph, but then I delete the message. 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
2: We have Professor Dr. Baharom Abdulhamid. He's a professor at the University of INSEF. The wage issue is particularly a timely issue as well because the Prime Minister has indicated that Budget 2027 will include stronger measures to ensure graduates obtain jobs matching their qualifications and receive fair wages as well. So what do you think about that, Professor?
3: I have been championing this for so long, Otto, and I'm the one who not that I don't believe in minimum wage. I believe in what is a living wage. I'm a positive economic, circular economic person. How do I believe this is? For me, when you increase the wage, what happens? It happens is there is more money to be spent in the economy, disposable income, right? So where do they spend the money? They spend the money in the economy. And we are talking about the low income earners. These people spend in the local economy, domestic economy. They don't spend it in overseas. So who benefits? The local companies, the local entrepreneurs. By the same time, the rakyat also, the people, the employees also needs to be proactive, you know, in upgrading, upkeeping with technologies, increasing the productivity. So this is where I say win-win situation.
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9 minutes to 1, and you are vibing with me, MK. That was Sunset Roller Coaster with their version of Xiao Wei here on Tracks FM. And if you are Sarawakian, listen up. The Sarawak State Legislative Assembly is expected to be dissolved in November, which means about 2 weeks after the state's budget 2027 is passed. So the Sarawak Tourism, Creative Industry and Performing Arts Minister has said that, you know, rarely would be a chief minister or Menteri Besar, or in Sarawak's context, the premier, would allow the state assembly to just dissolve automatically, as they usually would seek its dissolution. So looking at the situation, since it's already October, there are a few months left until the term ends, so we have to have the election soon. So this means that the Sarawak government is looking to not allow the state legislative assembly's term to expire automatically in February, but instead looking to push it forward before the state government's mandate ends. And according to media reports, this means that the Sarawak State Legislative Assembly sitting will be from October 12th to the 21st. So that's news for you Sarawakians. So almost time for elections. So since it's almost 1, it means that the request hour has dawned upon us. So hit on over to TikTok. I'll be live in a little bit at Tracks FM Official for any of your songs.

0: requests. Otherwise, you can WhatsApp me at 011-627-99030. But before that, just like to remind all of you that we have Prime News at 1 with the lovely and amazing Aida Tahir first.
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spinning this last one for you before I go. This one's a local band, Banfugo, As Long As We Stay, featuring Heidi Maru. 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

It's essential to understand that failures are not permanent. They are temporary obstacles that test our patience and resilience. The red signal doesn't last forever. Eventually, it will turn green, signaling that it's time to move forward again. This green light represents the culmination of our efforts, perseverance, and the lessons we've learned along

Assalamualaikum. Good afternoon. Salam Alisi Madani. I'm Aida Tahir with Prime at 1. First, the headlines. Malaysia, Myanmar agree to strengthen people-centric bilateral ties. And Yakini Madani Roadshow to promote Budget 2027 initiatives.

0: Another news info. Malaysia and Myanmar have agreed to strengthen bilateral relations focusing on cooperation in trade, investment, agri-food, energy and education for the benefit of the people of both nations. Prime Minister Dato' Sri Anwar Ibrahim said that while both countries must address several ongoing issues, the focus of Malaysia-Myanmar relations must remain centered on the people.
1: But we have also agreed that notwithstanding issues that we have to deal with, that the focus must be our people. Our people means trade, investments, collaboration, all fields, education, agri-food, energy, healthcare, capacity building. And as you realize, the increase year to year till now has surpassed 140%, which is quite, to me, impressive in terms of our economic ties and potential.
0: Dato' Sri Anwar said that the development demonstrates vast potential to further expand economic ties and cooperation. He said this during a joint press conference with Myanmar President Min Aung Hlaing at the Perdana Putra Complex in Putrajaya. Meanwhile, Dato' Sri Anwar said that an open and candid approach remains Malaysia's stance in conveying views regarding Myanmar's domestic issues, without compromising diplomatic harmony between the two nations. He reiterated that Malaysia respects Myanmar's right to determine its own resolution mechanisms, while describing President Min Aung Hlaing's visit as vital to preserving regional stability. In the meantime, Myanmar is prepared to repatriate 3,000 to 4,000 of its citizens currently held at Malaysian immigration depots, with Myanmar bearing the deportation costs. The Premier informed that to date, the total of 10,493 Myanmar nationals have been repatriated via flights and Royal Malaysian Navy vessels. He added that the deportation process remains subject to identity verification and criminal record checks in accordance with established procedures. In the meantime, the Communications Ministry will help the Finance Ministry publicise initiatives and programmes to be announced under Budget 2027 through the nationwide Yakini Madani Roadshow. Minister Dato' Sri Fahmi Fadil said the initiative would involve all agencies and departments under his ministry, including the Malaysian Communications and Multimedia Commission, or MCMC, and the Information Department. He said the initiative would begin with a Budget 2027 briefing for Madani communities nationwide on Sunday night, conducted by Finance Ministry representatives. Now, the agricultural sector is expected to remain top priority in the tabling of Budget 2027. Minister of Agriculture and Food Security, Dato' Sri Mohamad Sabu, said that this is crucial to ensure early preparations can be made to face the El Nino phenomenon and extreme heat waves. His ministry is also collaborating with experts in science, technology and artificial intelligence. Other measures include focusing on water storage initiatives through the Muda Agricultural Development Authority, or MADA, to guarantee national water supply and agricultural yield. Now, in Dewan Rakyat, a special quota of 30% has been allocated for specialist training programs for medical officers serving in Sabah and Sarawak. Health Minister Dato' Sri Dr. Zulkifli Ahmad told the Dewan the measure is aimed at recognising the commitment of medical officers in both states while empowering their career development.
2: Saya telah mengarahkan KKM untuk meneliti dan seterusnya melaksanakan kuota khusus sebanyak 30% bagi lanjutan kepakaran untuk mereka yang berkhidmat di Sabah dan Sarawak. 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
0: Dato' Sri Zulkifli added that the initiative also offers additional merit in postgraduate study applications, thereby expanding access to specialist healthcare services. Meanwhile, a total of 328 websites, 388 Telegram accounts and 60 phone numbers involved in financial fraud and illegal investment schemes were blocked between 2024 and 2025. Taking the floor, the second finance minister, Dato' Sri Amir Hamzah Azizan, said the decisive action was taken through collaboration between the Securities Commission, or SC, and the Malaysian Communications and Multimedia Commission, or MCMC. He added that strengthening cross-agency cooperation is vital to ensuring rapid and effective enforcement in combating financial crime. Separately, a total of 713 pieces of content involving deepfakes or manipulated images of political party leaders were taken down by service providers between January 1, 2025 and September 15 this year. The Ministry of Communications, in a written reply, said the takedown actions were carried out following requests from the Malaysian Communications and Multimedia Commission based on complaints received, violations of service providers' community guidelines and applicable local laws. Still ahead, 3 killed, 36 injured in attacks on Saudi Arabia's Abha Riyadh airports. And now on to the foreign news. An earthquake with a preliminary magnitude of 4.8 struck eastern Japan early Thursday, with shaking felt in Chiba Prefecture. According to the Japan Meteorological Agency, the 4:13 a.m. quake originated in the northeastern part of the prefecture. The quake was felt in Asahi and neighboring prefectures, including Ibaraki. About 3 hours later, a quake with a preliminary magnitude of 4.0 jolted Ibaraki Prefecture. No tsunami was triggered by the two tremors. The El Nino-induced drought in Papua New Guinea, or PNG, has developed into a humanitarian emergency with millions of people affected. Billy Joseph, the Minister of Health, for Health and National Disaster Services, said that prolonged dry conditions are affecting water supplies, food security and health across several provinces. He said that provincial reports estimated that the drought has left around 5.5 million people either affected, exposed or at high risk drought-related diseases. Meanwhile, 3 people were killed and 36 others injured in attacks targeting 2 airports in Saudi Arabia. The Kingdom's General Authority of Civil Aviation said the attack at Abha International Airport killed 2 residents and injured 28 people. While at King Khalid International Airport, 1 person was killed and 8 people were injured. Yemen's Houthis claimed Wednesday that they had carried out attacks targeting both airports. Now, Hamas rejected Israeli claims that a hospital in northern Gaza was being used for military activities, calling them false and baseless. This came following a deadly Israeli strike near the facility. The Israeli army claimed that 2 Palestinians had emerged from Kamal Adwan Hospital and one of them had planted explosive devices, allegedly brought from inside the facility before both were targeted and killed. It identified one of those killed as Mohammed Tammuz, claiming he was a member of Hamas' armed wing while also working with the Palestinian civil defense. The army provided no evidence to substantiate its claims. And finally, Egypt has proposed establishing an integrated Korean industrial zone in the Suez Canal economic zone. On Wednesday, President Abdel Fattah el-Sisi held a meeting with heads of 23 major South Korean companies and business representatives during a state visit to South Korea. The presidential office said Cairo is ready to offer investors incentives, including the single window system, competitively priced industrial land, investment protection, and the ability to freely transfer profits. And to end the bulletin, here's a recap of the headlines. Malaysia and Myanmar agree to strengthen people-centric bilateral ties, and Yakini Madani Roadshow to promote Budget 2027 initiatives. And that concludes the bulletin prepared by Azmil Reza. Thank you for listening. Salam, Malaysia Madani. Good afternoon.
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New rules, Dua Lipa for Anthony. It's currently 14 minutes past 1. MK here, and first off, as always, I would like to say a big, big thank you for the amazing Aida Tahir for the Prime News at 1. So, welcome to Song Request Hour, everybody. It is your favorite hour, the Song Request Hour. So, if you'd like to send in a song, please feel free to join me over on Tracks FM Official on TikTok or WhatsApp me at 011-679-9030. And today's question of the day is, what is your favorite quote? So I'm going to be reading out all these quotes, and if you have a favorite quote, please let me know, and let me know why you love it. Is that a meaning behind it? Did this quote help you during a specific tough time? All of that stuff. I already have mine prepared. Mine is from a movie. I'm just a little teaser for all of you. But yeah, just share me your favorite quote, all right? And coming up, this one is Michelle Branch, All You Wanted for Brian. And then Jenny for Sinyuan. After that, check to them.

Jenny with Less Than a Lover here on the track's Midday Buzz. It is your favorite hour, the Song Request Hour with me, MK. And, well, today, the question of midday that I was asking all of you is, do you have a favorite quote? So, you know, it's like still early in the month, but nearing the end of the year, perhaps we all need a little bit of motivation. If you have a favorite quote from a movie, from a song lyric, or someone important, a celebrity, please feel free to share with me through WhatsApp at 011-679-9030, and you know why it's meaningful to you. Otherwise, feel free to share it on Tracks FM official TikTok, where I'm live right now, and yeah, we can banter about it. So right now we have one quote from Gerald, where he says that one of his favorite quotes is, survive the struggle, strengthen the survivor, survive another struggle. So he says this means a lot to him because everybody is going through their own battles. Everybody just needs to have the strength to survive it. And yeah, it's really important to stay strong, keep your head up, and keep pushing. So thank you, Gerald, for sharing that. So if you have a quote that you would like to share, feel free to send it my way. And I'll be sharing mine, you know, maybe in about 10-15 minutes time, all right? So this is coming up. We have Jet, Put Your Money Where Your Mouth Is, as requested by Firdaus. And then Brother requested Nirvana, Smells Like Teen Spirit, here on Tracks FM.

Smells by tea. Smells like Teen Spirit by Nirvana. Hope you're rocking with me, MK, on the track's Midday Buzz. It's currently 1:30. And, well, I hope you're on the way to get lunch or are going to grab lunch soon. And, yeah, it's your favorite hour, the song request hour. And today's question of the midday is, what is your favorite quote? So it can be a movie quote or any quote that you've seen in the wild, people have sent you, you know, in WhatsApp morning messages. So some of you have shared some of your favorites. So Squeaking Kong here on TikTok has shared this quote: happiness isn't something that happens to us, it's something we create for ourselves through our actions. And I really love that. I think it's really important to sometimes remind yourself that, you know, maybe you have to do different things and remind yourself that happiness isn't just something that you wait for. You have to go make it happen. So I really like this. And Firdaus has also shared his favorite, which is, every action creates a reaction. So think before you act. Which I think is a great reminder, because sometimes you can be really rash or act impulsively. So a great quote from Firdaus. Thank you for sharing that. And if you like to share one, please join me over on TikTok at TrexFM Official or WhatsApp me at 011-679-9030 to share your favorite quotes. Coming up right now, we have Wang Chung with Everybody Have Fun Tonight. And after this, we have Fendi Marty's Request, I Got You, Nick Carter, only on TrexFM. Everybody Boogie, TrexFM.

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1: I got you, Nick Carter, 40 minutes past 1, here on the Song Request Hour, your favorite hour, and this is MK on the track's Midday Buzz. And today we are talking your favorite quotes for the question of the midday, and all of you came through. I have so many long quotes with also some of your personal stories, which I love. Thank you everyone for sharing. This one's from Hannah. Hannah says that my favorite quote is, "Don't wait for the perfect moment. Take the moment and make it perfect." Wow. Isn't that great? And Hannah says that I think this quote is very important because we can't just sit around. Wait for the moment to come, and sometimes you gotta take initiative instead. So it's a Jamaican quote, and they say that you can't ever wait for the perfect moment. Yes, I definitely agree. It's very, you know, seize the day. You gotta take charge of your life and do what you can with what you have, you know. You cannot just keep waiting. Sometimes you have to do more, you know, plan out. So I really like this one. And before I share mine after these next song breaks, this last one is from I, and her quote is, her favorite quote is from Christina Aguilera. It's during her provocative era where the tabloids keep criticizing her and following her around 2003 and 2004. Ooh. And she responded with, "I don't really care what people say about me." So I'm pretty sure that's her and my favorite quote. And yeah, I think that's absolutely great. Sometimes we care too much about what people think and let it hinder our lives. So I love that quote. Thank you for sharing, I. And coming up, one of Christina's, well, peers from the era, it's Britney Spears, Overprotected, followed by Boyfriend, Big Time Rush, here on Tracks FM.
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It is currently 11 minutes to 2. MK here on the fourth hour of the Tracks Midday Buzz, and we are going to wrap up your favorite hour, the Song Request Hour, soon. But before that, I will be sharing the last few quotes that came in. So this one is from Kyung. So Kyung's favorite quote is, "Never complain, never explain." So it reminds me to stay strong and focus on actions rather than words. And I've loved this quote for over 20 years. But it wasn't really until I was in my mid-40s that I truly learned to stop explaining myself. Yeah, I really like this quote. I think it's really easy to just complain about anything. I mean, we are Malaysian, right? So it's just in our blood. Sometimes you just catch yourself just complaining and not showing appreciation enough, or, you know, rather than doing something about it, we just complain. And when it comes to explaining, I agree. I think, especially if you are a people pleaser, you know, over-explaining yourself is just like breathing. So, you know, to just be confident in yourself, just prove people wrong through your actions rather than just keep explaining yourself. I think that's also something that I'm still struggling and still learning. So hopefully by the time I'm in my 40s, I'll be as good as you, Kyung. And last but not least, my favorite quote. So my favorite quote is from one of my favorite movies. I think it's actually my favorite movie, maybe my top three, if not anything at all. It is a quote from Three Idiots. So the quote goes, "However big the problem, just tell your heart, all is well." And that solves the problem, someone else asks. And then, "No, but you gain the courage to face it." So telling yourself all is well gives you the courage to face it. And I think that's one of my favorites, because I think when it comes to uncertainties in life, I'm someone who's actually pretty timid and afraid, even though in other aspects I'm pretty, you know, I take risks. But yeah, I really like this quote, just reminding myself that everything is going to be okay. And if it's not okay, it's not really the end. So yeah, thank you everyone for sharing all your quotes with me today. And for those of you who did not manage to get your song request in, don't worry, there's always next time. I'll be on next week, same time, for your song requests. And yeah, let's keep the great vibes up. We've got the news at 2 with the amazing Ida Tahir at the top of the hour. And then it's back to me with more entertainment news. But yeah, thank you everyone once again for your beautiful quotes. This one's beautiful, Bazzi featuring Camila Cabello. Trex Femme.

0: Yeah.
1: If the sky looks a little hazy today, it's not just your imagination. 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
3: Good afternoon, Salam Alisi Madani. This is Aida Tahir with a 2 p.m. news update. The Communications Ministry is exploring ways to expand the free e-tuition Rakyat program to allow students with reliable internet access to attend online classes from home. Its Minister, Datuk Sri Fahmi Fadil, said students currently had to visit National Information Dissemination Centres, or NADI, to participate in the program, which offers free online tuition with teachers in five subjects. Now, the Ministry of Education is assessing the effectiveness and readiness of incorporating technical and vocational education and training, or TVET, elements into the 2027 school curriculum, or KP2027, at primary schools. It said the curriculum is designed around pupils' developmental stages and is not intended to train them for employment at too early an age. Project-based learning and hands-on experiences allow pupils to explore simple problems, generate ideas, design, create, test and improve their work. Now, the Ministry of Agriculture and Food Security has proposed gazetting 217,165 hectares of rice bowl areas nationwide. This came following a reduction of 8,486 hectares in paddy field acreage between 2020 and 2025. Its Deputy Minister, Datuk Chan Fung Hin, said 5,676 hectares of the reduction involved rice bowl areas, while another 2,810 hectares were outside the rice bowl areas. He said the proposed gazettement was aimed at ensuring that paddy cultivation areas would not continue to shrink while helping the country increase domestic rice production. Malaysia's ports must accelerate decarbonisation efforts to meet the International Maritime Organisation's requirement to achieve the net zero emissions by 2050. Transport Minister Anthony Lok Siew Fook said the decarbonisation agenda covered the shipping industry and port operations. Alternative fuels such as methanol, liquefied natural gas, or LNG and ammonia are among the options being considered by the international shipping industry. And finally, Malaysia's green transition must balance emissions reduction with energy security, affordability and the protection of livelihoods while ensuring that no segment of society is left behind. Deputy Prime Minister Datuk Sri Fadilah Yusof said Malaysia's commitment under its third Nationally Determined Contribution, or NDC 3.0, targets an absolute reduction of 15 to 30 million tonnes of carbon dioxide equivalent by 2035 from the country's peak emissions level. And that was the news edited by Azmil Reza. Salam Malaysia Madani.
1: Thank you very much, Aida Tahir, for the news updates at 2. How are you, MK, here?
3: Hey, sweet MK.
1: Sweet MK, amazing, amazing Aida.
3: How are you?
1: I'm doing all right, I'm doing all right. I think my legs kind of like fell off last weekend.
3: Why? Where did you go?
1: I joined the KL Marathon.
3: Really?
1: I did a half.
3: Did you get a medal? Did you get a medal?
1: Yes, I did.
3: Oh, congratulations.
1: Thank you.
3: Well done.
1: At what cost, Aida?
3: The legs.
1: Yeah, walking up the stairs. Our elevators on down here.
3: How are you now? Are you feeling much better?
1: Yes, so much better.
3: Can
1: but
3: walk,
1: But okay. It was so bad that like even the hawker uncle was just saying like, oh, did you run this weekend? And I literally checked, I have nothing on me that shows that I ran a half. So I was like, oh no, it's bad, huh? I must be limping everywhere.
3: Oh, but then you made it eventually, which is good.
1: I know. Okay? I'm just grateful.
3: Okay.
1: Like, shukur.
3: I'm okay, not too bad.
1: Yeah, you're looking.
3: It's just that the haze outside is not helping.
1: I know.
3: It's really high today. Actually, the IPU reading.
1: Are you affected by it, like physically?
3: Well, we have to wear the mask up regardless. Mm-hmm. Yeah, we have to wear the mask outside, or else I'll be sniffing.
1: sniffing.
3: Yeah,
1: everywhere.
3: Yeah.
1: Are you like emotionally affected by it though? I know some people like
3: really
1: like, oh, cannot. Well, cannot stand they like the sad thing where if it's just gloomy all the time, they get kind of depressed, like seasonal depression, like you know, because there's no blue skies.
3: Right, right.
1: Are you? I'm not that.
3: I'm not that affected, but yeah, it is. It is pretty disappointing if you can't, you know, like you have to limit your activities outside.
1: Right.
3: And you have things planned up for the weekend, for example. Mm-hmm. So you have to chop off those things that you have to do outside and then do it indoors instead. Yeah. You know,
1: change of plans.
3: Yeah, change of plans.
1: What about you? Are you looking forward to any plans, or did you have any plans change recently?
3: Recently, not exactly me, but my friends. Yeah. They had an event outside. They were supposed to have an event outside during it was during the weekday actually after work, but then they had to, you know, change everything and make it indoors instead. So but then still the so-called event is was okay. It happened, I mean, it went well.
1: Yeah.
3: But just that it's not outside lah, it's inside.
1: Okay.
3: So okay lah, not too bad.
1: Just gotta improvise.
3: Yeah, improvise.
1: Improvise, adapt, overcome.
3: Yes, at the end of the day, you need to see things positively.
1: Yeah.
3: Right, so you did reach your objectives, nonetheless.
1: Love that. Thank you, Ida. Speaking of that, Ida, do you have a favorite quote?
3: Quote?
1: Yeah. Is there like a motivational? Because that just now right there sounded like a quote itself. So, you have something like that you love quoting, or a quote that, you know, you like to remind yourself when times are tough? Any of the sort?
3: Okay. I'm not really sure on top of my mind at the moment.
1: That's so
3: okay. Prepare for the worst, hope for the best.
1: I like that. Okay.
3: Yeah,
1: okay.
3: there was one during my school days.
1: is it something like one of your teachers loved to quote?
3: Yeah, kind of. Like before exam. Prepare for the worst and hope for the best.
1: That's not wrong. That's also applicable to life. For me, it's a Three Idiots quote where like he says, like, however big the problem is, just tell your heart all is well.
3: Yes.
1: Even though, you know, it doesn't solve the problem, but it gives you courage to face it.
3: Yeah, it's true. There is a reason for everything that is happening right now, right?
1: Yes.
3: So don't worry about it. At the end of the day,
1: we're gonna be okay.
3: Yay! See, you got a good rhyme there.
1: Right? There we go, Ida. Me and you connected.
3: Yay!
1: Take care and have a good rest of your October.
3: Bye.
1: Bye.
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3: We have Professor Dr. Baharom Abdul Hamid. He's a professor at the University of INSEF. The wage issue is particularly a timely issue as well, because the Prime Minister has indicated that Budget 2027 will include stronger measures to ensure graduates obtain jobs matching their qualifications and receive fair wages as well. So what do you think about that, Professor?
4: I have been championing this for so long, Otto, and I'm the one who not to that. I don't believe in minimum wage. I believe in what I say, living wage. I'm a positive economic, circular economy person. How do I believe this is? For me, when you increase the wage, what happens? It happens is there is more money to be spent in the economy, disposable income, right? So where do they spend the money? They spend the money in the economy. And we are talking about the low income earners. These people spend in the local economy, domestic economy. They don't spend it in overseas. So who benefits? The local companies, the local entrepreneurs. By the same time, the rakyat also, the people, the employees also needs to be proactive, you know, in upgrading, upkeeping with technologies, increasing the productivity. So this is where I say win-win situation.
5: Here's what you missed on Track's morning show.

0: Radio Gaga by Queen here on the final hour of the Tracks in the Divas with me, MK. It's currently 26 minutes past 2. And, well, move aside Taylor Swift and Travis Kelce. It looks like we've got our own wedding of the year. Yes, I'm talking about bass or bass? Bass's big day. So bass stands for B-A, Bella Astila, and then S-S is Syed Sadiq. So their wedding ceremony has been commenced and has started and is going to start soon. They're going to be having lots of wedding ceremonies, and here are all the deets. So first off, with their relationship, early this year on March 28, we found out that Syed Sadiq proposed to Bella on top of Mount Kinabalu. And then it looks like BASE is set to hold 4 different wedding receptions across Kuala Lumpur, Johor and Sabah throughout this month. And it starts, all kickstarts with their main wedding ceremony on 10-10, which will take place at Merdeka 118 on the 118th floor. And then it will be followed by another wedding reception at Syed Sadiq's constituency in Muar, of course, that will be on October 25th, which he describes as a Kenduri Rakyat, also known as the People's Feast. So everyone's invited, I think. So this couple will essentially collaborate with local brands to distribute over 300,000 ringgit worth of daily essentials to families in need. How lovely. And then BASE will continue more celebrations at Bella's homestay of Sabah, where they'll hold another Kenduri Rakyat on October 31st at KK. And why Kota Kinabalu instead of Bella's hometown in Sandakan? Well, it's mainly because of logistics. And yeah, as a big day inches really close, and also with the budget going on, Syed Sadiq is going to be a very, very busy man. And if you would like to know more about their relationship, behind the scenes look, about how they introduce themselves to their families, and more about all their wedding preparations and the wedding itself, go check out the 40-minute documentary that's already been out since Tuesday. And isn't that super romantic? I've got to play this one. Everything is Romantic by Charlie XCX. 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

0: the canal, romantic like six-pound wine. 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Charlie calls from a photo set, living that life is romantic, right?
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Nice. That was Losing You by Flo. It's currently 45 minutes past 2. MK here with you on the final hour of the track's Midday Buzz. And yes, that was the British girl group Darlings Flo that I really had the pleasure of seeing live. Anyways, last weekend was an insanely packed weekend for people in Selangor and KL with the Bahrain Grand Prix in Malaysia and also the KL Marathon. Not to mention several concerts going on that weekend as well. But this weekend though is a bit more chill. So these are some events that are organized this weekend by Tourism Malaysia in conjunction with the Visit Malaysia campaign. So the Ministry of Youth and Sports will present National Sports Day or Hari Sukan Negara 2026 this weekend. So it's a huge nationwide movement towards a healthier nation. So hashtag Malaysia Active. So they will have AI-driven activities, health screenings, and many other things. And it will be officiated by our Honourable Prime Minister. So admission is free, so bring all your family, your friends, your neighbours, everyone, their pet cat. And yeah, head over to TM National Stadium Bukit Jalil if you are in the area and if you'd like to check it out. For friends in Borneo, there's going to be Borneo's Victoria Lion Dance Championship 2026 that's going to Labuan. And yeah, all the top lion dance teams from across Malaysia and around the world will gather in Labuan from the 9th to 11th of October to showcase all the teamwork, all the dizzle, glazzle, and that glam of lion dance. So the championship will be going on at the Convention Hall in Financial Park, Labuan, from, once again, 9 to 11 of October. So if you want more information on these events, look up www.malaysia.travel. Once again, that's www.malaysia.travel. And this one's a very romantic one. My friend recommended it to me. It's his favorite karaoke song. It's Muse by Starlight here on Tracks FM.

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1: 9:03, MK here, wrapping up and bidding adios. 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
3: Salam Malaysia Madani, this is Aida Tai with a 3 p.m. news update. Five flights scheduled to arrive at and depart from Senai International Airport, Johor Bahru, were affected this morning due to poor visibility caused by haze. Transport Minister Anthony Lokes said the weather conditions affected flight operations as aircraft were unable to land for safety reasons. Several affected flights had to be diverted to other locations, including Kuala Lumpur and Changi Airport in Singapore, while flights that had yet to depart were instructed to delay their journeys. Meanwhile, the government has encouraged adaptive plantation management practices, particularly in water management and soil moisture conservation, to mitigate the impact of the El Niño on oil palm crops. The Plantation and Commodities Ministry said measures that can be implemented include maintaining appropriate drainage and irrigation systems, providing water reservoirs, and using organic materials and oil palm fronds as mulch to reduce soil moisture loss. Meanwhile, the Higher Education Ministry has assured that the drafting of a new higher education legal framework to replace the Universities and University Colleges Act 1971 is being conducted inclusively, regardless of the political leanings of student groups. Its Minister, Datuk Seri Dr. Zamri Abdul Kadir, said the Ministry is committed to engaging all stakeholders, including student associations, academics and leaders across the political spectrum, through consultation sessions. And Bangladesh has approved a 442-megawatt solar plant on land originally earmarked for a coal-fired power station as it seeks to boost its renewable energy sources. The $230 million Rampal project, which would be the country's largest solar facility, is expected to be operational by 2029 after winning government approval on Wednesday. And finally in sports, the Australian Open will revive its innovative one-point slam in 2027 with Carlos Alcaraz, Coco Gauff, Naomi Osaka and Jannik Sinner among those agreeing to take part. The sudden death contest was played for the first time at Melbourne Park this year ahead of the opening Grand Slam of the year, pitting 24 professionals alongside 24 amateurs and celebrity wildcards. Each match consisted of just 1 point, win and you advance, lose and you are out. Against the odds, amateur Jordan Smith sensationally upset the star-studded field at a packed Rod Laver Arena to collect $1 million Australian dollar prize. And that was the news edited by Karmila Badri. Stay tuned for more updates coming up in the next hour. Salam, Malaysia Madani.
4: Lida for the news at 3. Oh my goodness.
5: Oh my golly gosh.
4: Oh my golly gosh. How are you, Aida?
5: I am okay. Not too bad. How are you?
4: Okay, look. Honestly speaking, I am super happy and also super sad.
5: Oh.
4: How? Yes, I'm so glad you asked.
5: Okay.
4: No, you did not ask.
5: Okay. How are you? Okay, then.
4: Of course, the bad part is, you know, I can't see anything. Mm. It smells bad.
5: Yeah.
4: At least if it's going to be all hazy and all that, pretend like we are in the highlands, have some wind, have some cold wind blow, you know, then I'm fine with it. Literally nothing, warm air. And
5: the feeling of stuffy.
4: You know what, I was literally choking on myself and I'm indoors, so it's my mind playing tricks on me. But actually, I'm not even smelling the haze, you know. I'm just indoors, but I'm looking at the haziness. Yeah, so that's why it's bad.
5: It's really thick today.
4: Really? I mean, really, really thick.
5: Okay.
4: All right.
5: So, and but then you survived. You came to.
4: Yeah, of course. The good news is... Oh my gosh, Aida!
5: Yeah?
4: Remember the kunafa... Remember the Kunafa thing I talked about?
5: Yes.
4: Yeah, so I went to the mall, which is near us, and they got it!
5: They got it!
4: And then, yes, and then I bought it!
5: Oh my! Really?
4: May you come and collect later. All right? Okay. So that's why I'm so happy. Okay.
5: I give you one.
4: One.
5: That's the buzzword for today.
4: One kiss.
5: No.
4: Why?
5: It's Kunafa galore.
4: It's Kunafa galore, girl. You can say that every single day. Okay. Oh my gosh.
5: Because you have not seen anything yet.
4: Ooh.
5: That was at the mall, right?
4: Yeah, that was at the mall.
5: You have not seen anything yet.
4: Oh my god. That's okay, so that's okay. The good news, because right. I went there and I think the staff, obviously they remember me.
5: Okay.
4: I looked at them dead in the eyes, right? I said, do you have it? And then they said, what? I said, don't ask me what. Don't ask me what. And then so the lady comes over and she says, hey, hello. I said, hello. So do you have it? Literally. And then it's like, oh, yo, 今天有. I said, oh, 今天, like only today? Uh-huh. No, we have it now. The pistachio is in stock now. The kunafa is in stock.
5: Okay.
4: I said, oh, really? Because you came up with some nonsense hazelnut flavor, which I did not want to purchase. Okay. I only wanted this pistachio one.
5: Okay.
4: And they're like, yeah, haha. So how many do you want today? And then it's like, just get three. Right, okay. So
5: good for you.
4: Good for us. I know, right?
5: So, yeah.
4: Okay, where are my manners? Okay. What about you? Any interesting thing happening today then?
5: Nothing much. No, no, no.
4: Why?
5: Because it's hazy outside. You can't do anything much outside.
4: Look, so. Ida, let's not pretend we do anything outside, even when it's not hazy, okay? Come on. You know what I'm saying?
5: Oh, boy.
4: Yeah. And I actually had something interesting happen last night as
5: last
4: I was
5: night?
4: Jogging. Yes.
5: Okay, you went out for jogging last night?
4: Yeah, because it looked pretty okay.
5: Okay, okay.
4: Yeah. So after work and all that.
5: Uh-huh.
4: Okay, I need to ask you a question and you need to answer me this properly and honestly, genuine answer only, okay?
5: Okay.
4: Because I would... Okay, ladies and gentlemen tuning in right now, I feel like Ida Tahir has seen me at my worst. So you know what I'm saying? Like, you've seen how I can be, right?
5: Mm-hmm.
4: Okay?
5: Mm.
4: So, I need to ask you this question. Do I look, on a normal day, do I look like an approachable person?
5: Of course you are. Yeah. Of course you are approachable.
4: No, do I look?
5: Look as if you
4: are.
5: With your mask on, maybe not.
4: Okay, and then mask off?
5: If
4: maybe
5: you're smiling,
4: not.
5: If you're smiling, okay lah. If you're not smiling, you just mind your own business, looking at your phone. No.
4: Ah, okay, right. I love the honesty right there. So you see, Ida never lies, okay? And that is why. That's what I thought too. I don't look like an approachable person when I'm... Especially when I'm jogging, okay? You know what I'm saying?
5: Okay.
4: And then last night, I don't know, I was just thinking to myself, and this was after work, went back, changed into my workout outfit, whatever. And then I went down. And then, so there's this foreigner, Nigerian guy, right?
5: Mm-hmm.
4: So he waves at me.
5: Mm-hmm.
4: And then I wave back.
5: Okay.
4: But I'm already having my headphones on because I'm listening to music, right?
5: Right.
4: And then I see his mouth move. So I'm like, oh, he's talking. Okay, so I take out my headphones. I said like, huh? And then he says, you are late tonight. I said, oh, ha ha ha. Yeah, just finished work. And then he goes like, oh, yeah. I said, yeah, are you done? He said, oh, almost. And then I said, all right, enjoy. And I felt like he still wanted to continue the conversation. But I already put my headphones back on because I was like ready to just run, you know?
5: Yeah.
4: But then...
5: It seems that somebody's keeping tab on you.
4: I mean, we're all neighbors, right?
5: Okay.
4: So, of course, we're all on the block.
5: Okay.
4: Right? Okay.
5: That's cool.
4: You all are late tonight. And I'm going like, wow, am I an approachable person? Because I did not smile.
5: Uh-huh.
4: I'm just there looking at my shoes that's just worn out kind of thing. And then he just waved at me. I'm like, oh, that's nice. You know what I'm saying?
5: I think he probably saw you a number of times before.
4: Yeah.
5: And maybe he saw you talking with somebody else, you know, like kind of thing. So maybe,
4: I highly doubt it.
5: She's kind of friendly, you know?
4: I highly doubt that you'll see me talking to anyone else, okay? Right.
5: Okay.
4: What about you, Ida? Do you think you're an approachable person?
5: Yes.
4: I think you are. Because you smile a lot.
5: Oh, okay.
4: You smile to people, which is just so friendly. I feel like, to those of you tuning in right now, if you ever feel tired, right, just get Ida to go out with you. She'll do all the smiling.
5: Oh, yeah?
4: Do all the talking. Yeah.
5: Put me at an information counter.
4: No. Even information counter people don't smile so much, okay? Right, okay. Anyway, right. Thank you very much. And we will have the CKT Hour coming up next, Ida.
5: Alrighty.
4: I'm so excited. Because today you've already got your gift.
5: Mm-hmm.
4: But it's not CKT, alright?
5: Okay.
4: Catch you at 4, righty?
5: Bye.
4: Bye-bye.
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0: is 20 minutes past 3 on the clock right now. Hey, what's up? It's Els Dines with you. This is Trax Drive Time. Happy Thursday. It is the 8th of October. Oh my goodness, it's the 8th already. And of course, one more day. Tomorrow will be D-Day, which is Budget Day 2026. And lots and lots of things are going to be happening starting 3 p.m. here tomorrow. So make sure you tuned in, you locked in, all right? Anyway, hope you're having a lovely day so far. Let's just give up on the haze right now, okay? Let's just give up talking about it because it doesn't make the situation better. So I hope you're having a lovely day. Go drink some coconut water, some watermelon juice. Enjoy your day. Stay indoors as much as you can. If you have to go out, just mask up, yeah? Let's take a look at some other things we celebrate today. The 8th of October, World Sight Day. Guess I can't celebrate that because I can't see anything today. Okay, World Sight Day. Help raise awareness about vision loss by joining a World Sight Day event, creating some art, planting trees, and supporting research. World Octopus Day as well. And we've got Harry Potter Book Day. Ooh, Harry Potter book. MK, what's your favorite Harry Potter, what would you say is your favorite Harry Potter series? I mean, book.
1: Which book is the best book?
0: 1, 2, 3, 4, 5, 6, 7, which one?
1: Second.
0: The Chambers of Secrets?
1: Chamber of Secrets, yeah.
0: Wow!
1: I really like that one.
0: Yeah. Why?
1: I don't know, it's really fun, and I think it's also probably one of the thinner books.
0: No, you're so bad, because it's probably because that's the movie where Hermione is not in it.
1: Oh,
0: because
1: no,
0: she turns into a cat, right?
1: Yeah, she
0: that's
1: does.
0: The one, right?
1: It's also the one where Chamber of Secrets. Yeah, she does.
0: Correct, that's why.
1: It's fun.
0: Chambers of Secrets. All right, my favorite one, I guess it will be Prisoner of Azkaban.
1: What's your house though?
0: Ravenclaw. You?
1: Ooh, smart. Gryffindor. Lame.
0: There we
1: Basic.
0: Go. Basic. So yeah, you can let us know what is your house. If you're a Potterhead, let us know. You can tweet me using the hashtag TRAXXFM. Let's see. International Birth Registration Day, International Newspaper Carrier Day, Dyslexia Day. Ooh, okay, there we go. Raising awareness on that. Any other things? Let's see. Ooh, Salmon Day. Love myself some of that. Anything else? That's about all. So, and if it's a birthday today, best wishes from all of us at Trax FM. We celebrate it with some of these amazing people. We've got Sigourney Weaver, born 1949. American actress known for Alien and also Avatar. She was in there. Matt Damon, born 1970. Nick Cannon, born 1980. Bella Thorne, born 1997. We've got singer Bruno Mars, born 1985. Let's see. Ooh, yeah, that's about all. So if it's a birthday, once again, best wishes from all of us at Trax FM. Don't forget, later on, 4 till 5 is going to be the request hour. So if you have any songs you'd like me to play for you, just drop me a DM right now on my Instagram at elsdines. It's ELSDINES. You can also tweet me using the hashtag TRAXXFM. Or if you have our Trax FM WhatsApp, just drop me your songs on there. Speaking of, Bruno Mars, here's Treasure.

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2: We have Professor Dr. Baharom Abdul Hamid. He's a professor at the University of INSEF. How should ordinary Malaysians judge whether Budget 2027 is actually a good budget? And what are the or announcements that we should pay attention to this Friday?
3: Okay, number one, I think the people, the rakyat also needs to be rational. You know, you have to understand, you cannot expect no taxes, no new taxes, no increase in taxes, abolishment of taxes, but increase in handouts. It doesn't work that way. Tax is the government coffers, the how the government makes money, you know, and they need money for the expenditures, and as well as what are the benefits that the government is providing for our future generation, right? And don't look for a short-term relief, but long-term pain for the next generation. We should be looking for maybe long-term relief so that, you know, we could come out of this all together.
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Tracks FM, Sam Smith, Like I Can, 3:35 PM on the clock right now. Hey, what's up? It's Els Dines with you. This is Tracks Drive Time. And of course, to kickstart the show with some positive feel-good hour, this again, what a great story, a great reminder. So this is what happened after a storm dumped a silver maple tree down through his roof, right? This happened over in Kansas. The resident, his name is Gilbert Kirk, told local news that he wasn't looking for a miracle or an insurance handout. He just wanted a tarp, you know, like a tent, a waterproof kind of roof so that you don't get wet. You know what I'm saying? 2 days later, which was last Friday, a stranger arrived at Gilbert's debris-laden front lawn and said he'd be back in 30 minutes with a tarp, some lumber, and a crew to cover up the maple-shaped the gash in Kirk's house, right? So he remembered thinking, all right, okay, cool, you know, it's okay. And the next thing I know, he says, he's back with a load of lumber. And the next thing I know, there were just trucks and trucks and trucks coming over. So when the storm arrived, 71-year-old Kirk and his dog Beetle were trapped under the collapsed roof for hours. And now for the first time in weeks, they have a new roof over their heads. And with help from, you know, a small group of strangers, the man basically has a new home again. So he says, oh, it's just unbelievable the way the community has come together. It's drying out inside now and I've got fans running in there and it's just drying it out good. So his whole home is just kind of almost restored back, right? So the local news called the men strangers, but the crew who installed the tarp on Kirk's roof were identified themselves in a Facebook post from the network as local residents, Kirk, Stephen, Dominic, and Bridget. While another community member, Phil, commented that he first helped Gilbert Kirk pull the silver maple tree out of his house. But anyway, ever since then, Gilbert Kirk has called every day to tell me thank you, is what the community said. We just did what was right and needed to be done. So yeah, what a lovely story. You know, just wanted a waterproof kind of tent, you know, so that you don't get wet when you're sleeping. And a group of strangers rallied together and built something safe to stay in for Gilbert Kirk and his dog. How lovely is that? You know what I'm saying? So a lovely reminder, a really good story to remind us that if you can't find a kind person, be the kind person.

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Focus, Emily Warren, my type. 11 minutes till the top of the hour. It's Els Dines with you. This is Trax Drive Time and happy Thursday. Hope you're having a lovely day so far. And of course, just updating you on the current haze situation. His Majesty Sultan Ibrahim, King of Malaysia, has advised that schools in areas recording prolonged API

statement posted today on his page, Sultan Ibrahim expressed concern over the safety and health of school children. And His Majesty also decreed for the Education Ministry to give serious attention to the matter, particularly the health and safety of students. Also saying appropriate measures should be taken by the relevant ministries and agencies to protect pupils and students, including senior citizens and those with respiratory illnesses. Always take precautionary measures to safeguard health, including wearing face masks and reducing outdoor activities due to the haze. So we all know it. We've all heard it. We've all seen it with our own eyes. Just do the necessary. Alrighty. We've got more news coming up at 4 with Aida Tahir. Don't forget, 4 till 5, it's going to be the request hour. So if you have any songs you'd like me to play for you, just drop me a DM right now on my Instagram at elsdines. It's ELSDINES. Don't forget to follow me on there too. You can also tweet me using the hashtag TRAXXFM. Or if you have our TraxFM WhatsApp, just drop me your songs on there. Right now, I'm going to leave you with Ariana Grande's Social House Boyfriend. TraxFM.

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3: Salam Malaysia Madani, this is Aida Tahir with the 4 PM news update. Selangor Menteri Besar Datuk Seri Amiruddin Syari will meet the State Education Department tomorrow to discuss follow-up measures regarding the haze situation currently affecting the state. He said the meeting would look into the necessary measures, including those involving school operations based on developments in air quality and reports from Met Malaysia and Department of Environment. The government has proposed expanding the powers of the Director General of Health to publish information on food that does not comply with the Food Act 1983 or Act 281 or regulations made under it without a court order. Health Minister Datuk Seri Dr. Zulkifli Ahmad said the proposal under the Food Amendment Bill 2026 would allow such information to be published through print or electronic media in the interest of public safety. Myanmar President Min Aung Hlaing departed from home this afternoon after concluding a two-day official visit to Malaysia. He was given a red carpet ceremonial send-off and a guard of honour by the 1st Battalion of the Royal Malay Regiment, led by Captain Wan Muhammad Amirul Shafiq Wan Zamri at KLIA's Bunga Raya Complex. His delegation was sent off by Investment, Trade and Industry Minister Dato' Sri Johari Abdul Ghani, who was the minister in attendance for the visit. Now, crude prices soared more than 3% on Thursday after a report said the White House has asked the Pentagon to draw up options to hit sites in Iran ahead of the U.S. midterm elections. Global benchmark Brent surged 3.6% to $130.80 per barrel, while West Texas Intermediate was up 3.4% at $91.27, fueling fresh fears about a spike in inflation. China nominated a candidate to lead the World Health Organization, a move which could see Beijing expand influence over the international body after the United States quit this year. Beijing is putting forward Dr. Song Li for the top position. Foreign Ministry spokesperson Mao Ning said the nomination demonstrates China's firm support for multilateralism. And finally, about 14,000 volunteers are needed to help make the 2027 SEA Games a success. The Games will be held in Kuala Lumpur, Sarawak, Johor and Penang from September 18th to the 29th next year. 5,000 volunteers will also be needed to help make the 2027 ASEAN Para Games, which will be held in Kuala Lumpur from October 17th to the 23rd, a success. And that was the news edited by Carmila Badri. Salam Malaysia Madani.
0: Aida Tahir, Laida, for the news at 4. Hello, girl.
3: Hello.
0: Hello, hello. Okay, look, I don't think I've wished you already, but happy new month.
3: Yes, happy new month of October.
0: Yeah, I feel like we haven't crossed paths yet, right?
3: Not yet.
0: All right, cool. So how do you want your October to be in 3 words? Aida Tahir, let's go.
3: Fun.
0: Okay.
3: Clarity.
0: Wow. Okay. Yeah. The lock-in period, right? Clarity. Okay.
3: Yes.
0: Okay.
3: Yes. And productive.
0: Wow. It's almost like you already knew I was going to ask you this question. Which, to those of you tuning in right now, I know. Okay.
3: What?
0: This is very much a surprise to me that you know all your answers already. Right. Fun, clarity and productive.
3: Yes.
0: Okay. Interesting. Any new things planned for this month?
3: This month itself,
0: yeah, we're going on an adventure, remember?
3: Yeah,
0: dude.
3: Yeah. Like a German.
0: Jaw. Just. Right. Okay. We can plan that one. Okay.
3: Yes, yes.
0: Right. Okay. Anyway, right now, let me tell you what's in store.
3: Okay.
0: CKT with 4 big prawns.
3: Ooh.
0: Okay? Right. If you get one correct, you get 2 big prawns, no CKT.
3: Okay.
0: So you have to build up on your menu, okay?
3: All right. I wonder where you're going to get the prawns from. Okay, never mind.
0: Exactly. I'm on me. I don't know, man. Okay, right. Okay. Anyway, right now, Aida Tahir, it's time to play. Do you know your facts?
3: Wow.
0: Okay, let's see, right? Okay. So I'm going to play this with you because I haven't submitted my answers. So I want to, because normally I know I'm always wrong, right? So now I just play along. Okay. First question, Aida Tahir, what was the first food baked in space?
3: What?
0: Okay. A. Brownies. Mm. B. Pizza. C. Chocolate chip cookies. D. Bread.
3: Chocolate chip cookies.
0: What? How'd you know? I got it wrong. I hate this game. Yeah, it's chocolate chip cookies. What,
3: which one did you use?
0: Brownies.
3: Okay. Close enough.
0: Okay. Close enough, yeah. How'd you know? Have you read this somewhere before?
3: No, not really.
0: It was a guess?
3: Yeah.
0: Ah, it says here, in December 2019, so that's pretty recent.
3: Mm.
0: Expedition 61, wow, aboard the International Space Station, astronauts Christina and Luca use an experimental zero-G oven to bake 5 portions of cookie dough.
3: Ah, I guess because it's easy to bring along, I guess.
0: Mm.
3: As compared
0: to
3: pizza.
0: Yes, correct. And brownies, right? It's too complicated and all that. Okay. Oh, no.
3: I don't know what you're guessing.
0: I need to change my... Okay, right. This is easy for you.
3: Yeah.
0: Okay, which country is known for bruschetta?
3: Oh.
0: A. Italy. B. Greece.
3: Ooh.
0: C. France. D. Espanol. Spain.
3: Wow. Italy.
0: Yay! Both of us got it correct. I'm so upset.
3: Yeah.
0: No! This is not looking good for me! Aida! This bigger than luck! Okay, alright.
3: Okay. Come on.
0: Last question.
3: Okay, last question. Okay.
0: I'm crying. Okay, right. This is my saving grace question already.
3: Okay.
0: In which country is it illegal to wear flip-flops while driving?
3: Okay.
0: A. Spain. B. Portugal. C. Greece. D. Italy. Eh? Aiyah, wrong door.
3: Okay, I would go for Portugal.
0: Woo!
3: No! Oh man, there goes my prawns.
0: No, there goes your CKT. You still got prawns.
3: Okay.
0: Well, now Jim is saying, go, Aida, go. Okay, I'll give you one more go. In which country is it illegal to wear flip-flops while driving?
3: Okay.
0: A. Spain. B. Greece. C. Portugal. D. Italy.
3: Okay. España. Spain.
0: Oh. You see, you shan't doubt yourself.
3: I know. You were sobbing.
0: What? No, yeah, actually.
3: Kesian.
0: Yeah. Today, Aida is being nice to me. So you know what? It's okay. You've got 4 big prawns already.
3: No.
0: Okay, because you got 2 correct.
3: Okay.
0: So now it's just an empty plate with 4 big prawns.
3: Okay.
0: Oh, well. Wow, well done.
3: Yay.
0: Congratulations.
3: I don't mind playing this more.
0: Yes, I don't mind as well. Okay. Let's see what Najib is saying. Okay.
3: So he says,
0: we want Aida to get the CKT exclamation mark. Wow.
3: Wow,
0: me
3: yes.
0: Me too, okay.
3: Thank you, Najib.
0: Oh, but thank goodness for my saving grace question. I always need to have one difficult one in there. I need to up my game when it comes to you. You are like a walking dictionary.
3: No, la, don't la.
0: What? Actually, okay, you're right. If I want to buy you it, of course, I'm going to lower my game. All right, anyway, thank you very much for playing the game and being a contestant on the show.
3: You're welcome.
0: And are you going to be doing a marathon today?
3: Not today, no.
0: Okay, my fingers just went to that particular sound already, okay? Because I already knew it. But, okay, anyway, we shall catch you at 5. All right,
3: Bye-bye.
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Jam, Joe Jonas, Lil Wayne, Just In Love. 19 minutes past 4 on the clock right now. Hey, what's up? It's Elle Zines with you. This is Trax Drive Time. And yes, it's my favorite hour ever, ever, ever, because it is your hour. It is the song request hour. So if you have any songs you'd like me to play for you, just drop me a DM right now on my Instagram at Elle Zines. It's ELSDINES. Don't forget to follow me on there too. You can also tweet me using the hashtag TRAXXFM. Or if you have our Trax from WhatsApp, just drop me your songs on there. Just like these ones coming in on our WhatsApp. Let's take a look-see. Sam, requesting for one of my favorite songs. Sam, you are a genius. Eric Clapton, Change the World. Keong Chong requesting for The Offspring, Come Out and Play. Christy requesting for ABC, The Look of Love. So those are the three songs lined up for you. So once again, if you have any songs you'd like me to play, just drop me a DM right now on my Instagram at Elsdines. It's ELSDINES. Love.

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1: 4:30 p.m. on the clock right now, and it is of course time to check with the Met Department for the latest on weather updates. On the phone line today we have Ahmad. Hello, Ahmad.
2: Hello, hi.
1: How are you?
2: Fine, thank you. How are you?
1: Okay. My mood is better now because you told me it's raining, right?
2: Yeah.
1: Is it everywhere raining or just your area?
2: One KL, I think.
1: The whole of KL. Nice one. Okay. All right. So how's the weather looking like for this evening, please?
2: Okay, assalamualaikum and hello to all listeners. The monsoon transition phase is expected to begin on October 9, 2026 and continue until the end of October 2026. The onset of this phase marks the end of the southwest monsoon season. During the monsoon transition phase, our country will experience weak variable winds. This condition can encourage the formation of thunderstorm clouds, which typically bring heavy rain, lightning and strong wind within a short period, particularly in the afternoon and early evening across most areas in the west and interior of Peninsular Malaysia, as well as western Sabah and Sarawak. This weather phenomenon has the potential to cause flash floods, sudden water surge, fallen trees and damage to unstable structures. Alright, let's move on to the latest weather updates. Rain and thunderstorm are currently observed over Kedah, Perak, Selangor, Kuala Lumpur, Putrajaya, Negeri Sembilan, Melaka, Johor, Kelantan, Terengganu and Pahang. The wet condition of a west coast state are expected to ease within 2 to 3 hours, while in the east coast state, the rain might be longer until midnight. Hazy weather conditions are currently affected Penang, Perak, Selangor, Kuala Lumpur, Putrajaya, Negeri Sembilan, Melaka, Johor, Pahang and Terengganu. Don't forget to put on a mask on and please avoid any open burning activities. Over East Malaysia, isolated rain and thunderstorm are popping up across almost all divisions in Sabah and Sarawak. This wet weather are expected to linger into early night, mainly across interior Sarawak and eastern Sabah. That's all for now. 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
1: All right, Ahmad, thank you very much for that.
2: Yeah,
1: you know, just
2: you.
1: Now when you were talking about the rain, right, I just remembered something. It's bad news.
2: Is it?
1: Yeah, so I did my laundry last night. And yo, I just said it's bad news and you laughed at me. How could you? Yeah. So last night I did my basket full of laundry. And
2: okay.
1: It was quite hot just now when I came to work.
2: Okay.
1: And now you're telling me it's raining. So I'm like, oh my gosh. I hope it's not raining at my area la. Yeah.
2: Hopefully
1: la. All right. Anyway, over the weekend, do you have any big plans or are you going to stay indoors?
2: I think we are going to Putrajaya for the celebration of Hari Sukan Negara.
1: Nice. Okay, are you running?
2: Of course not. Fun run, I think.
1: A fun run. Yes. Wow, love it. Okay. All right, Ahmad, what can I play for you for today?
2: Golden Huntress.
1: Nice one. This is for you. You take care, all right?
2: Yeah, you
1: okay,
2: too.
1: Okay, bye-bye.
2: Bye. Godspeed.
1: You too.

Jordan, that one goes out to Ahmad and the Met Department. Yes, it is raining, so if it's raining at your area right now, please drive safe, okay? Coming back to the request hour, let's take a look-see. The next three songs lined up for you. We've got Sheely requesting for BTS Butter, Isaac requesting for Samba Homewrecker, and then we've got Nick requesting for The Real Thing, You To Me Are Everything. Okay, so those are the three songs lined up for you. Once again, if you have any songs you'd like me to play, just drop me a DM right now on my Instagram at Elsdines. It's ELSDINES. Let's go!

to me are everything. 13 minutes till the top of the hour, and it's time to wrap up the request hour. I love the vibes today. Very throwback, very chilled out. Love it. Loving the vibes. Let's take a look at the next three songs lined up for you. We've got Anthony requesting for Britney Spears Every Time. And then we've got Jackie requesting for Die on This Hill. Yo! It's a bit emo right now, huh? And now we're going to close off with May requesting for Chris Brown With You. So those are the three songs lined up for you. We've got the news coming up at 5 with Aida Tahir. I shall be back after that.

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0: Assalamu alaikum. Salam alaysi madani. This is Aida Tahir with Prime at 5. First, the headlines. King decrees school closure if areas record prolonged API readings of more than 150. And government plans home access for free e-tuition Rakyat program. Another news info. His Majesty Sultan Ibrahim King of Malaysia has decreed that schools in haze-affected areas be closed if they record prolonged air pollutant index or API readings between 150 and 180. In a statement on Facebook, His Majesty decreed that the safety and health of students must always be prioritised. In addition, the Ministry of Education, alongside relevant agencies, must take immediate measures to protect students as well as the elderly and respiratory patients. Sultan Ibrahim also advised the public to minimize outdoor activities and wear face masks in light of the current haze situation. Meanwhile, Malaysia will strengthen cooperation with ASEAN member nations through ministerial-level discussions to address the increasingly concerning issue of transboundary haze. Prime Minister Dato' Sri Anwar Ibrahim said the initiative includes holding discussions and ministerial-level meetings with member states.
1: Tadi sekali lagi saya minta di luar hubungi Sekretariat ASEAN kalau boleh sekali lagi menyegarakan menteri-menteri berkenaan alam sekitar ASEAN. 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
0: He added that cloud seeding operations by the RMAF and relevant agencies have also been stepped up over nearly 8 days to mitigate the impact of the current haze situation. The Prime Minister said this following the Budget 2027 engagement session at the Ministry of Finance in Putrajaya. In the meantime, Selangor will meet the State Education Department or JPNS tomorrow to discuss follow-up measures regarding the haze situation currently affecting the state. Its Menteri Besar Dato' Sri Amiruddin Syari said the meeting would look into the necessary measures, including those involving school operations based on developments in air quality and reports from the Malaysian Meteorological Department or Met Malaysia and Department of Environment.
2: Saya akan jumpa dengan Jawatan Pendidikan dalam tempoh terdekat, kalau tidak hari ini esok, untuk kita lihat apa langkah-langkah susulan segera yang boleh kita buat. 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
0: Dato' Sri Amiruddin Syari. A total of 38 areas nationwide recorded API readings at unhealthy levels due to haze as of 4:30 p.m. The Air Pollutant Index Management System reported that in Johor, Segamat registered the highest reading at 190, followed by Kluang at 181, while Seremban and Nilai in Negeri Sembilan recorded 187 and 185 respectively. Several areas in Selangor, Pahang, Kuala Lumpur, Putrajaya, Perak and Melaka were also affected, while 30 other areas recorded moderate API levels. Meanwhile, the Communications Ministry is exploring ways to expand the free e-tuition Rakyat program to allow students with reliable internet access to attend online classes from home. Minister Dato' Sri Fahmi Fadil said students currently had to visit National Information Dissemination Centres or NADI to participate in the program, which offers free online tuition with teachers in 5 subjects.
3: Salah satu program yang kita sedang selaraskan untuk memanfaatkan lebih ramai ialah program e-tuition rakyat yang menyediakan program tuition secara dalam talian dengan seorang guru secara percuma dalam 5 mata pelajaran. 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
0: Dato' Sri Fahmi Fadil. In the meantime, the government will cover half of the cost of study for public servants pursuing Master's and Doctor of Philosophy or PhD through the accreditation of prior experiential learning for qualification or APLQ program. Public Service Department Director General Tan Sri Wan Ahmad Dahlan Abdul Aziz said work experience would be taken into account as one of the elements in completing their studies through APLQ. He said those who have been in service for many years would have an opportunity to pursue higher education. In the Dewan Rakyat, the Ministry of Higher Education aims to produce 30,000 graduates skilled in artificial intelligence or AI between 2025 and 2030. Its Minister, Datuk Sri Dr. Zamri Abdul Kadir, said the target would be achieved through 30 specialised programmes at bachelor's, master's and doctoral or PhD levels currently offered at 11 public universities. Meanwhile, the government has proposed expanding the powers of the Director General of Health to publish information on food that does not comply with the Food Act 1983 or Act 281, or regulations made under it without a court order. Taking the floor, Health Minister Datuk Sri Dr. Zulkifli Ahmad said the proposal under the Food Amendment Bill 2026 would allow such information to be published through print or electronic media in the interest of public safety. And separately, the Ministry of Agriculture and Food Security has proposed gazetting 217,165 hectares of rice bowl areas nationwide following a reduction of 8,486 hectares in paddy field acreage between 2020 and 2025. Its Deputy Minister, Datuk Chan Fong Hin, told the Dewan 5,676 hectares of the reduction involved rice bowl areas, while another 2,810 hectares were outside the rice bowl areas. And still ahead, China announces candidate for WHO chief position. And now on to foreign news. Indonesia has welcomed Malaysia's proposal to raise the maximum age limit for its workers from 40 to 45 years for the purpose of renewing the bilateral foreign worker memorandum of understanding. The matter was discussed during a meeting between Minister of Human Resources Datuk Sri R. Ramanan and Indonesia's Minister of Migrant Worker Protection Mukhtarudin in Jakarta last Tuesday. The presence of Chinese naval and Coast Guard vessels in the South China Sea waters claimed by the Philippines nearly doubled last month. The Philippine military recorded 101 Chinese vessels in September, up from 56 vessels in the preceding month. Philippine military spokesman Rear Admiral Roy Vincent Trinidad claimed the surge was intended to break the resolve of the Filipino people in defending the territory claimed by the nation. Meanwhile, Beijing accused a Philippine aircraft near Scarborough Shoal of violating its airspace and warned Manila against taking provocative actions. Meanwhile, China nominated a candidate to lead the World Health Organization on Thursday. Foreign Ministry spokesperson Mao Ning said Beijing is putting forward maternity health expert Song Li for the top position. She is the head of the Department of Women and Child Health at China's National Health Commission and has a career spanning 21 years. Song Li is in the running to replace incumbent Director General Tedros Adhanom Ghebreyesus, whose term ends in August 2027. Song will run against candidates put forward by Qatar, Saudi Arabia, Belgium, Spain, Indonesia and Botswana. And finally in sports, the 2026 National Sports Day celebrations will proceed as planned from tomorrow until October 11th, despite the ongoing monitoring of the haze situation. Minister of Youth and Sports Dr. Muhammad Taufik Johari said contingency plans are ready to be activated should haze conditions and air pollutant index readings deteriorate. Any decision regarding the postponement of events in affected localities will only be finalised after detailed assessments are conducted, with an official statement to be issued in due course. Course. And now before I end the bulletin, here's a recap of the headlines. King decrees school closure if areas record prolonged API readings of more than 150. And government plans home access for free e-tuition rakyat program. And that concludes the bulletin prepared by Azmi Reza. Thank you for tuning in. Salam, Malaysia Madani.
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2: We have Professor Dr. Baharom Abdul Hamid. He's a professor at the University of INSEF. The wage issue is particularly a timely issue as well because the Prime Minister has indicated that Budget 2027 will include stronger measures to ensure graduates obtain jobs matching their qualifications and receive fair wages as well. So what do you think about that, Professor?
3: I have been championing this for so long, Otto, and I'm the one who not to that. I don't believe in minimum wage. I believe in what I say, living wage. I'm a positive economic, circular economic person. How do I believe this is? For me, when you increase the wage, what happens? It happens is there is more money to be spent in the economy, disposable income, right? So where do they spend the money? They spend the money in the economy. And we are talking about the low income earners. These people spend in the local economy, domestic economy. They don't spend it in overseas. So who benefit? The local companies, the local entrepreneurs. But at the same time, the rakyat also, the people, the employees also needs to be proactive, you know, in upgrading, upkeeping with technologies, increasing the productivity. So this is where I say win-win situation.
4: 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But

Avril Lavigne, I'm with you. 22 minutes past 5 on the clock right now. Hey, good evening. It's Els Dines with you. This is Trax Drive Time. Happy Thursday to you. It is 8th of October. And if you're on the roads right now, if you're driving, if it's raining at your area, please, please, please exercise extra caution and drive safe, okay? And of course, it's T-1, D-Day. Tomorrow will be Budget Day. Make sure you tune in to Trax FM at 3 o'clock because we will be talking to experts and all that. So tune in, okay? Anyway, just updating you on some things that might benefit you if you're looking for help. Two of the country's largest banks have launched credit cards that are aimed at offering more affordable credit facilities to ease the cost of living. So I know I briefly talked about this probably last month or the month before that. In a statement, Maybank Islamic announced that the Maybank Islamic Nadi MasterCard credit card I is now available for applications, providing eligible customers with a simple Sharia-compliant credit solution for their everyday financial needs. So it was first announced back in July. Okay, that's probably when I shared it. The Nadi MasterCard credit card I was designed to be easy to understand and manage. Key features include a fixed profit rate of 14% per annum, no annual fee, and no compounding of profit charges. It added that the card has access to over 1,000 merchant privileges across the region. Separately, CIMB Islamic Bank launched CIMB Lite I credit card, a no-frills credit card designed for Malaysians seeking a practical credit facility with lower financing costs and flexible repayment solutions. So the bank said the facility featured a fixed and non-compounding profit rate of 14% per annum as well across all customer tiers, which was lower compared to prevailing industry rates, right? So the card is tailored for customers who prioritize affordability and access to responsible credit over rewards and lifestyle privileges, making it an ideal solution for managing everyday expenses and short-term cash flow needs. This is what it said in a statement. So cardholders who make a minimum retail spend of 500 ringgit in a single transaction are eligible for a 0% flexi payment plan I for 6 months. The promotion, valid until October 31st, which is the end of this month, provides October 31st, 2027, which is next year, provides customers with greater payment flexibility by allowing eligible retail purchases to be converted into monthly installments at no additional financing cost. So that has been launched. Two of those credit cards have been launched today. If you are interested, make sure you go check out all the terms and conditions and whether you are like eligible or whether you are able to take on this, all right? Because we want you to spend wisely, budget properly and all that, okay? Back to the music right now. Sit still.

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2: The southwest monsoon brings a unique mix of weather from June to September. Usually drier days. And minds be aware, during the southwest monsoon, we'll bring in strong winds, heavy rain, flash floods, fallen trees, and even interrupted sea travel. 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
4: 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I'm from Stapak. 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

Trex Fam Kygo woke up in love, 5:38 p.m. on the clock right now. Hey, what's up? It's Elle Zines with you. This is Trex Drive Time. And just sharing this little update right here. Good news if you were involved in last weekend's, F1 Bahrain GP. Malaysia's hosting of the Formula One Gulf Air Bahrain Grand Prix generated an estimated 345 million ringgit in spillover impact for local micro, small and medium enterprises, MSME. So like I said, congratulations. Well done if you were involved in this. Entrepreneur Development and Cooperatives Minister said this highlights the role of large-scale international sporting events in stimulating economic activity, particularly through increased tourism spending and also demand for local products and services. So he said in a statement, based on the success and spillover impact generated, Malaysia can leverage international sporting events such as F1 as a platform for MSMEs to tap wider opportunities and market access while increasing their participation in value chains related to tourism, hospitality and event management. He said this included strengthening ties between MSMEs, larger industry players, event organizers, tourism operators and local suppliers to ensure the economic benefits reached more small businesses. So, of course, the event attracted 261,000 spectators, with almost half estimated to be foreign tourists. It benefited MSMEs operating in accommodation, food and beverage, retail, transportation, entertainment, tourism-related services, and other supporting sectors. So spectators attending the event were projected to spend 2.17 times more than those attending regular events. Foreign tourists also typically spend more due to longer stays, with expenditure covering accommodation, food and beverages, transportation, shopping and leisure activities. Meanwhile, SME Corp Malaysia Chief Executive Officer said the benefits of hosting large-scale international sporting events such as F1 coupled with MSME participation also indirectly supported the agency's long-term objectives. So anyway, this is news. This is good news and also news to MSMEs, because now we know that there's the impact we have on foreign tourists. And this can be beneficial. This is beneficial to the country and also to your businesses. Anyway, back to the music right now. Here's Rosé Messi. Trex FM.

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2: We have Professor Dr. Baharom Abdulhamid. He is a professor at the University of INSEF. How should ordinary Malaysians judge whether Budget 2027 is actually a good budget? And what are the or announcements that we should pay attention to this Friday?
3: Okay, number one, I think the people, the rakyat, also needs to be rational. You know, you have to understand, you cannot expect no taxes, no new taxes, no increase in taxes, abolishment of taxes, but increase in handouts. It doesn't work that way. Tax is the government coffer, that how the government makes money, you know, and they need money for the expenditures, and as well as what are the benefits that the government is providing for our future generation, right? And don't look for a short-term relief, but long-term pain for the next generation. We should be looking for maybe long-term relief so that, you know, we could come out of this all together.
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1: 11 minutes till the top of the hour, and it is of course time to check with LLM for the latest on traffic updates. On the phone lines today we have Shafiq. 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
2: Hello Al.
1: Hello, hello. How are you?
2: I'm fine. How about you?
1: I'm feeling better that it's raining now, because you know this morning when I woke up, I looked outside, it's so blurry, you know, hazy and all that. Yeah, so was it hazy at your area?
2: Yeah. But still hot, you know?
1: Yeah, it's still hot. Yeah. It's not like we're in the highlands or something, right?
2: This is not the same as Genting Highlands or Cameron Highlands.
1: That's why. It's not the same. So it affected my mood, lah. What about you? Does it affect your mood?
2: Yeah.
1: It does? Does it make you moody?
2: It's not moody, but like I say, when you go to office and like...
1: Yeah.
2: You're not moody, lah.

0: Alright, thank you, S. Assalamualaikum and very good afternoon and salam Malaysia Madani. It is Thursday, 8 October 2026 and you turn into Track FM for your evening traffic update. Let's check in on how they are shipping up today. We are starting with Northern Region and Penang Bridge. Traffic is starting to slow down, heading off the island towards Perai. On plus E1, delays are reported from Bukit Tambun Utara to the Juru Toll Plaza, as well as from Juru Auto City to Perai. Now we move to Klang Valley Expressway. Expect heavy traffic around the Sungai Besi Toll Plaza leading into the city centre. Further down, delays are reported from Nilai to Putra Mahkota due to an accident. On NKB Highway, traffic is crawling from Subang to Seti Alam due to accident reported at kilometer 7.6 southbound on NKB Highway. Bumper to bumper congestion in both directions from Seafield to Sunway Toll Plaza. Heavy jam are so reported from Kinrara to Sukom, with slow traffic from Kinrara into Puchong Jaya Slip Road. On Elite Highway, slow moving condition from Bandar Gamuda Curve to Putrahai, with delay also seen from Shah Alam to USJ in both directions. On Best Raya, traffic is building up from UPM Interchange to KTM Serdang, as well as from City Centre heading towards Bandar Tasik Selatan. On NPE Highway, delay are reported from Bangsa to Pantai Dalam, as well as from Taman Maju Jaya to Kuchai Lama. On LDP Highway, traffic is slow moving from Bukit Puchong to IOI Puchong Jaya, Jalan Majlis to TTDI, TTDI to SS2 and along Kelana Jaya heading to Puchong Utama. On Serk Highway, slow traffic from Unit 10 to Sungai Rama, Balakong to Demise and from Balakong to Ceras Jaya. On Max Highway, delay expected from Seri Kembangan from Kuchai Lama Northbound, as well as from Salak Selatan to Seri Kembangan. On Spring, slow traffic from Section 16 to Damansara Toll Plaza, Damansara Utama to Semantan and Bukit Kiara to Mount Kiara. On SKVE, delay reported from Maib Sedang to IOI City Mall Putrajaya in both directions. On Duke Highway, traffic is slow moving from Setiawangsa to Jalan Duta and from Jalan Duta towards Setapak. Reminder to all drivers out here, please exercise extra caution, especially during rainy weather and on wet road. Turn on your headlight to stay visible. For motorcyclists, avoid sheltering under overhead bridge. Please use the designated motorcycle rain shelter provided along the highway. To stay updated on real-time traffic condition, download the 7 app, check XLM Info Traffic, follow the Lembaga Lebih Malaysia Facebook page or visit TikTok LM Traffic. You can also reach the LM hotline at 1-800-88-7752. Right up from Shafiq at the traffic management, now back to Els on Track FM.
1: Alright, Shafiq, thank you very much.
0: You are welcome, Els.
1: Okay, but anyway, what's for dinner tonight?
0: We have...
1: Yeah. What do you have? Do you have crispy chicken burger?
0: Yeah, no, it's not the same like yesterday. Okay. We have nasi lemak.
1: Wow, okay. Yeah, nice right. One. Okay, thank you for always inspiring my dinner menu. Yeah?
0: Well, your dinner?
1: Yeah, correct.
0: Yeah. So, what you plan your dinner?
1: Nasi lemak lah. Alright lah, hey, Shafiq, thank you so much.
0: Alright,
1: yeah.
0: Thank you, Al.
1: Alright, take care.
0: Okay, take care, you too.
1: Bye-bye. There we go, that was Shafiq from LLM. If you're on the roads right now, if it's raining at your area, please drive safe, alright? We've got the news coming up at 6. I

Good evening and Salam Malaysia Madani. It's the 6pm updates. The Johor State Government will provide psychosocial support to assist the family of three siblings who were killed in an accident in Kampung Parit Haji Siraj, Kayu Ara Pasong, Pontian early this morning. State Education and Information Committee Chairman Dr. Muhammad Nakib Mat Ghazali said the support would also be extended to the community at Sekolah Kebangsaan Parit Sapran, where the victims were students. In the incident, three siblings aged 8, 11 and 18 were killed after the Honda motorcycle they were travelling on collided with a Hino lorry at about 7.20 a.m. The government is assessing the impact of e-commerce platforms on the local business ecosystem, including SMEs, the retail sector and the postal and courier industry. Communications Minister Dato Sri Fahmi Fadil said the ministry is aware of the issue after traders raised concerns about a potential market imbalance caused by e-commerce platforms. He said the Malaysian Communications and Multimedia Commission has been instructed to invite all e-commerce platforms to discuss the matter as an initial step to address the issues raised. Malaysia has highlighted the need to strengthen regional cooperation to ensure a stable and affordable energy supply, alongside efforts to accelerate the transition to low-carbon energy. Economy Minister Akmal Nasrullah Mohamed Nasir, representing the Malaysian government, conveyed this position at the 4th Asia Zero Emission Community Ministerial Meeting in Manila, the Philippines, today. The collaboration complements the implementation of the National Energy Transition Roadmap, including energy efficiency, renewable energy, green mobility, infrastructure development and transition financing. Iran said its response to U.S. proposals concerning efforts to end the conflict will be delivered through mediators. Iranian Foreign Ministry spokesman Ismail Baghari said Tehran had clearly outlined its considerations and conditions for ending the war on all fronts and restoring security to the Gulf region and the Strait of Hormuz. On navigation through the Strait of Hormuz, he said Iran and Oman had made progress in consultations aimed at restoring maritime security. And finally in sports, motorsports, defending champion Marc Marquez vowed to go on the attack as he chases down compatriot Jorge Martin at the top of the MotoGP standings. The Ducati rider was speaking ahead of the Indonesian MotoGP in Lombok this weekend. Marquez won in Japan last week to trim fellow Spaniard Martin's overall championship lead to 2 points with 6 events of the season remaining. And that was the news, edited by Camilla Badri. Thanks for listening and he's wishing you Salam Malaysia Madani.

0: News at 6. Hello, Kevin.
1: Hello, Els.
0: Happy Thursday.
1: Yes, it is. Beautiful Thursday.
0: It's a, it's a beautiful Thursday. Did you get wet in the rain or anything?
1: Slightly, yes.
0: Okay, yep. All right. And how was the haze for you this morning when you saw it?
1: It's
0: atrocious.
1: You can't see anything, man. I drive on the road, right? Because I drive on like elevated roads, right?
0: Yeah.
1: You can see like buildings so far away, right? This time I can't see nothing.
0: Yes, yeah. Exactly. It's
1: horrible.
0: It is really horrible. Mm. And you know, today the whole way I was taking the LRT, right?
1: Yes.
0: I decided to take my glasses off.
1: Oh.
0: Because I can't see anything, right?
1: Might as well.
0: Yeah. And then I bumped into someone.
1: Okay.
0: This always happens. Okay, look, to those of you tuning in right now, with or without glasses, I could not recognize you. I can't see you anyway, okay? So yeah, I just heard else and then I go like, huh? And I had to take my glasses out of my bag and all that. I'm like,
1: what are you, 70?
0: Exactly. And then I was like, oh. And the worst part was I forgot who that person was. Look, I've met the person before.
1: Yes.
0: But you know that you're trying to search for your brain. Yes, I am 75. Okay. You're trying to search. Oh my gosh, yes. Where have I seen this person before?
1: That's right.
0: I said, hey, how
1: give
0: are
1: me
0: you?
1: A clue. Give me a clue, man.
0: Yeah. And then I said, all right, cheers. See you soon. And then I just walked in. You know that awkward, like, all right, cool. All right, bye-bye.
1: Yeah, but what did you say when they said, okay, they said what else? Then, then what was the first words that came out of your mouth?
0: I said, wait, let me get my glasses because, you know, I can't see.
1: Oh my goodness.
0: And then I used the haze. Thank goodness for the haze, right? Said, oh, it's so hazy. I can't see anything, you know. So that's why I'm not using my glasses. So in that whole span of me coming up with excuses, I already knew my getaway plan, which, I mean, okay, not getaway plan. This sounds really bad, but if because I already knew I've forgotten where I've seen that person, right?
1: Oh boy.
0: So I was just like, oh yeah, oh where are you heading off to? And thank goodness it was the LRT. It's not like in the middle of nowhere.
1: Yes, yes. Awkward.
0: Yeah, that would be so awkward. You know what I'm saying?
1: I know.
0: Yeah.
1: I've been there.
0: Oh, then I was like, oh, so where are you heading to? Oh, you know, and then I'm just like, okay, cool, I gotta go now because my e-hailing is here, which I haven't ordered. I am horrible.
1: You are.
0: That's all I can
1: you
0: say,
1: are.
0: Yeah. And okay, any interesting thing happening today then? That was my one.
1: Okay. No, not really.
0: Nothing?
1: Yeah.
0: Okay, then I have one question.
1: Okay.
0: You know, okay, normally I don't like to talk about me, right? Kevin, come on, you know I don't talk about myself.
1: Of course not,
0: Okay?
1: Yeah, right, you're for the people.
0: yes, I am, okay? The fact that you just like that. Okay, so I need to ask you, and you need to answer me honestly, okay? Because earlier on, I was asking Ida the same question.
1: Oh, okay.
0: So last night after work, you know, I went back and I went for my jog, okay? And before I tell you the story, Kevin Francis, do not lie on national radio. Because we've met a couple of times, you know, after work and all that, like, you know, and then we have meetings and all that.
1: Yep.
0: So do you think I look like an approachable person?
1: Nope.
0: Wow, the honesty! Wow, I am not hurt.
1: You don't even
0: all.
1: Have your glasses on. How am I supposed to approach you?
0: No, that's me. You have yours on, okay? Right, okay, so I also don't consider myself an approachable person. Yo, I can't believe the honesty right there. Like, at least Ida hesitated against that. And she was like, oh, when you smile, you look nice, you know, but when you're not smiling, you don't look approachable. Okay, right, anyway, so, and I'm so surprised because last night I'm jogging, which... Hey, like you've seen me at my worst, which is after work, right? Normally it's just after work. I'm just disassociated. I'm so confused. I'm hungry. Don't know what's happening.
1: Yeah.
0: So, okay, I finish work, go back. And that's exactly it, right? My face is just that.
1: Yeah, and after work.
0: After work, yeah. So
1: don't disturb me.
0: Put on my workout gear and all that and I go down to the park. And then there's this guy who's always like, we're always jogging at the same time anyway, like, okay?
1: Okay.
0: So then he waves at me and I wave back. But I've already got my headphones on, okay?
1: Yeah, yeah.
0: And then I see him start talking. Like his mouth was moving. I said, oh, he's talking. Okay. So I have to remove my earphones, you know? I'm like, okay. I said, oh, hi. So this is a foreigner. It's Nigerian.
1: So he approached you?
0: He did not approach me. He just waved. But just I was already making my rounds, you see. Okay. So he was already probably cooling down, doing his lunges and all
1: testing
0: that.
1: Testing the waters, I see.
0: I don't know, man.
1: Just with a wave,
0: he probably is. And then, because he's Nigerian. Mm. And then he goes like, you are late tonight, yeah?
1: Late? What's that?
0: Late. You're late.
1: Oh, late. Because, okay.
0: Yeah.
1: So you're late.
0: You're late. And then I said, wow, are you done? Ah. I said, I just finished work, so that's why I'm late.
1: Oh, okay.
0: And I said, are you done? And he goes like, I'm almost finishing. Ah. Like that. And then I said, oh, cool. Okay, cool. Enjoy. And then I put back my... I could see he probably still wanted to continue the conversation.
1: Oh, boy.
0: And then I just said, all right, enjoy your evening, Matt. I put back my earphones and I started, you know, jogging.
1: Yeah. But okay, you said he's a foreigner, right?
0: Yeah.
1: Okay, so maybe we should clear this up with our foreigner friends listening in right now. Okay, so when people work out or exercise, like in the park and all that stuff, right? They are there to really exercise.
0: Yeah.
1: So, you know, no conversation kind of thing.
0: Yes,
1: if you want
0: you.
1: To have conversations, that's in the gym. That's where people don't exercise. People go to the gym to like, hey, hi, how are you? And they walk here, walk there, do 5 reps. And you know, socializing in the gym. That's what the gym is for.
0: Oh,
1: the gym is not to exercise. If you want to exercise, go for a run and no talking. That one in the park, no talking.
0: Yeah.
1: But in the gym, a lot of talking.
0: Ladies and gentlemen, extensive research has been done by Kevin Francis.
1: Yes.
0: This is what he has observed.
1: I've observed.
0: I'm not
1: Nobody's exercising in the gym, trust me.
0: Look, I'm not too sure which gym you have visited, which I'm pretty sure none. Okay, no gyms have been visited by you.
1: That's why we love the gyms.
0: Right.
1: Because you don't need to exercise.
0: Exactly. So thank you very much for clearing that up, Kevin. At least I don't have to speak my mind.
1: Just go to the gyms for showering, right?
0: What? Yeah. No, for talking.
1: They got nice soap and everything. Yeah, then they got the drinks. The gym's got the drinks, right? They got a drink, then something to snack after you're supposedly exercise. You know, then they got nice shower, hot, then got a steam room, this room, that room.
0: Yes, yes, yes.
1: Yeah, that's why we go to the gym, not to exercise.
0: Right, okay.
1: If I want to exercise, I go to the park.
0: Okay, cool. I only have one question. You know when I say that, you know it's going to be a good one, right? I only have one question.
1: What?
0: Have you ever gone to the gym?
1: I have.
0: Okay.
1: Just that it's been a while.
0: When was the last time you went to a gym?
1: It's been a while because I don't like socializing, so I don't go to a gym, right? I'm not approachable.
0: Okay.
1: Trust me.
0: Maybe times have changed.
1: I'm not.
0: You see?
1: Oh, maybe.
0: Maybe you know, for the past 15 years, things have changed. I'm just kidding. Anyway, thank you very much, Kevin. We shall catch you at 6:45.
1: Alrighty.
0: Bye-bye. Bye.
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If we never met. 25 minutes past 6 on the clock right now. Hey, what's up? It's Elle Steins with you. This is Trax Drive Time. And of course, tomorrow is the budget day for Budget 2027. We're going to be live 3 p.m. on Trax FM. You'll be with Otto along with, let's take a look. You will be with Otto because I'm just distracted by his face. Otto and also Associate Professor Dr. Aimi Zulhazmi Abdul Rashid, Economic Analyst from Uni KL Business School. You'll also be with Keegan Ong, Partner Tax PwC Malaysia. It will be happening at 3 p.m. So make sure you stay tuned. But anyway, good news in store for Southern Shuttle users. Finance Minister Dato' Sri Anwar Ibrahim is expected to announce some good news for Southern Shuttle users in Budget 2027, says our Transport Minister. And I said some 20,000 people have used the service since it was first launched in June 2026. Ridership is on the rise with about 200 to 300 people using it on weekdays. And it says, we see it being popular during weekends when those working in Singapore use it to travel to Kulai or Paloh. I said, Anwar would make the announcement when tabling Budget 2027, which is tomorrow, October 9th. The Southern Shuttle, launched in collaboration with KTMB and the Johor government, currently operates two routes, Kulai JB Central Paloh and Kempas Baru Pasir Gudang Kempas Baru. And Anthony Lok also said that the shuttle service, which uses existing trains, will eventually get new trains. So we are using existing locomotives to operate these routes until we get new sets. Meanwhile, on expansion on the stage bus service bus.my, he said that the fleet would be increased from 160 to 230 buses. The government has agreed to carry on with the stage bus service transformation SBST program for the next 5 years. So that's the latest update on that. We shall wait for tomorrow. Anyway, back to the music right now. Justin Timberlake, Selfish. Let's go.

0: Tracks fam, Jafar Jackson got me singing. 6:38 PM on the clock right now. Hey, what's up? Adele Zines with you. This is Tracks Drive Time. And of course, tomorrow is D-Day, the budget day. And some surveys have been done. Cheaper groceries, bigger tax reliefs, and more help for M40 are top wishes for budget 2027. So this is according to feedback from readers in the survey that ran for 2 weeks from September 23rd until yesterday, October 7th. So the poll asked readers what they wanted to see in the budget 2027, expected to be tabled in Parliament at 3:30 PM tomorrow by our Prime Minister, who is also the Finance Minister. So anyway, the survey, which drew 700 responses, asked participants 6 questions on various topics ranging from cost of living, tax reliefs, to healthcare. Let's take a look. The first question, what should be the government's top priority in budget 2027 to ease the cost of living? And 40% said lower income taxes, higher tax reliefs. Let's see. The second question, which household expense would you most like the government to provide more relief for? 32% voted groceries and essential items. Question number 3, which of the following tax reliefs should be given top priority? 40% voted lower personal income tax rates. Fourth question, which healthcare measure would you most like to see in budget 2027? A bit split here. 25% saying more affordable health insurance. 22% saying shorter waiting times at government hospitals or clinics. 19% said stronger regulation of private healthcare costs. 15% more affordable medicines and treatment. Next question. What should budget 2027 do to make housing more affordable? 30% voted higher housing related tax relief. 21% voted more affordable housing near jobs and public transport. The final question here is, which group do you think needs more support in budget 2027? And 37% said M40 households. 17% voted families with children. 11% voted families caring for elderly, special needs members. Another 11% saying B40 households. So yeah, make sure you tune in tomorrow. Once again, the budget will start here on Tracks FM, 3 PM with Otto. You'll be joined also with Associate Professor Dr. Aimi Zohazmi Abdul Rashid, Economic Analyst from Uni KL Business School, and also Keegan Ong, Partner Tax PwC Malaysia. That's happening at 3 PM. Make sure you don't miss it, alrighty. And here is what you missed from the morning show.
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2: We have Professor Dr. Baharom Abdul Hamid. He's a professor at the University of INSEF. The wage issue is particularly a timely issue as well, because the Prime Minister has indicated that Budget 2027 will include stronger measures to ensure graduates obtain jobs matching their qualifications and receive fair wages as well. So what do you think about that, Professor?
3: I have been championing this for so long, Otto, and I'm the one who not to that. I don't believe in minimum wage. I believe in what I say, living wage. I'm a positive economic, circular economy person. How do I believe this is? For me, when you increase the wage, what happens? It happens is there is more money to be spent in the economy, disposable income, right? So where do they spend the money? They spend the money in the economy. And we are talking about the low income earners. These people spend in the local economy, domestic economy. They don't spend it in overseas. So who benefits? The local companies, the local entrepreneurs. By the same time, the rakyat also, the people, the employees also needs to be proactive, you know, in upgrading, upkeeping with technologies, increasing the productivity. So this is where I say win-win situation.
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1: It's time for Trax Trade Talk.
2: Good evening.
1: Good evening, Kevin. Yes. Wow. What is this? Why so formal? We shall be formal. Today,
2: that's right. Yes.
1: Let's dive right
2: in. It's serious
1: into
2: business, I tell
1: this
2: you.
1: This is business.
2: Yes.
1: Okay, so our Prime Minister is scheduled to table Budget 2027 in Parliament tomorrow, yeah?
2: Yep.
1: As Malaysians wait in anticipation for any goodies, Budget 2027 may bring. Do you have any insights, Kevin, on what tomorrow will deliver? Oh my gosh.
2: Oh, in fact, I do. I really do.
1: Okay.
2: Of course, but we'll have to wait for tomorrow's announcement for the key details. But many economic analysts believe Malaysians can expect the government to remain focused on one central objective, which is to strengthen their livelihoods and, most importantly, sustain economic growth. Now, while the economy may be performing well on paper, the real measure of success is whether people feel the difference in their daily lives. This would be through better jobs, higher incomes, manageable living costs, and greater economic opportunities.
1: Sing it louder, sister.
2: Yeah.
1: Okay, so in a nutshell, the budget must contain clear policies and, importantly, effective implementation to address potential external risks, yeah?
2: Exactly. Malaysians can expect continued efforts to attract foreign investment, but increasingly towards industries that create higher value, better paying jobs, and greater technology transfer.
1: Right. And what about wish lists for the labour market and SMEs? Like, what are they expecting from Budget 2027?
2: All right. Among the key priorities are more funding and resources for SMEs, as well as lower costs of doing business for workers. The direction toward higher minimum wages should continue. However, attention should be given to the ability of SMEs and MSMEs to cope.
1: Alrighty, thank you very much for that. Let's take a look at this evening's market report, shall we?
2: Alright, we'll start with stocks. Bursa Malaysia ended lower today, remaining under selling pressure ahead of Budget 2027 announcement tomorrow, as a renewed surge in oil prices and escalating geopolitical tensions in West Asia further dampened risk sentiment. At 5 p.m, the FBM KLCI eased 10.77 points to 1,601.01 from Wednesday's close of 1,611.78. On broader market, losers thumped gainers 813 to 378, while 482 counters were unchanged, 2,828 untraded and 13 suspended. Turnover decreased to 3.51 billion units worth 3.46 billion ringgit, compared with 3.83 billion units worth 3.52 billion ringgit yesterday. On the currency market, the ringgit closed lower against the US dollar. At 6 p.m, the ringgit inched down to 4.0890 to 0940 against the greenback from Wednesday's close of 4.0850 to 0895. Turning to commodities, the physical price of gold as at 5 p.m. stood at 524.62 ringgit per gram. That's up 38 cent from 524.24 ringgit at 5 p.m. yesterday. Meanwhile, oil prices soared Thursday on fresh inflation fears following a report that said President Donald Trump was considering more strikes on Iran ahead of next month's U.S. midterm elections. West Texas Intermediate was up 3.9% at $91.70 a barrel. Brent North Sea Crude was up 3.9% as well at $104.11 per barrel. And at 4 p.m., crude palm oil delivery prices traded between 4,370 and 4,420 ringgit per ton. That concludes Trax Trade Talk, prepared by Camilla Budry.
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1: All right, thank you very much, Kevin Francis, for that. And in this whole hour, we've been talking about budget already,
2: yes.
1: Right? Yeah, okay. So none of that anymore.
2: Mm-hmm. Oh, okay.
1: Okay, because right now, it's time to play Kevin's quiz.
2: Ooh.
1: Oh, are you ready? Are you prepared?
2: Is it about the budget?
1: Definitely not, lah, okay? What, you want me to get into trouble or something? Huh? We all know I'm already not good at this. Okay. Right, okay. Now I have to go again. Hiya. It's time to play Kevin's quiz. All right, okay. So, you know, earlier on, right, were you driving to the airport again or anything?
2: No, right? No,
1: nothing?
2: No.
1: Okay,
2: not yet,
1: good,
2: yeah.
1: Good. So, all right, I'm going to ask you it. Today is quite easy.
2: Okay.
1: Let's take a look at the menu. If you get all three correct, CKT with four big prawns, obviously, okay? And if you get one correct, you are entitled to two prawns. But the CKT is not there. You have to build your menu, okay?
2: Yeah, yeah, yeah. Sure, okay.
1: So that's why I'm going to go easy first.
2: Okay.
1: Which country is known for bruschetta?
2: Bruschetta?
1: Bruschetta. A. Italy. B. Greece. C. France. D. Spain.
2: Ooh. Okay, definitely not France. It's one of those, either Italy or Spain. I've watched some cooking shows, you know. They always talk about this bruschetta. You know who talks about bruschetta?
1: Who?
2: Giada.
1: Who?
2: You know Giada, the chef?
1: Oh, yeah, the one with good friends with Gordon Ramsay, right?
2: Yeah.
1: Okay, right.
2: Giada loves Italy, so I'm going to...

0: Yep.
1: I was already a bit iffy on that. Okay, never mind. It's all good. It's all good, man. Okay, right.
0: Let's go. Let's keep it rolling.
1: Let's keep it rolling all about food, okay?
0: Yes.
1: What was the first food baked in space?
0: Oh, my goodness.
1: What? In space, Kevin.
0: In space?
1: In space, okay? What was the first ever food baked in space? A, brownies. B, chocolate chip cookies. C, pizza. D, bread.
0: Okay, space, right? Okay, definitely not pizza. Too many ingredients there. I'm thinking it could either be bread. Brownie is like too
1: brownie,
0: complicated.
1: Brownie, pizza, chocolate chip, bread.
0: I'll just say chocolate chip.
1: Why?
0: Because it's like something everybody loves, right? So it's like, really?
1: Yeah. What? That's why. Yeah, what? How could you get it correct?
0: I'm thinking of something easy to make, right? You're in space, right?
1: Ah, okay. Interesting pizza take on that.
0: Wow.
1: Yeah, yeah.
0: Wow,
1: so,
0: really?
1: In December 2019. It's quite recent, actually.
0: Okay.
1: 2019 it happened, December.
0: Right.
1: During Expedition 61.
0: 2019?
1: Yeah. That's what I just said. Okay.
0: But you went to space a long time ago.
1: Yeah, but the first food was chocolate chip cookies in 2019. So the astronauts, Christina and Luca, they used an experiment zero-G oven to bake 5 portions of cookie dough. So that's how it happened. And NASA confirms that the cookies were prepared shortly before Christmas and returned to Earth in January 2020. Yes, that's the one right there.
0: Wow.
1: Right, okay. Oh,
0: this I'm on a roll. How many prawns I got now?
1: Okay, wait. This is bad news for me. Oh no, today might be the day you win your birthday gift.
0: I was going to say bread. Luckily it is.
1: Oh
0: bread.
1: Man,
0: yeah.
1: I should not repeat the answer. I will never do that again. All right, okay, last question. This will be my saving grace.
0: Okay.
1: In which country is it illegal to wear flip-flops while driving?
0: Wait, you said about food, right?
1: I don't...
0: Did you say it's all about food?
1: But never mind!
0: What about the food question?
1: I ran out, okay? I ran out of food questions. Okay, never mind. Let me see my other question.
0: Flip-flop?
1: In which country is it illegal to wear flip-flops while driving?
0: How can that be illegal?
1: Exactly. Okay, now... A, Spain. B, Portugal. C, Greece. D, Italy.
0: What?
1: Hey, I got it wrong again.
0: What?
1: Wait. No, because I'm playing the game with you, you see.
0: What do you mean again?
1: I mean...
0: You played it before?
1: I played it with Aida just now. Okay.
0: Did she get the CKT?
1: No, she did not.
0: Okay, good.
1: She got this one wrong too.
0: Oh, this one wrong. Oh, boy. Okay. Now...
1: Which country is it illegal to wear flip-flops while driving?
0: Okay, Spain, Greece, Portugal, Italy, right?
1: After this, let's go!
0: Okay, because Italy is a fashion paradise, I suppose you can't wear flip-flops there.
1: So Italy. The answer is Italy.
0: Wait, can't be two Italys in a row, right?
1: No.
0: I said Italy just now, right, for the bruschetta thingy.
1: I mean, okay.
0: Can't we? It's all about Italy, right? Paolo will be like jumping up and down.
1: Well, I mean, you never know. I'm the game master.
0: You are. Portugal. Portugal. It's Italy, right?
1: It's not.
0: Oh, okay.
1: If I said it was Italy, you're going to kick yourself, right?
0: Yeah, I know.
1: So I chose Italy too.
0: Oh, okay.
1: I can't believe it. Just now I chose the same thing. It's Spain.
0: Spain?
1: It's Spain.
0: Why can't...
1: In Spain, it is indeed illegal to drive while wearing flip-flops, as this falls under the broader regulation of ensuring proper footwear while operating a vehicle.
0: That's right.
1: The Spanish traffic laws mandate that drivers must wear appropriate shoes.
0: That's right.
1: That provide adequate grip and control. Mm-hmm. They're not playing there, man. Okay.
0: Yeah.
1: Flip-flops, due to their design, can easily slip off or hinder the driver's ability to operate pedals effectively, especially in emergency situations.
0: I agree.
1: All right, but never mind. Wow.
0: So, what did I get? Hey, I got 2 right,
1: yeah,
0: right?
1: Yeah, you got 2 right. So now you've got 4 big prawns.
0: Wow.
1: But without the CKDs. So on the plate, you've got 4 prawns.
0: It's okay, we're building up
1: to that. We're building up to that,
0: that's
1: man.
0: That's right.
1: I'm telling
0: you. Yes, it's coming this month.
1: No.
0: Yes.
1: I foresee it coming too. All right, anyway, thank you very much for playing the game, Kevin.
0: You're welcome.
1: And we shall catch you at 8. All
0: right, 8 o'clock, right.
1: Bye-bye. Bye.

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1: Yes? No? We'll go and check it out now.
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4: 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For Budget 2027, I really hope the government can give more attention to special education, especially in Sarawak. I hope the government can provide more special education centers that focus on things they may not be fully covered in schools. For example, developing children's talents, learning daily self-management skills, and other useful life skills. For lower-income families, private centers can be too expensive, so having affordable or free options would make a big difference. And for working parents, the centers would also give them a safe place for their children to continue learning and doing meaningful activities until the parents finish work. I think this would really support both the children and their families. Thank you.
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Tracks fam, Stacey Ryan, Fall in Love Alone, 16 minutes past 7 on the clock right now. Hey, what's up, Adele Zines with you. This is the final hour of Tracks Drive Time, which means it's a celebrity slash entertainment hour. And you know I always update you on upcoming concerts. Joji adds a new show in KL this December. So pre-sale tickets are dropping next week. Malaysia, another concert is happening, okay, this December. As Joji makes his way to Kuala Lumpur, the singer-songwriter will perform in KL on 2nd December 2026 as part of his Solaris tour, Australia and Asia. So like I mentioned, pre-sale tickets for the KL show will go on sale at 12 p.m. on 13th of October. So that's next week. Fans can sign up for pre-sale access. It's on the website already. Limited tickets for the Solaris Tour Australia and Asia are also available on Joji's official website. So make sure you don't buy from unauthorized sites, okay? But if you're a big fan, if you've never heard of Joji, I'm gonna play you his song right now. This one is called Glimpse of Us. Remember COVID time? This song was trending here, there, everywhere. Enjoy. Tracks FM.

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FM, better 7:33 PM on the clock right now. Hey, what's up? It's Els Dines with you. This is Trax Drive Time, and coming back to some entertainment news right now. Oh, guess who was on American Idol audition? You would not believe it. Bucky. Yes, Bucky from MCU, Sebastian Stan. Yes, I cannot believe it. He once had other plans for making it to Hollywood. The star recently recalled his one-time aspiration to compete on American Idol. He and his friends camped out in Times Square waiting for their chance to, you know, snag a golden ticket in the early 2000s. So he says, I wore this leather pants and went up there. They were like, take you five at a time. They line you up just like they're going to assassinate you. Bro, and then each person steps forward and for 10 seconds sings their song a cappella, and I sang the medley for Moulin Rouge. Unfortunately, his Ewan McGregor impression did not impress the casting team on American Idol, so he did not even make it to the then judges Simon Cowell, Paula Abdul and Randy Jackson. So the Oscar nominee said he realized very quickly that he did not have the chops to move forward in the competition. So he says, it's so quick. Because again, you're standing awkwardly next to these five people. Luckily, he said that he was used to rejection pretty well at the time in his life. So there we go. Like I said, this is quite relatable. We often take rejection like, oh my gosh, this is the end. This is the end. yeah, but even big Hollywood stars like Sebastian Stan, he's here to tell us, remind us that rejection is normal, is part of life, okay? Just get used to it, accept it, and move on. So, yeah, it says he went on to make his TV debut on Law & Order and then MCU as Bucky Barnes. So there we go. This is, it's actually quite cool. And it says this isn't the first time that Sebastian Stan has discussed his American Idol audition. He says he still loves singing the Moulin Rouge medley. He says it's my go-to karaoke song, karaoke song. But there we go, a great story right there. If you get rejected, just accept it and move on. Get back up, okay? Just like Sebastian Stan right here. Anyway, back to the music right now. Here's David Guetta, Usher, Without You.

0: When the day winds down and the night takes over, the music comes out to play. 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
2: We have Professor Dr. Baharom Abdul Hamid. He's a professor at the University of INSEF. How should ordinary Malaysians judge whether Budget 2027 is actually a good budget? And what are the announcements that we should pay attention to this Friday?
3: Okay, number one, I think the people, the rakyat also needs to be rational. You know, you have to understand, you cannot expect no taxes, no new taxes, no increase in taxes, abolishment of taxes, but increase in handouts. It doesn't work that way. Tax is the government coffer, the how the government makes money, you know, and they need money for the expenditures, and as well as what are the benefits that the government is providing for our future generation, right? And don't look for a short-term relief, but long-term pain for the next generation. We should be looking for maybe long-term relief so that, you know, we could come out of this all together.
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Trax FM, the Veronicas on your side. 13 minutes till the top of the hour. And let's come back to the final entertainment news right now. Brian May says Queen will not tour again as he is done sacrificing freedom. Yo, okay. So Queen's days of touring may be over. Don't know how to feel about this, but Brian May, the guitarist for the legendary group, opened up in a recent interview about the band's future on the road and says, I made a decision 18 months ago that I did not want to tour again. A close family friend died when we were in the States, so I said to my tour manager, I'll just nip home for a few days and come back. She looked me in the eyes and said, you know you can't do that. And then he continues to say, I love to play, I love to travel, but the trade-off is sacrificing your freedom. I have a wife, grandchildren, and a lot of astrophysics I want to do, so I'm thinking maybe 50 years is enough. Though he's firm on not touring again, he said he is open to getting creative with the way Queen brings their music to large spaces. And he says, we do want to do something fairly revolutionary, not as ABBA did, but along those lines. Last year, I went to the Sphere, my juices started flowing, and I sketched out a whole Queen show. I think an immersive experience is still on the cards. And it could conquer time and space, but currently you can't make it without AI. And I have issues. I have serious misgivings about that. Data centers are a massive evil and have to be fought. Wow. Okay. There we go. So anyway, that's what he's saying. I keep moving. I do my biking a lot of times a week. I do 100 lengths in the pool once a week. To me, that's what's keeping me going. That's what's keeping me alive. So that's Brian May for you. And I love that he's keeping active. And I love that he knows he is sacrificing his freedom for all these things that he loves. So again, quite relatable. Sometimes we think like, oh, we love this, and then we have to sacrifice some other things, right? Something to think about. Anyway, I am Dunzo for tonight. Thank you so much for tuning in. We've got the news coming up at 8 with Kevin Francis, and then Trax Night Fusion with Anil on the mic. In the meantime, the name is L.

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From the golden 90s to today's chart toppers. Feel the

0: Good evening and salam Malaysia Madani, the 8pm news. All education ministry institutions in areas with air pollutant index or API readings above 180 must close from tomorrow amid the haze. Education Director General Dr. Mohamed Azam Ahmad said institutions in areas with API readings above 150 for three consecutive days must also close from Monday, October 12. Affected schools and institutions must conduct teaching and learning from home. Meanwhile, unhealthy air pollutant index or API readings were recorded in 38 areas in Peninsular Malaysia as of 3 p.m. today amid dry weather in the ASEAN South region and cross-border haze. The highest API reading was 190 in Segamat Johor, followed by Seremban at 186, Nilai 185, Kluang 181 and Rompin Pahang and Johan Setia in Selangor at 178. The Malaysian Communications and Multimedia Commission, MCMC, today confirmed receiving a complaint over AI-generated sexual images and videos allegedly involving students and teachers at a school in Kedah. MCMC said such misuse is subject to action under Section 233 of the Communications and Multimedia Act 1998, while licensed service providers have child protection obligations under the Online Safety Act 2025. MCMC said it will cooperate with relevant parties in the investigation. The Malaysian Immigration Department detained 174 foreign nationals and six local employers for various offences during enforcement operations in Seri Kembangan and Bandar Baru Klang, Selangor yesterday. Offences included pass abuse, overstaying and lacking valid travel documents. Nine locations were raided, including business premises suspected of employing and harbouring unauthorised foreign workers. The detainees aged between 2 and 46 were sent to the Seremban Immigration Detention Depot for further investigation. In sports, Spanish World Cup winner and former Barcelona winger Pedro Rodriguez retired from football on Wednesday at the age of 39. He won the 2010 World Cup with Spain and three Champions League titles with Barcelona, including in 2009 and 2011 under Pep Guardiola. Pedro also won five La Liga titles with the Catalan Giants, a Premier League title with Chelsea, before later playing for Roma and Lazio. He left Lazio at the end of last season after making more than 200 appearances for the Serie A club. And finally, next season's MotoGP campaign will have a new look after organisers announced that the sprint race will have a separate qualifying session. Since its introduction in 2023, the sprint grid has been decided by the main qualifying session. From next year, the sprint will have its own qualifying session on Friday with the race on Saturday. MotoGP pole qualifying will remain on Saturday. And that was it, news edited by Oliver During. Thanks for listening and salam Malaysia Madani.
1: Aloha!
0: Shaka shaka!
1: What's that, Mancunian? Mancunian candidate.
0: Yes, Mancunian, yeah.
1: Mancunian.
0: Yeah, the red side, though.
1: The reds, yeah. Anyway, how you been doing, man?
0: I'm all right, man. How's it going with you?
1: Oh, man, I'm so upset to see things are going about in the news, man. The air quality.
0: Yes, yes.
1: Going back to square one, man. It's just getting worse. Just when we saw it.
0: Yeah. I thought it usually tapers down by now,
1: yeah,
0: right?
1: Yeah. Is that when we thought the cloud seeding operations and all that will it will subside everything, but it looks like all of a sudden you suddenly get this
0: all that effort now down to nothing.
1: I know, but good, it's very good that something is being done to protect our children. I think that the latest news was that if the levels go beyond a particular level, then schools automatically by default will close. I had the air purifier in my house run for the entire day, and the reading it wasn't red the entire day. It kept purifying the air,
0: yes,
1: and kept it on for 24 hours, one entire day, it's still showing red, man.
0: Wow.
1: So the thing just seeps in into the house,
0: of course.
1: Yeah. Anyway, a day away from Budget 2027.
0: Yes.
1: And you know how we Malaysians like to have fun with a lot of things.
0: Mm-hmm.
1: And so there's this, on our Trax FM's Instagram account, we've posted this, post on there.
0: Mm-hmm. Okay.
1: Asking our listeners to guess what color Baju Melayu our Prime Minister. Yeah, but it seems like he's got a thing for light colors.
0: Light colors.
1: He's always wearing light colors. I think last year it was light blue.
0: Plus it's blue,
1: Blue.
0: Yeah.
1: Light, very light shade of blue. Mm-hmm. You got any guesses? Any guesses?
0: Has he worn white before?
1: White? Yeah. No, I don't think so.
0: Yeah.
1: I don't think so. I've seen purple, like a light
0: purple.
1: Yes,
0: light purple, you're right.
1: Light purple a few years ago.
0: You're right.
1: And then I've seen light blue. Everything, all light colors, like light pastel colors.
0: Pastel colors, you're right.
1: So I'm guessing it's going to be another light pastel color, nothing so striking.
0: I would say that light pastel orange.
1: Orange?
0: Yes, orange.
1: Light pastel orange, okay.
0: Yep.
1: I say light pastel green.
0: Oh,
1: light green.
0: Nice, good one.
1: Okay, let's see. Let's see if he wears light pastel orange or is it green tomorrow?
0: Yeah. Okay.
1: Okay, anyway. I've got something to talk to you about. Alex Ferguson, Sir Alex Ferguson. We'll catch up later.
0: All right.
1: Okay, aloha. Okay.
0: Shaka shaka.
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Aloha to you. Guess who's on the mic? Yeah, it's Anil on the mic. Of course, I'll be with you till midnight tonight. Happy Talk to Me Nice Thursday. And I'm very happy as well today because I've got my friend Kevin Francis who will be presenting the hourly news till 11 o'clock and also editing in the background, keeping everything smooth for Kevin. We got our Basha Bhai, yeah, Oliver Deering. Yeah, I'm still trying to find out why he's got his initials as Basha in WhatsApp. That will only be known when the day comes where I bump into him. That's what he told me. I'll tell you when we bump into each other, my friend. Anyway, if it's your birthday today, October the 8th, 2026, happy birthday to you. And also, we're less than 24 hours away, yeah, before Budget 2027 gets tabled tomorrow. We'll be broadcasting the tabling of it by our Prime Minister live. Until then, you just stay where you are and enjoy the music right here on Tracks FM.

Aloha, Tracks Night Fusion it is. My name is Anil on the mic with you till midnight. Got breaking news from the Education Ministry today. In case you don't know, the ministry just announced that schools and educational institutions must, M-U-S-T, they must close if the API, that's the Air Pollutant Index, hits over 180 or if it stays above 150 for three consecutive days. This actually comes after His Majesty Sultan Ibrahim, our king. He stepped in and advised that student children's safety comes first because of this haze. So as a result of that, this announcement has come up. School closing means education doesn't stop, yeah? That's very important for all of us to know. Teachers will then switch over to online teaching. Some teachers and staff might get to work from home too. And while we all talk about this and address this, the ministry is also keeping a close eye on things alongside in collaboration with the health ministry to tackle this and ensure that we're all well taken care of in the midst of this very, very bad weather we're experiencing. So what you can do is stay safe, drink lots and lots of water, and stay indoors if the air looks very bad outside, okay? All over again, Ronan Keating and Kate Rusby on Night Fusion.

2027. What's in it for you? What's changing? What's coming? And what does it mean for you? Catch us this Friday, October 9 at 3.

Aloha, Tracks Night Fusion. My name is Anil on the mic, 37 minutes past 8 on a very cold, murky Talk To Me Nice Thursday night. I want to tell you about this former NFL player. His name is John Urschel. Yeah, this guy, I tell you, he is a guy who used to block 300-pound defensive tackles as an offensive guard for the Baltimore Ravens. And while he was doing that on the gridiron, he was secretly studying for his math PhD at MIT. Wow. Talk about dedication. Anyway, back in 2017, this guy was very famous. He made headlines for walking away from the National Football League. He walked away from a huge contract at just 26 years of age because, as he put it in his own words, he said, he loves football. I love football, but I love mathematics even more. Wow. Anyway, it all paid off, because he's right now, as we speak, an MIT professor. And not only is he an MIT professor, he just cracked a big 30-year-old mathematical problem. It's on Gaussian elimination. Okay, don't ask me what it is, but in a nutshell, it is basically about the very algorithm behind our search engines, weather forecasts, financial models. People suspected that it worked at scale, but no one could prove it until now. John Urschel proved it. So yeah, this is proof that some legends, you know, when they trade their career for something promising, for something even greater in a whole different arena, it can pay off. I don't want to miss a thing. Aerosmith, Tracks FM.

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1: Absolutely, don't miss it. The budget will be tabled from the Parliament, right from the heart of the nation. It will be broadcasted live on Trax FM, that's for sure. I'll tell you another thing that is going to come to you live from the heart of the nation. That is the main news at 9 in less than 5 minutes right now with Kevin Francis. Before that, here's Half of My Heart by John Mayer.

0: Good evening and Assalam Alaikum Madani. It's Prime at 9 p.m. In the headlines, education institutions in areas with API above 180 to close amid haste from tomorrow. And Malaysia, Myanmar to step up cooperation against online scams and drug trafficking. But first, Prime Minister Dato Sri Anwar Ibrahim hopes Budget 2027 to be tabled tomorrow will boost the national economy while easing the burden on the people. In a post on X, he also expressed hope that the budget would create more opportunities and ensure the benefits of development are distributed more fairly. Earlier, Dato Sri Anwar inspected the final preparations for the fifth Madani budget at the Finance Ministry in Putrajaya and thanked the ministry's team for their hard work. Yesterday, he said the budget was underpinned by a clear commitment to further strengthen the economy and ensure growth translates into a better quality of life for the people. He's scheduled to table Budget 2027 in Parliament tomorrow at 3:30 p.m. Malaysia is urging Indonesia to take appropriate measures to address the haze situation affecting air quality and public health. Prime Minister Dato Sri Anwar Ibrahim said the matter was raised with Indonesian President Prabowo Subianto during a phone call today, with Prabowo agreeing to take the necessary steps. Malaysia had, over the past several weeks, expressed its readiness to extend cooperation to Indonesia as the haze had raised public concern, particularly over its impact on health. Dato Sri Anwar said Foreign Minister Dato Sri Muhammad Hassan had been instructed to contact the ASEAN Secretariat to coordinate a meeting of environment ministers.
1: So Jerebu ini memang satu tahap yang membimbangkan dan saya telah hubungi sendiri dia, Presiden Prabowo dan beliau juga setuju ambil langkah-langkah yang perlu. 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
0: The Prime Minister added that Malaysia had taken various measures to reduce the impact, including almost daily cloud seeding operations, as well as rainfall operations by the Royal Malaysian Air Force and other agencies. However, the situation remains worrying. In a related matter, all education ministry institutions in areas with air pollutant index or API readings above 180 must close from tomorrow amid the haze. Education Director General Dr. Mohd Azam Ahmad said institutions in areas with API readings above 150 for three consecutive days must also close from Monday, October 12. He said the closures are aimed at protecting students and education personnel from the health effects of haze in line with the decree of His Majesty Sultan Ibrahim, King of Malaysia. Affected schools and institutions must conduct teaching and learning from home, while teachers and support staff may also work from home during the closure. As of 8:30 p.m. today, 36 areas in Peninsula Malaysia recorded unhealthy air quality. Segamat Johor recorded the highest API at 190, followed by Seremban at 189 and Nilai at 184. Kluang recorded 179, while Johan Setia registered 178. Malaysia and Myanmar have agreed to step up efforts against drug trafficking and online scams, including real-time coordination between their security agencies. Myanmar President Min Aung Hlaing said his country has adopted a zero-tolerance policy towards online scams, cybercrime and drugs. Speaking at a joint press conference with Prime Minister Dato Sri Anwar Ibrahim in Putrajaya, he said both countries would enhance information sharing, law enforcement coordination and joint investigations to curb drug trafficking. He said security agencies would work in real time to tackle online scam and cybercrime networks. Both countries also discussed preventing human trafficking and ensuring safe rescues. Malaysia and Singapore have jointly agreed to start Johor Bahru's Singapore Rapid Transit System or RTS Link operations in February 2027. Transport Minister Anthony Lok said the project has not been delayed, but more time is needed for a final safety evaluation and technical approvals from authorities in both countries. Lok said operations could start as early as January, but February was chosen to provide a buffer and ensure the safety and approval processes are completed smoothly. He said there was no need to rush the cross-border project, which will involve safety considerations and serve thousands of passengers daily. Lok said this after launching the bus.my service expansion at Johor Bahru Central today. The Road Transport Department, JPJ, has detected parties offering unrecognized international driving permits or IDPs to foreigners for up to 500 ringgit with a five-year validity period. Kuala Lumpur JPJ Director Hamidi Adam said the documents do not meet the requirements for driving legally in Malaysia. He said document labelled International Driving Permit does not automatically allow a person to drive in Malaysia, as it must be issued by an authorised body and meet local recognition requirements. By comparison, IDPs issued by JPJ Malaysia are valid for 1 year under the 1949 Geneva Convention. Hamidi urged foreigners not to be misled by offers from unauthorised parties to obtain international driving documents. Coming up, high school pupils stage fresh protests across France. Moving on to foreign news, high school pupils across France staged fresh protests on Thursday despite government efforts to ease a crisis that has rocked the country for days. Students aged between 15 and 18 have blocked entrances to hundreds of schools for more than a week, with riot police deployed to control the situation. Some clashes have turned violent. The protests have widened, with university students and education unions joining the action, while a rally is planned in Paris. Prime Minister Sébastien Lecornu has promised a plan to address the crisis by the end of October, but students are demanding a direct meeting with him. The protesters are calling for better school facilities, more teachers, manageable timetables, and buildings better equipped to cope with rising temperatures. Ukraine on Thursday accused Russia of deliberately targeting civilians after 30 people were killed when two buses were hit in the frontline city of Kramatorsk. Police said the buses were struck by a glide bomb in one of the deadliest single attacks in weeks. The incident came a day after 22 people, including five children, were killed when a Russian missile hit a five-story apartment block in Prilukyi in northern Ukraine. On to sports now. Professional men's single shuttler Li Zijia reached the last eight of the Arctic Open 2026 in Vantaa, Finland today. The world number 56 and 2023 champion needed 46 minutes to beat Taiwan's Su Li Yang 21-17, 21-12 in the second round of the Super 500 tournament. Zijia, who is unseeded, faces a tough task tomorrow against second seed Christoph Popos of France. Meanwhile, national mixed doubles pair Jimmy Wong and Cheng Su Yin crashed out after surrendering a first set lead to lose 19-21, 21-7, 21-11 to Japan's Akira Koga and Natsu Saito. Youth and Sports Minister Dr. Mohamad Taufik Johari is confident the national contingent can achieve or even exceed its target at the upcoming Asian Para Games, drawing inspiration from the country's strong performance at the recent Asian Games. He said the success of national athletes who won 9 gold medals in the tournament would motivate para athletes to give their best. Speaking on Bernama Radio, Dr. Mohamad Taufik also expressed his belief in the athletes, coaches, chef de mission and support team to deliver the targeted results. Malaysia is targeting 6 gold, 10 silver and 16 bronze medals at the Aichi Nagoya Asian Para Games through athletics, badminton and boccia. And finally, Motorsport's global governing body says transboundary haze from Indonesian fires does not pose a threat to this weekend's Formula One race in Singapore, despite unhealthy conditions. Air Monitor IQ Air recorded an air quality index reading of 174 in Singapore on Thursday, putting it among the world's most polluted cities. The FIA said the situation is being monitored and contingency measures are in place if condition worsens, with any restrictions mainly affecting outdoor entertainment activities. He said the latest forecast does not indicate haze will disrupt track activity or the race. Here's a recap of the headlines. Education institutions in areas with API above 180 to close amid haze from tomorrow. And Malaysia, Myanmar to step up cooperation against online scams and drug trafficking. And that was the news, edited by Oliver Deering. Thanks for your company, and salam, Malaysia Madani.
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3: Today in history. Powered by IRA. On this day in the year 2005, bubur lambuk was declared the official food or signature dish of Kampung Baru in conjunction with the launching of the Kuala Lumpur Ramadan Bazaar organized by the Dewan Bandaraya Kuala Lumpur DBKL and the Kuala Lumpur Tourism Action Council at Masjid Jamek Kampung Baru, Kuala Lumpur. Kampung Baru bubur lambuk has been a traditional food of Kampung Baru for the past 50 years, prepared using rice, coconut milk, herbs and spices. During the event, the residents of Kampung Baru also set a record in the Malaysia Book of Records for cooking the largest quantity of Kampung Baru bubur lambuk, preparing 120 pots and distributing 30,000 packs of the porridge to the public.
4: This program is produced by Azura G in collaboration with the National Archives of Malaysia.

Welcome back. It is the 9 to 10 o'clock stretch of Tracks Night Fusion. My name is Anil on the mic. It's 8th of October 2026. Happy birthday to you. If you're celebrating your birthday today, hey, listen to me. Let me tell you something. You're celebrating your birthday with another very popular celebrity. He's the guy who did that song with Rosé, you know? You know who I'm talking about. Bruno Mars. Yes, he turns 41 today, and so you share your birthday with him, but... Yeah, anticlimax. I'm not going to play you Apata Pata. I'm going to play you this one.

Her Diamonds by Rob Thomas. Aloha. This is Trax Night Fusion. My name is Anil on the mic. Absolute pleasure of mine to have you with me on the show tonight. Okay, so let me tell you what happened last night. Yeah, I wrapped up my show at 12 o'clock. I got back home and I couldn't sleep. So I was doom scrolling on TikTok right up until I think at about 3 a.m. And so while I was doom scrolling on TikTok, I stumbled into, you know, like a bunch of live stream clips, you know, these clips of people playing a new indie horror game. It's not completely new. It's about almost a year old. It's a game called Sharks and Minnows. I don't know if you've heard about the game, if you've played that game, but you should really go check it out. And so when I saw these clips, I decided to go find out what this game is all about. So what this game does is that it takes your childhood nightmare, if you had any, of jumping into deep swimming pools, and it takes it to a whole nother level. In the game, you know, you are trapped. You are literally trapped in this creepy indoor swimming pool. There's one lifeguard sitting there, but he is not going to save your soul, all right? And in the game, you got to do laps. You got to swim laps in this deep pool. And in this pool, you got hammerhead sharks that are coming after you. You got megalodons and then God knows what else, right? But what's making everybody talk about this game online right now, including myself, it's not the jump scares or whatever it is, but it's how this game psychologically gets into your head. It makes you panic, you know, really. Simply by watching those clips itself, I had this panicky kind of a feeling. So imagine if you're playing the game. And so live streamers, you know, they're streaming themselves, just literally freezing up, they're shouting, they're losing their minds because the game triggers this sort of fear in you, you know, the fear of, you know, fear of what's lurking in the dark waters beneath you. Like, you can take a look, like, you can peek into the waters and see how deep is it. And very deep, you see, like, this huge, like, an orca, you know, it's like a silhouette of an orca just swimming back and forth, back and forth. And then, yeah, and then the game just goes on, you know. If you manage to do, you know, past the first level, second level gets a bit more scarier, and it just goes up. So, yeah, you go check it out if you want to see, you know, grown adults terrified of a swimming pool. Go search those live streams right now on TikTok. Shark and Minnows. But, word of caution, don't watch it with the lights off. Because if you do, yeah, no guarantee that you won't shout like this.

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2: We have Professor Dr. Baharom Abdulhamid. He is a professor at the University of INSEF. The wage issue is particularly a timely issue as well because the Prime Minister has indicated that Budget 2027 will include stronger measures to ensure graduates obtain jobs matching their qualifications and receive fair wages as well. So what do you think about that, Professor?
3: I have been championing this for so long, Otto, and I'm the one who not today. I don't believe in minimum wage. I believe in what is a living wage. I'm a positive economic, circular economic person. How do I believe this is? For me, when you increase the wage, what happens? It happens is there is more money to be spent in the economy, disposable income, right? So where do they spend the money? They spend the money in the economy. And we are talking about the low income earners. These people spend in the local economy, domestic economy. They don't spend it in overseas. So who benefits? The local companies, the local entrepreneurs. By the same time, the rakyat also, the people, the employees also needs to be proactive, you know, in upgrading, upkeeping with technologies, increasing the productivity. So this is where I say win-win situation.
4: Here's what you missed on Trax Morning Show.

Let the sun go down on me, says Miley Cyrus. It's Anil on the mic with you for Tracks Night Fusion. Aloha. You know something? Even the biggest stars in Hollywood can lose big time, I tell you. There's word out and about Tom Cruise, his brand new movie, a comedy movie, Digger. Yeah, I'm sure you must have seen advertisements and ticket sales going around local cinemas. Apparently, the movie is on its way to lose $250 million by the end of its theatrical run. I don't know. I haven't watched the movie, so I don't know if it's any good or not. But seems like the general consensus in the American market, basically, they're not really having it for the movie. Despite of costing about $170 million to make the movie so far at the box office only pulled in just $8 million in its opening weekend. Oh, so sad for Tom Cruise. Yeah, even Mission Impossible action heroes can have rough days, man. Who would have ever thought, right? You and me, Lifehouse on Tracks.

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1: My name is Faisal Khan. I'm from STAPA. I hope budget 2027 can give more incentive to the public. This budget can be focused more to promote tourism because 2026 is extended Visit Malaysia year 2027. So we hope that budget 2027 can bring more tourists.

Good Good by Usher. This is Tracks Night Fusion. My name is Anil on the mic. I am with you till midnight, as you are with me as well until the same time. Temperatures over here in the capital sitting at a very cool 28 degrees Celsius, partly cloudy. Yeah, not that it makes a difference for us to see the clouds, but yeah. Good on you if you're still with me and enjoying the weather. Kevin Francis up next with the news at 10.

0: You are on in 5, 4, 3, 2, 1.
1: Salam Malay Samadani, the news at 10 p.m. All educational institutions under the Education Ministry in Negeri Sembilan will close from tomorrow due to the haze. The State Education Department said the closure follows the Ministry's media statement issued today based on API readings recorded at 3 monitoring stations in Port Dickson, Seremban and Nilai as of 5 p.m. Affected institutions must implement home-based teaching and learning or PDPR, taking into account students' needs and access as well as teachers' readiness. Police have confirmed a shooting incident involving police personnel near Johor Zoo on Jalan Gertak Merah in Johor Bahru today. Johor Police Chief Dato Abdul Rahman Arsad said a member of the public was injured in the incident. The road leading to Johor Zoo has been closed while the surrounding area is under tight police control. He said further details of the incident will be announced tomorrow at 11 a.m. along with the latest developments in investigation into the death of Form 4 student Irene Sofia Muhammad Khairul Faisal in Yongping, Batu Pahat. The government has agreed to continue the Bus.my Johor Bahru service under the Stage Bus Services Transformation or SBST program for 5 years from 2027. Transport Minister Anthony Luke said the extension will include more routes and 230 new buses with the network expanded in stages based on demand. Bus.my Johor Bahru covers 16 million kilometres annually and carries nearly 1 million passengers a month. The expansion will support passenger dispersal and the JB Singapore RTS link, which begins operations in February next year. A proposal by Nepal to shorten the period for declaring disaster missing persons dead from 12 years to 45 days has brought relief to families of 54 Malaysians still missing after the August 26th flood tragedy. Malaysia's Solidarity Families in Hope welcomed the proposal, saying it would ease the emotional and financial strain on the families. Its spokesman, Dr. Manivananda Retinam, said the 45-day period is due to expire tomorrow, but the proposal is still subject to Nepal's legal process. He hopes the provision can be implemented immediately to provide clarity for the next of kin of those still missing. And in sports, the World Series champion Los Angeles Dodgers beat the Atlanta Braves 4-1 to advance in the Major League Baseball playoffs. They completed a 3-1 series win and will face the Milwaukee Brewers in the National League Championship Series for a second straight year. The Tampa Bay Rays also advanced, beating the New York Yankees 4-3 to complete a 3-0 sweep. They'll face either the Chicago White Sox or Cleveland Guardians in the American League Championship Series. That was the news edited by Oliver During. Salam Malaysia Madani.
2: Aloha.
1: Shaka shaka.
2: How are you doing, man? Baseball, huh?
1: Baseball, yeah.
2: Wow.
1: Yeah.
2: I wonder.
1: You follow baseball, man?
2: I played.
1: Oh, really?
2: I played softball.
1: Softball, okay.
2: And it's still the same. Baseball, softball. So the only difference is in softball, you play with a bigger ball.
1: Okay.
2: The ball is about twice the size of a baseball.
1: Okay. Is it softer?
2: No. It's nowhere close. Ironic, isn't it? They call it softball. The ball is nowhere soft. It's as hard as a baseball.
1: Right.
2: And then you play in a smaller diamond. You know, like in the baseball, in the game of baseball, you have where the batter stands to bat.
1: Okay.
2: It's called the home plate. And then when he swings, all right, and swings to hit the balls, he runs towards first base.
1: Yes.
2: And then he runs to second, and then third, and he comes back home.
1: Yes.
2: So that formation is called the diamond.
1: The diamond, yes.
2: You got the diamond.
1: Okay.
2: So, and then where the pitcher stands to pitch, that's called the mound.
1: The mound.
2: So it's called the mound because, you know, it's slightly elevated.
1: Oh,
2: yes. It's an elevated mound. So he pitches from an upper trajectory. So the ball, when it releases from his hand, he pitches the ball, it goes downwards like that.
1: Wow.
2: Yeah. So it's called a mound. So in softball, you don't have a mound. It's flat surface, smaller diamond.
1: Mm.
2: And then most of the time, it's actually much more smaller arenas. Not like, you know, baseball where you play in huge stadiums.
1: Yeah.
2: But it's much more harder to play baseball.
1: Because
2: imagine when you got a guy who's pitching a ball at 90...
1: Yes.
2: 90 miles, but it's 100 kilometers per hour. Now I think the balls go even faster than that.
1: Yeah.
2: and then you got to swing. Mm. Wow, I tell you, it's not easy. Oof. It's not easy. Cricket is not easy as well, you know,
1: of course,
2: these days.
1: Yeah.
2: Cricket, you know, you got these fast bowlers and you got the slow bowlers.
1: Yes, and the ball is very hard.
2: ball being hard is not a big deal because these days you got bats. Those micro, you know, those bats that are made out of different composites, you know.
1: Yeah.
2: So you all you you're just simply throwing curveballs at me, isn't it?
1: No, I might just miss it. No, hit the side of the bat and then it'll come up to my face and
2: No, that's why you wear a helmet. In cricket, you wear a helmet. Baseball also, you wear a helmet. And moreover, if in baseball, if the pitcher throws a ball and the ball hits you, you get a free walk.
1: Oh.
2: You get a free walk. You dump your bat. Sometimes, you know, some pitchers do it on purpose.
1: Oh.
2: So, yeah. That's, anyway, baseball, they've got a new format going on in the U.S. now called banana ball.
1: Oh, banana ball.
2: Yeah, it's like, a fun version of baseball where they got trick shots. It's very, very fun. It's very funny to see the guys pull up all these funny tricks. You go check out the videos. Very nice.
1: What about rounders? Do you play rounders?
2: Rounders, yeah. Rounders is pretty much the same as well. Yeah. Not... rules heavy, you know, and it's pretty brutal around us, you know. It's like bola chop, remember bola chop?
1: Yes.
2: Oh, yo, bola chop, and I used to play it. You play bola chop?
1: Yeah.
2: You gonna chop?
1: Of course, la. I'm the victim.
2: You gotta stand against the wall.
1: I'm the victim.
2: You're the victim. Me too, la, remember? Ayo, I cannot run for the life of me. I used to get chopped and chopped.
1: Yes.
2: Oh, yo, the guys will, you know, and then they'll, my friends in my neighborhood, we used to play it with a tennis ball that is wrapped with duct tape, you know.
1: Oh, okay.
2: So can you imagine that whip when it hits on you?
1: Yes.
2: So much of memories. Anyway, what I wanted to talk to you about is that...
1: Sir Alex.
2: Yeah.
1: What's he up to?
2: I didn't know until today. I discovered that Man United are actually having plans for building a new stadium, huh?
1: Mm-hmm. Yep.
2: A new stadium with a capacity of 100,000.
1: Yep.
2: It's going to be the biggest stadium in the UK. Mm. But Sir Alex Ferguson has said that he's sad that he may not live... he may not live that long because it's expected to be done, I think, what, 2035, 2030?
1: Oh, so long.
2: That's why I just doing some reading because there's this big article, big headlines right now in the UK. So Alex Ferguson is very sad. He said, you know, he can't live that long. You know, he said he hopes he's alive, but he says if he doesn't make it, to see the big stadium.
1: Yeah.
2: Say it'll be very sad.
1: A little name, one part for him and all that.
2: Maybe,
1: right?
2: Yeah. Alex Ferguson stand.
1: Yeah, Alex Ferguson stand.
2: As it is, they already have statues for him.
1: Yes,
2: already.
1: Yes.
2: Yeah. But the fans, the Man United fans collective now, you know, they're all having these negotiations with the club. They're saying, you know, we want you to preserve the raw elements of the club. You know, the Munich club, the Munich clock, the Munich tunnel, all those things that makes Old Trafford,
1: of course,
2: you know, authentic, ruthlessly authentic.
1: Mm.
2: Say, you know, we want you to bring these things to the new stadium as well.
1: Yeah.
2: You know, because those are the things that make Mancunians like you proud.
1: The memories. The legacy.
2: Yeah. One man left a legacy, Lionel Messi.
1: Oh, yes.
2: But Ronaldo couldn't leave a legacy.
1: He's still thinking about it.
2: Still thinking about it. All right, buddy, catch up at 11, yeah?
1: Okay, well.
2: Aloha.
1: Shukshaka.
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2: We have Professor Dr. Baharom Abdul Hamid. He is a professor at the University of INSEF. How should ordinary Malaysians judge whether Budget 2027 is actually a good budget? 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
3: Okay, number one, I think the people, the rakyat, also needs to be rational. 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It doesn't work that way. 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And don't look for a short-term relief, but long-term pain for the next generation. 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

Love Remains the Same, Gavin Rossdale. It sure does, Gavin Rossdale. My name is Anil on the bike. This is Night Fusion on Trax FM. Okay, Marvel Cinematic Universe fans, listen to me. Got an update for you about Samuel L. Jackson. He just actually shattered the entire world how Marvel does business. He said this when he was asked about his next Marvel appearance. And according to him, he said the guys at Marvel straight up told him, you know what, you're not in this movie, but you'll be in the next one, without giving him a clue, really, basically, about what's actually happening. Now, this movie that he's referring to is widely thought to be Avengers Doomsday. That's set to be released this December, while the next one he is in is Avengers Secret Wars, which is set to release in late 2027. Yeah, well, Marvel is keeping Nick Fury completely in the dark, I guess, isn't it? Every day is a winding road, and I think Samuel L. Jackson now learns that as well.

0: 500 species of flora and fauna.
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50 Ways to Say Goodbye by The Train. Aloha. Welcome to Night Fusion on Tracks. My name is Anil on the mic. Little bit of a food for thought, yeah, before we jump into the next track. I got Alanis Morissette with her Hand in My Pocket coming up. You know, let's talk about AI, yeah? We all use artificial intelligence applications these days. Or, yeah, the Americans now would maybe call it super intelligence, yeah? And what began as just us simply prompting, you know, typing out prompts and, you know, waiting for these applications to generate responses that we wanted to help us with. Now, these days, the applications come with a feature where you can actually talk to it. You can have very human-like conversations with it, right? Yeah. But so psychologists are actually reminding us, they're telling us that you should actually watch the way you talk to these AI chatbots. Because they say that based on their observations that, you know, when we talk to an AI chatbot, you know, if you do it, you tend to, you know, wanting to get straight to the point and you demand what you need. And you sometimes get super impatient when, you know, these applications glitch out and don't give you what you want, which is just, you know, human nature, because you think that, you know, dealing with a human person. So emotions are out of the way. You know, you don't think that an AI chatbot can take things personally. Researchers are saying that talking to machines that way can actually rewire how we treat one another as human beings. They're saying it can affect the way you treat another human being. Because, you know, when you get so used to being, you know, very blunt, very dismissive, you know, you're just simply shooting orders one after the other at a bot all day long, that lack of patience, it can spill over into your day-to-day life. And it can, you know, it can happen to your day-to-day interactions with actual human beings. You know, you'll become very impatient. You'll just shoot on orders, you know, like when you're speaking to a customer service agent or your fellow co-workers or even your friends. So, think about the way you talk to these AI chatbots. Be very careful. Treat them like they're human beings as well. Yeah, not for their sake, because again, I say, you know, they don't take things personally, but it may impact the way you treat the people around you. You don't want to have a bad rap with your friends, don't you?

Night Fusion on Tracks. I'm Anil on the mic. And what I'm about to say now goes out to you if you're going through something very bad at home or wherever you live. You know, domestic violence kind of bad. Listen to me. You're not alone, and it's not your fault that you're in that situation. And I know it can be very scary, very, very scary for you to take the first step so that you could get some help. But I need you to know that there is a way out, and help is much more closer than you think. You don't have to physically walk into a police station to get protected. Right now, through the welfare department, you can get an emergency protection order straight away without lodging a police report. There is a legal safety waiting for you. If you're a victim of domestic abuse, domestic violence by some irresponsible people, don't stay silent if you're being hurt. No, don't ever do that. Reach out right now. There's a 24-hour hotline called Talian Kase. Their number is 1-5-999. They're there to listen to you, they're there to help you, and they want to keep you safe. 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So please, take care of yourself, because you deserve to be safe, you deserve to be peaceful, and you deserve to live a life without fear. Call 1-5-999.

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1: If I were a boy, Beyonce. Well, I am a boy. You know what that song meant. This is Night Fusion on Trax FM. We're just a couple of minutes away from the final news broadcast of the day. And then we're in the home stretch of the show. Kevin Francis is coming up next. I actually had Bomboleo by the Gypsy Kings. You know what Bomboleo means? It means rocking back and forth. Bomboleo. I wanted to play that song, but didn't have enough time. So I thought of pulling another one by the Gypsy Kings. It's called Solituda. We're all

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1: Assalamualaikum, Malaysia Madani, 11 PM News. Prime Minister Dato Sri Anwar Ibrahim expressed condolences of the death of three siblings in a road accident in Pontian, Johor today. In a Facebook post, he also extended his sympathies to the victims' family and prayed for their strength in facing the tragedy. The siblings, aged between 8 and 18, were killed at about 7:20 AM when their motorcycle collided with a lorry travelling in the opposite direction amid haze. They were on their way home after finding the younger two school closed, following their insistence on checking whether classes had been called off. All three were laid to rest in the same grave at the Parit Haji Siraj Muslim Cemetery at 6:55 PM today. The Dewan Rakyat today passed the Food Amendment Bill 2026 to strengthen food safety and quality controls while providing more comprehensive protection for consumers nationwide. The amendments to the Food Act 1983 include higher penalties, controls on food contact material samples, monitoring of online food sales and pesticide residue levels in agricultural produce. Health Minister Dato Sri Dr. Zulkifli Ahmad said the higher penalties are not meant to burden food operators or small traders, but to deter violations and safeguard public health. Thick haze from forests and land fires reduced visibility to as low as 400 metres in Palembang, South Sumatra on Thursday, a day after three flights were disrupted at the city's airport. South Sumatra recorded 354 high-confidence hotspots and 92 active fires yesterday, covering about 391 hectares. Weather modification operations have yet to begin due to unfavourable conditions for rain cloud formation. Elsewhere, a zoo in central Japan has successfully bred rare Akiyashi salamanders for the first time in the country. The endangered species inhabits areas around the southern Alps in Nagano Prefecture, but its eggs and larvae have never been observed in the wild. The salamander grows to about 13 centimeters long and has a dark brown body, sometimes with fine white spots. 16 salamanders hatch on September 17th in a development the zoo said could help advance conservation efforts. And finally, in Formula One, Max Verstappen is aiming to settle his unfinished business at the Singapore Grand Prix, where he has never won. The Red Bull driver claimed his first win of 2026 at the Bahrain Grand Prix in Malaysia last weekend, taking his career tally to 72 victories. But he has yet to win at the Marina Bay Circuit, where the bumpy track and high humidity favour other cars. Meanwhile, F1 cars will receive a software update after drivers struggled to power their cars in wet conditions at the previous race. And that concludes the news tonight, edited by Oliver During. Next news broadcast will be at 7 AM tomorrow. 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
2: Aloha, shaka shaka.
3: Thank you very much for giving us the news, Ken.
1: Thank Francis. You for the music.
3: You're most welcome. Also extend an appreciation. A thank you to Bashar Bhai.
1: But he still hasn't come on air, yeah?
3: Hasn't come on air yet. I'm still waiting for the day for me to bump into him, you know. I try to increase my chances by, you know, loitering around Usma Brita, but I don't know when that day will happen.
1: Yeah.
3: But good thing is that, you know, because I don't know, you know, these days, you know, they say your phones can listen to your conversation.
1: Yes, yes,
3: and
1: yes.
3: You can, you know,
1: that's
3: and
1: right.
3: Then after that, when you open up all these applications, all of a sudden it gives you, you know,
1: all the information,
3: all the suggestions related to that, right?
1: Yes.
3: So I don't know, maybe the last few days we've been talking about Bashar Bhai and all that, and last night when I opened up my YouTube, first suggestion game was full movie Bashar.
1: Wow.
3: Tamil. So after a long time, I actually watched that movie. Oh man, awesome. Oh. Awesome film, man.
1: All right.
3: Very nice Rajinikanth movie. So anyway, tomorrow,
1: budget day,
3: light orange,
1: Light orange, that's my pick. You are green, right?
3: Light green. Let's see. If it's light orange, breakfast on you.
1: What?
3: Hey, come on. No stakes, no fun, they say, man.
1: Yeah, of course, man, of course.
3: Ah, damn it, tell me.
1: Of course, yeah. I'll bring one orange for you.
3: Orange? Hey, all these years of building our friendship, huh? You bring me an orange.
1: Keep you healthy.
3: I'll bring you, if it's green, light green, I'll bring you a thin piece of green color cracker.
1: I'll bring a pandan leaf.
3: Okay, thanks for giving me the suggestion. If you're mixing tea, just put the pandan leaf there. You'll have pandan flavored tea at home over the weekend. Day. Anyway, man, you take care. Catch you tomorrow.
1: You too, man.
3: Aloha.
1: Shaka shaka.
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That was MacArthur Park by Donna Summer. We're now walking through the home stretch of Night Fusion till midnight, walking down memory lane as usual, in the final hour of the show, and here and there, try to throw in something about sports. Plenty of action from the Arctic Open. Lizzie Jia advanced at the tournament. We'll talk about that and some other international sports news.

Our Love. Don't Throw It All Away. Andy Gibb. Night Fusion on Tracks. Hold on. Before we jump into the next song, fresh breaking news that just came in. It's less than 30 minutes ago. This one's from our Education Minister, YB Fadlina Siddiq. She announced that due to the worsening haze conditions, all schools in Johor, Malacca, Negeri Sembilan, Selangor, Kuala Lumpur and Putrajaya, plus the Rompin district in Pahang, are officially closed tomorrow. Yeah, that's Friday, October the 9th. So if you are in those areas, your children will be shifting to home-based learning for the day. Schools in other states like Perlis, Perak, Penang and East Malaysia will operate as usual until or unless there is official news by the ministry. We're doing everything we can to protect our children, guys.

Home stretch of Tracks Night Fusion. Time for a sports update about our very own Lizzie Jia. Yeah, yeah, this guy's having the time of his life in Finland at the Arctic Open. Good to see him shine. Yeah, he moved past Taiwan's Su Liyang in a straight set match to book his place in the quarterfinals. This is actually his first World Tour quarterfinal since July. And a win next against Francis Christo Popov. Yeah, that's his next opponent. French badminton player Christo Popov would match his best result of the season. He holds a 2-0 record against Popov. But with Christo, you know, who's actually moving up the rankings internationally, it's going to be a bit of an uphill climb for Lizzie Jia, I assume. More on our badminton athletes. Our mixed doubles pair, Jimmy Wong and Cheng Su-yin, they fought very hard. But bowed out in three sets to Japan, and now they'll be heading to the Denmark Open next week. Let's all root for Lizzie Jia, man. Bring it home, Zijia. Bring it back home for us.

0: Here's what you missed on Track's morning show.
1: We have Professor Dr. Baharom Abdulhamid. He's a professor at the University of INSEF. The wage issue is particularly a timely issue as well, because the Prime Minister has indicated that Budget 2027 will include stronger measures to ensure graduates obtain jobs matching their qualifications and receive fair wages as well. So what do you think about that, Professor?
2: I have been championing this for so long, Otto, and I'm the one who not today. I don't believe in minimum wage. I believe in what I say, living wage. I'm a positive economic, circular economy person. How do I believe this is? For me, when you increase the wage, what happens? It happens is there is more money to be spent in the economy, disposable income, right? So where do they spend the money? They spend the money in the economy. And we are talking about the low income earners. These people spend in the local economy, domestic economy. They don't spend it in overseas. So who benefit? The local companies, the local entrepreneurs. By the same time, the rakyat also, the people, the employees also needs to be proactive, you know, in upgrading, upkeeping with technologies, increasing the productivity. So this is where I say win-win situation.
3: Here's what you missed on Track's morning show.
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0: Thank you. Thank you very much for loving me for what I am.
1: Yeah, beautiful song by Lobo. This is Night Fusion on Drax FM. My name is Anil on the mic. I've got a message for you from our technicians. I call this an ASMR moment. You hear that piece of paper? Okay, if you're tuning into us on the FM band using your good old radio device on the following frequencies, 90.3 or 100.1. So that means you must be from the Klang Valley. Yes, from the stroke of midnight. That's past midnight. Yeah, that's on the 9th of October. Midnight to 5 a.m. for approximately 5 minutes. For approximately 5 minutes, there is going to be some disruption in our broadcast. Yeah, for 90.3, apparently it's from between 12 to 5 a.m. And then for 100.1, it is going to be between 12 to 6 a.m. So if you're going to stay awake and listen to our broadcast for the next 6 hours past midnight, you probably are going to stumble upon some glitch. You know, something like that. I don't know. I've never heard of it. So as an alternative, you know what you can do? 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I tell you, that's among the must-have applications in your phone. 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

town. What a beautiful song. Anyway, as I say, all good things must come to an end, and as is the case, today's Talk To Me Nice Thursday's Night Fusion has just come to an end. I thank all of you. Thank the twin sisters. I think they're listening to me right now. Thanks for your phone call and your advance wishes to me, as well as Patch. Thank you very much. Pat, jump on the bandwagon, yeah, to predict what our Prime Minister, what color baju melayu he'll be wearing tomorrow. So let's see if it's light orange, light green, or purple. Until then, here's Anil on the mic, bidding all of you a big, big, big, big aloha from the bottom of my tiny little heart. Leaving you with this one. Somos novios. By Andrea Albocelli. Good night. Bye.

0: The day may have come to an end, but the music still continues till the break of dawn. 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

0: Kindness is a gift. How can we be kind?
1: 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By saying kind words.
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1: Ladies and gentlemen, kids and more kids, we have big news. 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
3: 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Oh, my life, it's over.
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1: 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The apps aren't going anywhere. Be a kid. Be you. The internet can wait its turn.
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If the sky looks a little hazy today, it's not just your imagination. 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
1: Hi, I'm Siti Khadija and a mother to a child with special needs. For Budget 2027, I really hope the government can give more attention to special education, especially in Sarawak. I hope the government can provide more special education centers that focus on things they may not be fully covered in schools. For example, developing children's talents, learning daily self-management skills and other useful life skills. For lower income families, private centers can be too expensive, so having affordable or free options would make a big difference. And for working parents, the centers would also give them a safe place for their children to continue learning and doing meaningful activities until the parents finish work. I think this would really support both the children and their families. Thank you.
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1: Good morning, Malaysia. Creed with arms wide open. You're hanging out with me, Double D. Hello, hi. It is a Friday. The 11th. 11th pula. Alamak. Today, DD, calm down. The 9th of October. Yes, today is a very important day for all fellow Malaysians. The 2027 budget will be tabled at Parliament today.

being tabled, the wish list. And once the thing is done, once the budget has been tabled, I guess we'll make way for the news, and then they will probably have a chat and dissect some key areas that you and I may be interested in, okay? Because I know it's going to be a long, long day for all of us here, right? But otherwise, the haze is not looking good at all. Yesterday, it was announced most schools in 5 states and the federal territories will close today on Friday. Okay, this is our education minister said all schools in 4 states, namely Johor, Melaka, Negeri Sembilan and Selangor, as well as the as Kuala Lumpur, Putrajaya, will close. Now in Pahang, only schools in the Rompin districts are affected. Elsewhere, shared schools in Perak, Perlis, Penang, Sabah, Sarawak, Labuan would continue operating as normal. And our parents are a bit concerned about the situation. Guys, talking about the haze, on my way to work, I saw someone going for a jog in that current state. Like, yo, man, this guy on a death wish or something? But yes, if you don't need to, haze is bad. And putting on a mask and jogging, it's not going to help either, my dear friends. It's not good. So stay home. This is where probably you want to invest in a treadmill of some sort. I know. Most of you probably own one in your lifetime. Now it's collecting dust. It's somewhere in the house. Oh, surat khabar lama bersih buruk. That's where it's probably going to end up. Anyway, happy Friday, folks. It's a beautiful Friday. It's the weekend. You're done with the week.

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1: Hi there, my name is Daniel from Putrajaya. In Budget 2027, I would like to welcome the reintroduction of tax relief for domestic tourism, as it could encourage greater travel spending and further stimulate the growth of Malaysia's tourism sector.
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0: morning show, here's what's making headlines.
1: Okay, some little green men running around the studio. Let me clear my throat. It is a beautiful Friday and the haze is there. It's there. You and I cannot do anything about it, but to stay indoors, keep ourselves safe. But of course, let's not talk about it at all. That all the schools in five states, including Federal Traffic Kuala Lumpur, is closed today. So if you're wondering why the traffic is a bit clear today, the roads are okay because schools shut. Okay? Hopefully there's some rain today that'll get to clear up the haze and we hope for the best. And I'm having some difficulty breathing myself. Anyways, our Prime Minister last night

Click app, and I think all our stations would be relaying that. And then, if you didn't know, there's a new MyCard out, right? So over

you're a public servant, okay? And in the force, master's, your PhD, you want to pursue it, you've been thinking about it, but you didn't have the funds. Well, according to our, who's this, how do you pronounce this? APLQ is Accreditation of Prior Experiential Learning for Qualification. That's what APLQ means. Well, they're going to bear half the cost, so you can be like the original. Should I get a doctor, a PhD? Never mind the stars in the sky. I'm just thinking out loud, Lanola. Baby steps, baby steps, all right? Lisa Stansfield, the real thing. You know what? I'm going to drink lots of warm water. I can feel the haze inside the building. That's how bad it is. Good morning, Malaysia.

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0: Don't dream, my dear friend, because you know what? It is out there. The weekend is already here. So you and I must go out there and seize the day, okay? Don't waste any time. When I come back, we shall check in with our friends from the Met Department to see what the weather is going to be looking like. And yes, I've been missing for 2 days, right? Yours truly here went to Penang and back lah. And it was... I couldn't see the bridge, guys. I couldn't see the bridge.

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0: This morning show, you're hanging out with me, Double D. Hello, hi. 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
0: Oh, yeah.
1: Weather update.
0: We've got Kyra from the Met Department. Good morning, Kyra.
2: Hello, good morning.
0: Hi, I'd like to hear your voice. Very cheery, cheery this morning. How are you doing today?
2: I'm feeling good, thank you.
0: Betul ke? Alah. Sekejap lagi tak sabar nak balik. But it's okay. We all know 5 states in Malaysia, including here, Kuala Lumpur, the schools are closed because of the haze. Is there going to be any rain today to wash away the haze? Okay, she's laughing. Well, Kyra, give us today's report.
2: All right. Hello and good morning, Malaysia. As of this hour's weather, conditions are mostly clear nationwide with no rain reported across Peninsula Malaysia. However, hazy conditions continue to affect most part of the peninsula. Please drink plenty of water, keep a mask handy when stepping outside, and please avoid any open burning activities. So over East Malaysia, active cloud clusters are stretching across the coastal area of Muka, Bintulu, Betung and Sarike in Sarawak, as well as west coast of Sabah, and expected to ease in another 2 to 3 hours. And today, 9 October 2026, marks the beginning of the inter-monsoon phase. And during this phase, usually the winds are light and variable that can encourage the formation of thunderstorm clouds. So looking ahead to this afternoon, isolated to scattered rain and thunderstorm are expected to build over Penang, Kedah, Perak, Selangor, Federal Territory of Kuala Lumpur, Negeri Sembilan, including all East Coast states in Peninsula, and expected to clear up by early evening. Across East Malaysia, rain will develop over central and interior of Sarawak, including northern and east part of Sabah in the late afternoon until early night. So for the latest national weather info, feel free to visit our official website at www.met.gov.my or download the My Cuaca apps. 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
0: Okay, thank you so much, Kyra. Last note, okay. Okay? You so make sure you wear your mask and you go out, okay?
2: Okay.
0: Have a great weekend. Bye.
2: Okay, thank you. Bye.
0: Bye. If Kyra could do the weather forecast every day, we can nice. Anyways, we got the news at 7 coming right up, and I'm going to be here. Don't forget, it's the 2027 budget tabling day, and we are very busy during the 8 o'clock hour. My producer, Anna, kita ada lah sikit-sikit. If you have a wish list for this year's budget, you want to send me a voice note, you can, you know. What do you expect? 011-6279-9030. 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

Good morning and Salam Malaysia Madani. Ilham Ifan with the main news at 7 a.m. Here are the top stories. Hayes Prabowo agrees to take necessary steps to address situation. And schools in four states, KL, Putrajaya and Rompin, closed today.

0: The news in full. Indonesian President Prabowo Subianto has agreed to take the necessary steps to address the haze situation in Malaysia. Prime Minister Dato Sri Anwar Ibrahim said he discussed the matter directly with Prabowo during a telephone conversation yesterday.
1: Suat jerebu ini memang satu tahap yang membimbangkan dan saya telah hubungi sendiri dia, Presiden Prabowo dan beliau juga setuju ambil langkah-langkah yang perlu. 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
0: The Prime Minister told reporters this after inspecting preparations for the tabling of Budget 2027 at the Finance Ministry in Putrajaya yesterday. In the meantime, Malaysia and Myanmar have agreed to further strengthen bilateral relations by focusing on people-centric cooperation, including trade, investment, education, agri-food, energy, healthcare, and capacity building. Dato Sri Anwar said both countries committed to enhancing collaboration while taking into account issues that needed to be addressed.
2: But we have also agreed that notwithstanding issues that we have to deal with, that the focus must be our people. Our people means trade, investment, collaboration in all fields, education, agri-food, energy, healthcare, capacity building. And as you realize, the increase year to year till now has surpassed 140%, which is quite to me impressive in terms of our economic ties and potential.
0: The Prime Minister said this at a joint media conference with Myanmar President Min Aung Hlaing in Putrajaya yesterday. In the same event, Myanmar is prepared to facilitate the repatriation of its nationals on a large scale, with the country ready to bear the associated costs. Dato Sri Anwar Ibrahim said more than 10,493 Myanmar citizens and personnel have so far been repatriated to Myanmar through flights and naval ships, with further repatriation to be negotiated between Malaysia's Ministry of Home Affairs and its Myanmar counterpart.
2: The others who are present, subject to the records, will be negotiated further by the Ministry of Home Affairs and their counterpart, and you're willing to accept them according to the stipulated rules and procedure.
0: Meanwhile, His Majesty Sultan Ibrahim King of Malaysia has called for student safety and health to be prioritized

amid the haze affecting the country. His Majesty in a Facebook post also advised that schools in affected areas be closed, particularly where air pollutant index APR readings remain between 150 and 180 for prolonged periods. Sultan Ibrahim also urged the public to take health precautions, including wearing face masks and reducing outdoor activities. All schools in Johor, Malacca, Negeri Sembilan and Selangor, as well as the federal territories of Kuala Lumpur and Putrajaya, alongside the Rompin district in Pahang, will close today due to the haze. Education Minister Datuk Sri Fadlina Siddiq in a Facebook post last night said, school operations in other states, namely Perlis, Perak, Penang, Sabah, Sarawak and Labuan, will proceed as usual. She also advised parents to stay updated for the latest information through official announcements from their schools, district education offices and state education departments, JPN. Earlier, the Negeri Sembilan Education Department announced the closure of all schools in the state based on API readings at three monitoring stations, Port Dickson, Seremban and Nilai as of 5 p.m. yesterday. The Malacca JPN said, the closure decision followed continuous monitoring and an official Department of Environment report showing the API in key areas exceeded 150. The Federal Territory of Putrajaya Education Department in a statement said that the decision was based on API readings and monitoring stations as of 5 p.m., while the school closures in Kuala Lumpur were based on APR readings at the Cheras and Batu Muda monitoring stations as of 2 p.m. In Selangor, Selangor Islamic Religious Department Director Dato Muhammad Shahzihan Ahmad announced that all state religious schools under the department will be closed completely starting today, while advising private Islamic schools registered with the department to adhere to the ruling. Following the closures, all affected institutions must implement home-based teaching and learning to ensure continuity, taking into account students' capabilities, access, needs and teacher readiness. Based on the Education Minister's decision, teachers and implementation support group personnel are also allowed to work from home throughout the closure period. Still ahead, Virgo Transport 8, 4 detained, including 3 company officials. Welcome back. It's the Forefront. Indonesian police have detained 4 suspects, including 3 shipping company officials, over the KM Virgo Transport 8 ferry accident that left dozens dead and missing in waters off South Kalimantan last month. National Police Public Information Bureau Chief Brig General Truno Yudo Wisnu Andiko said the suspects comprised the ferry's captain, who was detained on September 25th, and 3 officials of PT Virgo Carrier Shipping, the ferry's operator, who were taken into custody on October 4th. Indian carriers have suspended services to Riyadh, Saudi Arabia until Saturday, following attacks by Yemen's Houthi group on 2 major airport facilities in the kingdom. An Air India flight from New Delhi to Riyadh turned back midway following reports of a Houthi attack on the city's main airport. IndiGo and Air India Group has suspended flights to and from Riyadh until October 10th. The Indian embassy in Riyadh also issued an advisory to its nationals to remain alert and vigilant, stay indoors as necessary, and follows the instructions issued by local authorities through official channels. A candidate vaccine against the Bunibunjo Ebola virus has entered a new phase of clinical trials in Uganda. The trials are part of efforts to develop vaccines against the virus causing the ongoing Ebola outbreak in the Democratic Republic of the Congo. Wesam Mankola, an African disease control and prevention official, said during an online press briefing, the phase 1B trials of the vaccine developed by Oxford University began in Uganda on October 6th, following the launch of phase 1A trials in Britain in July. In sports, professional men's single shuttler Lee Zijia made it to the last 8 of the Arctic Open 2026 in Vantaa, Finland yesterday. The world number 56 and 23 champion needed 46 minutes to dispatch Suli Yang of Taiwan, 21-17, 21-12, during the second round of the Super 500 tournament held in Energia Arena. However, a tricky task lies ahead of the unseeded Zijia today,
as he will take on second seed from France Christo Popov. Popov had earlier brushed aside the challenge from Tarun Manepalli of India 21-14, 21-19. And finally, the Fédération Internationale de l'Automobile has refuted claims that this power unit software configuration was rolled out untested, confirming that the package underwent rigorous simulation and on-track evaluations prior to deployment. Setting the record straight, following a technical glitch that disrupted the start of the Formula One Gulf Air Bahrain Grand Prix race in Malaysia 2026 last Sunday, the World Motorsport governing body said teams and engine manufacturers had validated the system through extensive simulation exercises beforehand. And now, a recap of the headlines. Hayes probable agrees to take necessary steps to address situation, and schools in four states, KL, Putrajaya and Rompin, close today.

This has been the Main News at 7 a.m. broadcasting from RTM News Center, Kuala Lumpur. The bulletin was prepared by Alif Haris. Thanks for listening. Salam, Malaysia Madani.

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1: Hi, I'm Siti Khadija and a mother to a child with special needs. For budget 2027, I really hope the government can give more attention to special education, especially in Sarawak. I hope the government can provide more special education centers that focus on things they may not be fully covered in schools. For example, developing children's talents, learning daily self-management skills and other useful life skills. For lower income families, private centers can be too expensive, so having affordable or free options would make a big difference. And for working parents, the centers would also give them a safe place for their children to continue learning and doing meaningful activities until the parents finish work. I think this would really support both the children and their families. Thank you.
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This is Trax FM's morning show. Hanging out with me, Double D. Hello, hi. 24 minutes past 7. Good morning to you, my dear friend. It is a Friday. It's a very important day for all fellow Malaysians. The 2027 budget is going to be tabled later on in the afternoon. Otto is going to be in the studios. He's going to be the captain of the ship. He's going to take us all through the whole tabling of the budget. And just to have a little fun, we posted something on social media as well. You can. Please do follow us. That's Trax FM Official. One word. And then you see this little post that we're going to be sharing some voice notes from people who have shared their wish list, okay, for the 2027 budget. Now, you can do the same too, okay? Send me a voice note and let's see if we get to air it. Producer Anna is already here. She's sitting on the other side. So the phone number is 011-6279-9030. That's what you got to do. Send me a voice note with your budget 2027 wish list. It could be anything, lah.

Minister going to be wearing at the Parliament House this afternoon when he presents the budget? Okay. I'm guessing light blue. I'm actually doing some research here. He's not going to wear hot pink. That's for sure. Maybe any pastel colors, lah. Maybe light yellow. I don't know. I'm thinking it's blue. Maybe it's his favorite color, blue. Maybe his wife said, like, okay, today you got to wear blue. How's that? If you know something, it's just like how we always, during the announcement of Hari Raya and Fasting Month, we always try to guess what the Keeper of Ruler Seal is going to wear, the color of his outfit. Well, why not try

is the outfit. So what you can do is you can head on to our Instagram post. I don't know if it's on TikTok. I know it's on Instagram. And in the comment section, you can make your prediction. Take a whack at it. Just guess what color is the Prime Minister going to be wearing. I'm sure it's going to be a baju Melayu. But what color? That's the question. Okay, you can share your thoughts or your prediction and your guesses on the game. Yeah, don't be a little outlandish and go crazy like me.

if you want to address anyone, okay, on pressing matters, your color of your outfit should be subtle and light to ease the presentation. So, based on scientific research, that's what you're going to do. Imagine him wearing a nice bright red. Jang, jang, jang. People are going to get scared even before he starts presenting the budget. Shout out goes to the man, Sean. Good morning, Sean. Top of the morning to you. It's a beautiful Friday. He said, hey, Didi, it's a Friday, la. Where's all the clubbing stuff? I said, well, you want? Okay, la. Get to enjoy. Let's go.

0: Trax Trade Talk Market Recap Report.
1: It is time for Trax FM's Trade Talk. Let's go. Good morning, Ilham. How are you doing, buddy?
2: Good morning, WD. TJIF. I'm doing good. How are you?
1: We are all excited and geared up and going to be busy for our budget later on.
2: Oh, yes.
1: You see, even our TV promo shows our PM wearing a light blue. I think this was from last year's tabling of the budget. Okay, before we get into that, let's take a look at what we're going to be having a chat about today.
2: Sure.
1: This morning, okay? Today's chat, Trade Talk, before you give us a recap, it's about Penang's role in Malaysia's manufacturing export to the US. How significant it is it?
2: Yeah. Penang attracted 18.2 billion ringgit in US foreign direct investment in the manufacturing sector between 2020 and the first half of 2026, accounting for 38% of total US investment in Malaysia's manufacturing sector. Chief Minister Chow Kon Yeow said more than 100 U.S. companies currently operate in Penang, reflecting continued investor confidence in the state. Penang also accounted for 177.7 billion ringgit, or 87%, of Malaysia's electrical and electronics exports to the U.S., highlighting its major role in bilateral trade.
1: And how can Pulau Pinang build on these trade ties to expand its global market reach? You know, I was just in Penang over the week, 2 days ago.
2: Ooh. Now, Pulau Pinang is looking to move beyond traditional manufacturing by developing homegrown semiconductor companies capable of expanding into international markets. Chow has encouraged U.S. companies to collaborate with local firms on technology development, which could help strengthen domestic capabilities and create opportunities for higher-value products. Closer collaboration between U.S. investors and Pulau Pinang's industrial ecosystem could further support semiconductor development, deepen supply chain links, and expand Malaysia's participation in global technology trade.
1: Lovely, man. Thank you so much for the insight, Mr. Ilham Irfan.
2: You're welcome.
1: So, before the market opens today, and the day where all Malaysians are going to be expecting something that we all can benefit from our budget, how did the market do yesterday, man?
2: Yeah, the Bursa Malaysia ended lower yesterday, remaining under selling pressure ahead of Budget 2027 announcement today. As a renewed surge in oil prices and escalating geopolitical tensions in West Asia further dampened risk sentiment. At 5 p.m. yesterday, the FTSE Bursa Malaysia KLCI eased 10.77 points to 1,601.01 from Wednesday's close of 1,611.78. On the broader market, losers thumped gainers 813 to 378, while 482 counters were unchanged, 2,828 untraded and 13 suspended. Turnover decreased to 3.51 billion units worth 3.46 billion ringgit, compared with 3.83 billion units worth 3.52 billion ringgit from Wednesday. On the currency market, the ringgit closed higher on Thursdays against most ASEAN currencies, but lower against the US dollar amid a renewed surge in oil prices and escalating geopolitical tensions in West Asia. At 6 p.m. yesterday, the ringgit inched down to 4.0890 to 0940 against the greenback from Wednesday's close of 4.0850 to 0895. Now turning to commodities, the physical price of gold as at 5 p.m. yesterday stood at 524 ringgit 62 cents per gram, up 38 cents from 524 ringgit 24 cents at 5 p.m. Wednesday. Looking at oil prices, West Texas Intermediate went up 3.9% to $91.70 a barrel, while Brent Northeast Crude gained 3.9% to $104.11 a barrel. And at 4 p.m. yesterday, crude palm oil delivery prices traded between 4,370 ringgit per ton and 4,420 ringgit per ton. And that Trax Trade Talk this morning was prepared by Alif Harris.
1: Thank you very much, buddy. So, if you can head out to our Trax FM Instagram page right now.
2: Yeah.
1: Okay, and then let me just go on this, okay? And then there's some music I'll play, one kind of music, lah. You see, man. So we've got our guest, the Prime Minister's Baju Melayu colour today. So, why lah, macam? Okay, relax. Okay. I said, I'm the only one who commented first, okay? I said it's going to be light blue. But
2: light blue.
1: Something, for some odd reason, in my head, I feel it's going to be like a light yellow or light pink. So, come on, man. Predict. Guess.
2: I'm going to go with maroon. Probably maroon.
1: Maroon, okay?
2: Yeah.
1: Maroon.
2: Yeah.
1: Because I just shared this article about how scientific research says that when presenting or addressing something really important and to get the message across and not in a hostile manner, it should be light and pastel colors. Maroon, huh? He's going to be out there in red, lah. Let's go. Okay, ladies and gentlemen, Ilham Irfan has said maroon. So why don't you do me a favor? Why don't you go to Instagram right now and put your prediction now, okay?
2: All right, sure.
1: Make sure I see your name. I refresh in 2 minutes. It's not there. I'm heading to Wisma Berita.
2: Okay.
1: Okay, bye.
2: Bye.
1: Well, that's what we're doing. Coming up, we're going to be checking in with LLM Traffic Management Center for a quick traffic update. And then a very special Budget 2027 segment. And alongside your predictions of the color line. You know, let's make it a little lighthearted, okay? I know it's going to be very stressful, very heavy come 2 o'clock onwards. So let's take it easy from now, all right? Let's ease into the Friday. Shanice, I love your smile, baby. Oh, yeah, you.

0: I love days like this, especially Fridays when I got a guest, because I love this girl's smile. Good morning, Anna.
1: Good morning, Double D.
0: Hello, hi. Why are you all dressed up in like one kind of baju tracks all like a park?
1: Yes,
0: you because... How I don't have this design, huh?
1: You do have it.
0: I don't have the one with the sleeves black, white in color.
1: Okay, D, let's not bring this up on national radio.
0: You see, you all got special treatment in the office, can? Anyway, you are here today because it's a very important day. You're going to be here till...
1: I don't know, maybe 9?
0: 9 o'clock.
1: 9 p.m. So it's a very long day for me.
0: Okay, so if you put it on, I didn't realize you all posted it yesterday.
1: Yes, we did.
0: I'm guessing light blue. Ilham said maroon.
1: Maroon. I'm guessing pink last. Okay, what color did he wear last year, our PM?
0: Light blue. I think that's the same image they use on TV One's promo videos.
1: All right.
0: I saw it on TV.
1: Okay.
0: We are trying to do like AK, Allah, our Keepers of Rural. Oh my goodness, Keepers of the Royal Sea, right? Right? Or yeah. During the month of Ramadan and Hari Raya.
1: Yeah.
0: So we're going to guess what our PM color is going to be.
1: Mine, my guess is pink because I like the color pink, so I'm going to say pink. Yours is what?
0: I said light blue.
1: But he wore blue last year.
0: That's why. Can I delete my comment?
1: Yeah, you should.
0: Just kidding. I want to pick light yellow.
1: Light yellow, right.
0: Like, okay.
1: Like what?
0: Jagung susu color.
1: Oh, okay. That's a pretty good choice.
0: Yes.
1: All right.
0: You see, Bandung color, so light pink and yellow, it makes like, you know, the Bandung syrup.
1: Yeah, jagung inside.
0: Oh, Early morning makan.
1: All right. But yeah, we are excited to have our final countdown for Budget 2027 in the next hour.
0: Yeah, we're going to be having a chat, right? We got some voice notes from some important people.
1: Yes.
0: To share their wish list. Anna is going to share her wish list. I'm going to be sharing my wish list. And if you would like to share your wish list too, you can.
1: Yes, you can.
0: 011-6279-9030.
1: And we'll be live on TikTok as well.
0: Really?
1: Yes.
0: Why?
1: No choice.

0: friends from Lembaga Lebuhan in Malaysia for a quick traffic update. We got Shafiq Haikal on the phone lines. Good morning, Shafiq.
1: Good morning, Deputy.
0: How are you today?
1: Feel very good.
0: Okay, lovely. And how is the traffic? Please go ahead with today's report.
1: All right, thank you, Deputy. Hello and Assalamualaikum. Good morning to all track FM listeners heading out for the weekend. We have an urgent update on active incident alongside our regional peak hour traffic report. On the Plus Highway E1, an accident has been reported at kilometer 328.7 northbound between Bidok and Tapah. If you can, consider taking an alternative route or delaying your journey slightly to avoid getting caught in the congestion. Meanwhile, over on the Penang Bridge, there's another accident reported at line N, CH 0.7 westbound, heading from the bridge towards Georgetown. The middle and right lanes are currently blocked, causing heavy traffic congestion in the area. Please stay patient, maintain a safe driving distance, and stick to the left lane where possible. Aside from this incident, every modern peak hour volume is in full swing across major highway. On northern region, traffic is slow moving from Seremban Jaya towards Perai, and also heavy congestion is reported on the Penang Bridge heading west from Perai on the main lane towards Georgetown on the island. Moving on to the Klang Valley, expect generally slow moving traffic and bumper-to-bumper crowds across all major toll highway due to the standard morning rush. KL Seremban Expressway, expect heavy delays as traffic is congested right after the Sungai Besi Toll Plaza heading towards the city centre. Over on the Elite Highway, traffic is moving slowly on two stretches, from Putrajaya heading towards Bandar Sarjana Putra, as well as from USJ towards Seafield. For those commuting on the LDP, slow-moving traffic is reported from Puchong Utama heading towards Puchong Intan, and further north, from Pencala down towards Bandar Utama. And meanwhile, on the Kajang Sut Highway, do expect delays if you are travelling from Sungai Ramal heading towards Uniten. And finally, heading down south to the border, heavy traffic congestion is reported along the causeway from Sultan Iskandar Siak II Complex, heading into Singapore and approaching the Link Kedua Tuas Checkpoint. For real-time traffic update or emergency hub, download our 7 apps and call our hotline at 1-800-88-7752. A quick safety reminder for all drivers on the road this morning. We are seeing hazy condition and reduced visibility across several major highway stretches. Please turn on your deep headlight, increase your following distance, and keep your air conditioning set to internal recirculation mode. Remember, never drive with your hazard light on unless you are fully stopped in an emergency. Haze may cloud the road, but don't let it cloud your judgment. Drive smart and stay safe. And that's all from me, Shafiq Aika, from the Traffic Management Center, Lembaga Lebuhan Malaysia. 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